0: parents too. There are tools that are out there that simply aren't available in Australia yet, but they are available in other countries. That's the sort of thing that we would like to unpack through a Senate inquiry.
1: Two teenagers are being questioned by homicide detectives after a 15-year-old boy was found critically injured outside a medical centre in Melbourne's north and later died. Police are investigating after shots were fired into a home in Sydney's southwest, with a white SUV allegedly used in the Chester Hill attack and three people inside escaping injury. A Taiwanese man is facing charges accused of helping a people smuggling attempt that fell apart in North Queensland. And Canberra is sending $2 million in humanitarian support as Venezuela reels from two deadly earthquakes.
2: Did you know that diabetes is Australia's fastest growing chronic condition? Over 300 Australians are diagnosed with the condition every day. Search Diabetes Australia to find out more.
1: Blues hooker Reece Robson says the dial's been cranked right up with everything sharper, louder and more intense ahead of Origin 3.
3: Definitely the first few days of training in the camp is kind of just getting back into the flow of things, getting the combinations to pick up where they've left off with the boys and that sort of thing the first couple of days. But yeah, we definitely get a bit more of a pose session than that today and get a bit more footy on, which is good.
1: The decider lands at Suncorp next Wednesday, with New South Wales trying to pinch it in enemy territory, and Belgium's into the next round of the World Cup, beating Senegal 3-2.
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6: Mostly sunny today in Townsville with a top of 27. Much of the same tomorrow and for your weekend, chasing a top of 28. 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
9: It's Townsville's 102.3. I'm producer John taking over. Well, Cliffo enjoys his time off. Of course, he's back on July 7th after the public holiday. Coming up this hour, I've got your chance to get yourself trackside at this year's Townsville 500. So if you'd love to be there, make sure you stick around and keep your phone close by. Let's get into it now with Heaven is a Place on Earth by Belinda.

times and greatest hits here on Townsville's 102.3 Triple M. Brighter Day is back with this year's fundraiser, aiming to help bring stem cell transplant service to Townsville. The goal is to buy a total body irradiation machine, which would mean many local patients could receive treatment here in Townsville instead of spending months away from home in Brisbane. That is such a crucial thing, especially when you're going through times like that. Last year, the campaign raised more than $200,000, and this year they're aiming even higher with a goal of $355,000. We'll be keeping track as we get closer to Brighter Day at the end of this month. Pressing play now on Queen, I Want to Break Free on Triple M.

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0: That's Get Out of My Dreams, Billy Ocean, for your good times and greatest hits. CK and Kate caught up with the Rolling Stone Pineapple Festival president Susan this morning on the show. Unfortunately, the festival has been cancelled for the second year in a row because of ongoing parking issues at the event site. Organisers are working hard to bring it back and have even launched a petition hoping to get the community and local government behind the festival's return.
1: Please, everybody, sign our e-petition on the Rolling Stone Pineapple Festival Facebook page. 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Plus, it highlights our wonderful pineapples, our primary industry out there. So please get behind it.
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1: All right, it's the moment we've been waiting for. The supercars are back in Townsville from the 10th to the 12th of July. And we've got a three-day double pass plus a Supercars merchandise pack to give away. Our lucky caller, our first caller through this morning, Tim from Woolgaroo. You there, Tim?
2: Yeah, mate, Ollie.
1: You a bit of a rev head yourself?
2: Oh, mate, love me cars, mate, especially V8s, mate, and being on top of the mountain at Mount Panorama for 30 years, mate. So this will be here in Townsville, mate, so it'll be brilliant.
1: Mate, you are overqualified for these tickets. They are all yours. We've been doing one thing this week, which is asking people to give us a little supercar sound, like a vroom. Can you give me your best one?
2: Yeah, mate, no worries at all, mate. Go, boys!
1: Okay, you know what? It's better than me, so I have nothing to comment on. Still better than I can actually do. Your next chance to win Supercars tickets will be back with CK and Kate in the morning here on Triple M.
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0: Trigger by George Michael for your good times and your greatest hits on this Wednesday morning. If you ride an e-scooter, there are some new rules you want to know about. Queensland has introduced tougher penalties and new safety requirements, so it's worth making sure you're up to speed on that before your next ride. Emily from the local newsroom has more on that next on Triple M.
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0: Zambrera has dropped a new fat tucker. Zambrera, feel Zam good.
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13: Afternoon, it's Emily Williams here. Two people are in a life-threatening condition after a collision on the Bruce Highway. Police responded to the road near Toobenna just before 10 this morning, following reports a car and truck collided. The highway is currently closed in both directions. Queensland Police have launched Operation Yankee Shorty to enforce the state's new e-mobility laws. The 12-month operation will target unsafe behaviour on e-scooters and e-bikes, while also removing illegal devices from Queensland roads. It follows a successful crackdown over Christmas that saw officers issue almost 3,000 fines over a four-month period. And in sport, New South Wales is whinging again. They're not happy with stolen major sporting events off them. The New South Wales Premier coming under fire after Queensland secured two friendly matches between Brazil and the Socceroos in September. Tickets go on sale later today for the match in Townsville, starting from around $89.
12: Triple M National News.
14: Good morning, I'm Matthew Layton. The government's push to toughen the under-16 social media ban has been slowed by an inquiry. The Coalition and Greens argue more scrutiny is needed before Parliament signs off. Communications Minister Annika Wells telling Seven stronger laws are crucial now.
15: It is a craven and tribal decision for Angus Taylor to push this off for 8 weeks to get himself through the week, basically, when 120,000 Australian parents asked the Australian Parliament to act.
14: Police say a 16-year-old boy and a 19-year-old man are being interviewed after a 15-year-old died outside a medical centre in Melbourne's north. The Royal Commission into Anti-Semitism will today hear from Jewish human rights lawyer Sarah Schwartz. She says the response to anti-Semitism must not come at the cost of shutting down people who back Palestine. And Australia is stepping up with $2 million in humanitarian aid as Venezuela faces the messy aftermath of two deadly earthquakes.
16: Clean clothes, a warm shower, a conversation. Small moments that make a big difference to someone doing it tough. 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
14: Broncos rookie Tom Duffy is standing firm behind Michael Maguire despite the heat building after seven straight losses. Duffy says the playing group still believes in Madge, backing their premiership winning coach to steer them through the period. Nick Kyrgios has put a question mark over his future after his Wimbledon campaign ended with a first round doubles loss. And Belgium has survived a World Cup thriller, sinking Senegal 3-2 with a late extra time penalty to reach the round of 16.
1: 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It's bigger than you imagine.
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13: Mostly sunny today in Townsville with a top of 27. Much of the same tomorrow and for your weekend, chasing a top of 28. 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
20: Townsville's 102.3. I'm producer John, filling in for Cliffo while he's still on holiday. We've made it to the final hour of the morning. Congratulations. A few more local updates for you and plenty more good times and greatest hits are still to come before lunchtime. Speaking of which, Irene Cara with Flashdance on Triple M.

share for your good times and greatest hits on this beautiful Wednesday morning. Not a single black cloud out in the sky outside the blue block. Now, if you'd love to be trackside at this year's Townsville 500, here's how you can make it happen. 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But first, it's time for Green Day on Triple M.

0: ABBA, Mamma Mia, for your good times and greatest hits. A cult following Vietnamese food store that built a strong following at local markets has now made the leap to a permanent home in Garbutt. It's Dragon Hut Vietnamese Street Food, just across from IGA, and it's even got a drive-thru. It's another addition to the city's growing food scene, bringing those fresh Vietnamese flavours to a more permanent spot. And suddenly I'm hungry again. On the other side of this, a song from the band who's made waves with the announcement that they will be playing right here at Queensland Country Bank Stadium. It's Townsville's 102.3.
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0: Soul Sister for your good times and greatest hits. A big cleanup effort is underway in Townsville's waterways, with local trash fighter Dave Dudley teaming up with Ocean Crusaders and Little Legends to tackle dumped rubbish in river systems like the Bowley and Ross. Crews have already pulled more than 800 kilograms of rubbish from the Bowley River mouth in just a couple of days, including tyres, bottles and other washed waste downstreams after major flood events. I'm sure Townsville joins me when I say thank you, legends. Michael Jackson on the other side of this. It's Townsville's 102.3 Triple M.
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0: That's Jimmy Barnes on Townsville's 102.3, and that's me done for today. Thanks for hanging out with me this morning. I'll be back tomorrow with more chances to win Supercar double passes to all 3 days. And just a reminder, Triple M's pub quiz returns with Cliffo from the 7th of July with a $50 Lilywhite Hotel Group voucher up for grabs to spend at the Bowley Barn, Riverview Tavern, Bushy Beach or Hotel Stewart. We'll keep the good times and greatest hits rolling with Maria, and then Lou and Judge are back from 2 for your early drive home. Have a great Wednesday, North Queensland. I will catch you tomorrow on Triple M.
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19: Afternoon, it's Emily Williams here. Two people are in a life-threatening condition after a collision on the Bruce Highway. Police responded to the road near Toobenna just before 10 this morning, following reports a car and truck collided. The highway is currently closed in both directions. Police are appealing for information after a stolen vehicle allegedly crashed at Idalia this morning. It's understood the RAV4 was travelling on Lakeside Drive just before 3am when it lost control and crashed. No one was injured, however, the occupants allegedly fled. And Townsville's newest junior soccer comp is set to kick off this weekend. Around 60 teams from across Australia and New Zealand will take part in the Castle Hill Cup. Organiser Jeremy Brockie says it's about bringing big city opportunities to small regional towns.
1: We're always having to travel away for tournaments, so to be able to host one here and welcome teams to Townsville and show what the North's all about is pretty exciting for our kids and for the academy and for the tournament as a whole.
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3: Hello there, I'm Matthew Layton. The Coalition is defending a move to send Labor's under-16 social media crackdown to an 8-week Senate inquiry. It says the original ban was rushed and claims the government is embarrassed because kids are still getting around it. Liberal MP Andrew Hastie is brushing off suggestions he's about to pull the pin on Canberra. He's under pressure in the WA seat of Canning with One Nation eyeing a run. Hastie's also had security boosted over family threats. A group who tried to reach Australia by boat has reportedly been removed as authorities zero in on who helped them get here. The vessel arrived in far north Queensland with the Home Affairs Minister warning anyone involved will face the full force of the law. Two men have been arrested and at least one has been charged with people smuggling offences. And Betts is tightening the laces after more than a century in business. The Australian shoe retailer has entered voluntary administration with 20 of its 35 stores to shut as the brand leans harder into online shopping.
20: Research shows that regularly eating ultra-processed foods can increase your risk of developing type 2 diabetes by 53%. Search Diabetes Australia for more about the nation's fastest growing chronic condition.
3: Stephen Crichton says pulling on the Blues jersey again for Game 3 means plenty. The star centre's also soaking up his first run alongside Mark Ngangani Tuase, saying he feels like they're building a handy connection.
21: I'm truly grateful to share the side, share the edge with him, share this game with him as well. And ever since coming into camp, having our little convos, and he's my roomie as well. So ever since coming into camp, he's been one of the best blokes as well.
3: And England and Belgium are off to the World Cup last 16 after a couple of nervous morning wins.
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9: 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Tonight down to 16 and tomorrow fine with a high of 28. 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

0: Smash Mouth and All Star on Triple M. Not only are we playing the good times, the greatest hits, but we're also dug up the songs you almost forgot about and added them to the playlist as well. What do you reckon about that, Sharon?
1: Oh, I'm loving it. Long time listener.
0: Oh, well, firstly, thank you for keeping it on Triple M, Sharon. And tell us what tickles your fancy.
1: I love the game shows in the morning, but I love awesome 80s. I just love it. I love every bit of it. I love the lot.
0: Oh, you're just spreading the love, aren't you, Sharon? Well, tomorrow it's all about 80s, awesome 80s Friday, and got a couple of hits coming up from your favourite decade, 1987, Bon Jovi released Wanted Dead or Alive. It's coming up in around about 8 minutes. And from 83, Elton John. Time for you right now on Triple M.

0: Hey, it's the CKK Breakfast Show. We're back tomorrow morning from 6 o'clock.
1: The Secret Sound is also back. It is worth $1,040. This is the sound. And the clue is an odd couple with a lot of bounce.
0: Palaranda's in the news. Council's dropping a bit of cash in there. We want to know how you would pimp out Palaranda tomorrow morning on the CKK Breakfast Show at Triple M.

0: All right, picture this. The year was 1987. You're listening to Triple M, and that played for the very first time. Bon Jovi, Wanted Dead or Alive. G'day, you've got Maria with you.
1: Happy birthday to you. Happy birthday to you. Happy birthday.
2: Happy birthday, John Farnham.
0: Yeah, yesterday, Johnny Farnham celebrated his 77th birthday. So let's celebrate by getting on some Farnsie. That's Freedom. Next on Triple M.
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0: just sneaking into your favourite decade of music, 1989. Queen, I Want It All on Triple M. And coming up, a little something from the 90s. And that would be Prince's The Most Beautiful Girl in the World. The good times and greatest hits. Let me tell you what is coming up this Monday, though. July 6th is Triple M's No Talk Day. We do this annually. It's simple. We stop talking to encourage you guys to start talking. Check in on a mate. Also, it's putting the spotlight on organisations that are heavily involved in raising awareness and helping out those in need, like Are You Bogged, Mate? This is a grassroots movement focused on breaking down stigma and encouraging open conversations among men, particularly in regional communities. areyouboggedmate.com.au. July 6th, Triple M's No Talk Day. Check in on yourself, check in on a mate. BKNK
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0: 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Are you getting flashbacks, Josh, with these songs?
1: Yeah, bringing back a lot of memories. Memories from the younger days. It's definitely something to vibe to. And, turn up really loud with the windows down and enjoy yourself.
0: 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It's Wham, I'm Your Man. 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
0: Afternoon, it's Emily Williams here. Queensland has recorded one of the nation's lowest labour induction rates. New hospital data shows 30.6% of all births in Queensland involved induced labour. In the last quarter of 2025, Townsville Hospital's induction of labour was 34.9%, while Mater Hospital in Hyde Park was 63.2%. Police are appealing for information after a stolen vehicle allegedly crashed at Idalia this morning. It's understood the RAV4 was travelling on Lakeside Drive just before 3 a.m. time when it lost control and crashed. No one was injured. However, the occupants allegedly fled. Police say the car was stolen from an underground car park at the Strand between 10:30 last night and early this morning. And slim pickings no more for the North Queensland Cowboys, with the club boosting its talent stocks for the remainder of the season. Several development players have been elevated to the side's top 30, including Ethan King.
3: Triple M National News.
4: Hello there, I'm Matthew Layton. The Albanese government is heading into the winter break with a couple of big bills stuck in traffic. Social media changes are delayed, while gambling ad reforms are also hitting resistance. Communications Minister Annika Wells telling Seven platforms are dodging accountability.
7: It's inexplicable why Angus Taylor and the Coalition would seek to stall progress on this bill, allow under-16s to stay online for 8 more weeks, deny the eSafety Commissioner what she has asked parliamentarians to give her.
4: About a dozen men believed to be Chinese nationals have been moved off Australian shores after arriving by boat in far north Queensland. Authorities have charged a 34-year-old Taiwanese man over the alleged operation. One Nation is now polling ahead of both major parties in Victoria for the first time. And a couple's sky-high proposal has ended with handcuffs after two people were arrested for allegedly climbing the Empire State Building's antenna in New York.
8: Every load of laundry is a fresh start. 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
4: Broncos big man Ben Takura is swapping scrums for shoulder pads after being released from his contract to chase an NFL shot. The 205-centimetre prop had been on leave from Brisbane since April, attending a six-week training camp in the US. He'll now pursue an opportunity in Arizona. At the World Cup, the United States beat Bosnia and Herzegovina 2-0 to book a spot in the last 16. And Nick Kyrgios says he tried to savour the moment late in his Wimbledon doubles loss as doubts grow over his tennis future.
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18: Fine for the rest of today in Townsville. Tonight down to 16, and tomorrow fine with a high of 28. 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

0: reckon? Is that a keeper? We brought it back to Triple M Radio. Wham, I'm your man. G'day, you've got Maria with you. Hey, you know what I love about the artist Pink? She's the classic old school rock chick where she's unapologetically herself and just real and raw.
1: When I first signed, I was supposed to take media coaching and etiquette classes. I thought the etiquette classes were an insult to my mother. I tried the media coaching, and after 5 minutes, he left. He was like, I can't help her. He was like, now tell me how you feel. I'm like, oh, today's f***ed up. And he's like, well, wouldn't you rather say it like this? I'm like, well, why? It's so much quicker and to the point.
0: From her 2008 Funhouse album, Sober, Pink on Triple M.

0: You're on the better side of the workday, but helping you through with the good times and greatest hits on Triple M. G'day, you've got Maria with you. Jocelyn, school holidays, what are your plans? What are you going to do?
1: I'm trying to come up with some ideas. We're trying to make it work. But, yeah, I could use a few ideas.
0: All right. Well, I mean, there's always the traditional movies. There's lots on for the kids at the moment, like Moana, Supergirl, Toy Story 5.
2: Woody!
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1: The Secret Sound is also back. It's worth $1,040. This is the sound. And the clue is an odd couple with a lot of bounce.
0: Palaranda's in the news. Council's dropping a bit of cash in there. We want to know how you would pimp out Palaranda tomorrow morning on the CKNK Breakfast Show at Triple M.

0: my number here at Triple M is 1-333-53. Peter, how do you rate the good times and greatest hits here?
1: Couldn't be better. You're playing all the right stuff.
0: Your artists of choice, who are they?
1: Oh, AC/DC for sure. Pink Floyd. Bit of an excess. Doesn't go astray.
0: Yeah, and just like that Tim Tam ad where the genie gives you a never-ending pack of Tim Tams. Your wish is my command, Peter. In excess, disappear. Going to play that for you next on Triple M.
2: 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Diesel. 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

0: Good times and greatest hits are on Triple M. I am out of here. The early drive home with Lou and Judge next in the rush hour. And I'll catch you tomorrow for awesome 80s Friday. Woohoo! Best day of the week. You're on Triple M.
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19: Afternoon, it's Emily Williams here. More than 7,600 people have been charged with over 12,500 offences in the first year of Operation Marshall. The Christopher Lee government says the crackdown specifically targeted high-risk repeat offenders. Police say the operation has focused on crime hotspots, including Townsville, Cairns, the Gold Coast and Logan. Police are appealing for information after a stolen vehicle allegedly crashed at Idalia this morning. It's understood the RAV4 was travelling on Lakeside Drive just before 3 a.m. when it lost control control and crashed. No one was injured. However, the occupants allegedly fled. Police say the car was stolen from an underground car park at the Strand between 10:30 last night and early this morning. And in sport, New South Wales is whinging again. They're not happy we've stolen major sporting events off them. The New South Wales Premier coming under fire after Queensland secured two friendly matches between Brazil and the Socceroos in September, one right here in Townsville.
18: Triple M National News.
3: Good afternoon, I'm Matthew Layton. The Liberals are trying to stop the One Nation slide turning into a full-blown avalanche. Opposition leader Angus Taylor is planning a cross-country pitch over the winter break. WA frontbencher Andrew Hastie promises to fight One Nation and recontest his seat. The Communications Minister has introduced legislation to put wagering companies on a shorter leash, with new limits for broadcasts and bans across jerseys and stadiums. Two men are facing court over an alleged people smuggling plot after a boatload of asylum seekers was intercepted. The group reportedly landed near Weipa in far north Queensland. The government says the group has been removed from Australia. The retail crunch has hit another household name. Perth-founded shoe chain Betts has gone into voluntary administration after 134 years, announcing 20 stores will close as it moves closer to an online-only model. And the Oxford English Dictionary has given Aussie slang the big tick, adding 17 phrases, including yeah, nah.
4: Did you know that diabetes is Australia's fastest-growing chronic condition? Over 300 Australians are diagnosed with the condition every day. Search Diabetes Australia to find out more.
3: The Blues build-up has taken a fresh wobble, with Ethan Strange rolling his ankle and leaving New South Wales sweating on his fitness. The mishap came at Cbus Super Stadium on the Gold Coast, with officials ready to seek NRL approval for outside squad cover if needed. The Broncos have cleared the runway for Ben Sekura's American football dream. The 22-year-old prop has been released from his NRL deal and is off to Arizona, chasing a possible shot with an NFL franchise. And USA is into the FIFA World Cup round of 16.
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17: Fine for the rest of today in Townsville. Tonight, down to 16. And tomorrow, fine with a high of 28. 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

It is Thrust Thursday. A little thrust in honour of Lou and Jarch. Louisa, over in Thailand right now, a cocktail in one hand, plenty of massages, I'm sure. Jarchy off on paternity leave, or it's just nappies and no sleep. But they will be back for you shortly. What we are going to do today, hit up some of the best bits already from this year, and up inside the hour, the crazy thing a guy in the office said to Jarch on his very first day at work. But we are going to kick off with an extraordinary story of expensive fines. We will get to that right after this. It is Lou and Jarch for your early drive home on Triple M.

0: Your Thrust Thursday on Triple M. It is Lou and Jarch, and I'm going to kick off the show today with a wild story. I think it goes to show that nice guys sometimes do finish last.
1: You know, I enjoy the casino from time to time. Like, if we go down to Melbourne...
2: You like to stay at the Crown.
1: I do.
2: We love the Crown Towers. Hey, Crown!
1: We get excited like little school children. Whenever I go... Remember last time I go, I just smell so good in here.
2: And we're like, ooh, what's that restaurant?
1: Yeah, bloody... We get excited.
2: Shops too.
1: Do you believe in karma, you two?
2: Yes, I do.
1: Do you think if whatever you put out... I'm on the fence, Nicholas.
0: Yeah. I did, and then I heard about this story, and...
1: You're a non-believer.
0: Yeah, I'm a non-believer. That's the end.
2: You're an atheist.
0: That's it.
1: You were a theist, now you're an atheist. Well, in this case, I would become an atheist as well. So a bloke is at the casino. His name's Jacoby. We'll call him Jacoby for fun.
2: Or Jack.
1: Because it's his name. He said, this is why I don't believe in karma anymore. So he's walking around. He looks down at the casino floor. And he can see he's not a gambler. He sees his mates gambling all the time. And he goes, not for me. No. Not a big punter. I don't really gamble. He looks down at the casino floor. This is in America.
2: Yeah.
1: He sees a ticket on the ground.
2: Taxi.
1: He thought it was for $13.73.
2: No.
1: He picks it up. It's for $13,735.64, just sitting there on the ground, right?
2: And you can just cash that in.
1: You can. So this is in America, so it should be around 20 grand.
0: Yes, right.
2: It's life-changing.
1: That's $20,000 sitting on the ground.
2: Your wallet's full then. Your jeans are popping.
1: No, it's just a ticket, you see.
2: I know, but once you get the cash, your jeans are popping, Jack. Yeah. It's a lot to fit in your sprockets.
1: Correct. Unless you're wearing cargo pants. He said, I do not gamble. I never win. I do not believe in luck, but somehow I'm the one who finds it. He says, I return it like a morally responsible adult. They give him a $50 chip.
2: Nah.
1: And one free slot play.
2: No.
1: So he said, so he's put this out to his audience. He said, be honest. Would you have turned it in, or are you lying to sound like a good person? And why does doing the right thing always feel like a punishment? Comment, because I need to know who I'm surrounded by.
2: What would you do?
1: I would cash it in, Lou.
2: You take the cash.
1: 100%.
2: Your jeans, your cargo pants are full to the brim.
1: You want to know why? Because someone would take it.
2: From you.
1: From me.
3: Dog eat
2: but
3: dog.
2: Don't you reckon,
1: dog eat dog.
2: Don't you reckon there'd be that feeling...
1: I'd have a feeling of sickness and fear.
2: Yeah.
1: Oh, you know what? I wouldn't feel right about it.
2: Yeah.
1: Oh, geez, I don't know.
2: I don't know,
1: you know
2: if
1: what?
2: I could.
1: I'd get a bit scared, I reckon, when I'd go to cash in.
2: Yeah.
1: And they go, what'd you win it on? And I go, bloody
2: pokies.
1: Yeah. And they go, it's not what it says on the ticket, mate. Where'd you get this? Next thing you know.
2: You're arrested.
1: 25 to life.
2: Wow.
1: What would you do?
0: I reckon I'm taking it.
1: Yeah.
0: I reckon I'm taking it.
1: Yeah.
2: I don't reckon you know 20. Until you're in the situation. Like, I reckon there'd be a part of me that'd be like, oh, but then I don't think I could go through with it. Different if you find 20 bucks on the ground.
4: 20 bucks.
1: 20 bucks, I'm bunging. Oh, you know what I'm doing? I'm taking it, and I'm playing with it.
2: Ah.
1: Beautiful. So I'm not going to cash it in straight away.
2: So
1: I'm
2: going
1: to play
2: it game.
1: Down to a certain amount, then get out another ticket, which is technically legit my ticket. I know where it's come from. You know what I mean?
0: Try and earn your way to 20K.
1: Maybe I earn my way to 20K.
2: Okay.
0: Cheated the system.
1: That's what I'm thinking.
2: It's smart and more morally correct.
1: Thank you. Thank you. What we'd love to know, expensive fines. Now, it doesn't obviously have to bloody add up to this 20 grand. I mean, that's ridiculous.
2: I don't know if anyone can top that.
1: It's ridiculous.
2: Did you find 100 bucks on the ground?
1: I've done that. You know, I found 10 bucks on the ground as a kid. I've never forgotten it. It was at the Walker races. I found 10 bucks. I could not believe it. I said to Mum, do we hand this in? She goes, I reckon you can keep that. It was like I'd won the lottery.
2: You guys spent it on lollies?
1: Because 10 bucks back in bloody 95.
0: Yeah.
2: So much.
1: I put it down, payment on a house.
2: Yeah.
1: I still own it.
2: You got it in Walker. Your parents live on it now.
1: Yeah, that's where Mum and Dad live. Yeah, changed our life.
2: Yeah, awesome.
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take my hand and come with me, because you look so fine that I really want to make you mine. I say you look so fine that I really want to make you mine. 4, 5, 6, come on and get your kicks. 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

0: for your early drive home on Triple M. It is Lou and Jarch, and off the back of just an insane story of a man who found $13,735 in a casino and handed it in, being a good Samaritan, only to be rewarded $50 for it. We've been taking your calls on 133353 and asking, what was your expensive find?
1: We've got Jason. What did you find?
2: Oh, it was what my wife found. We went shopping to the op shops a couple of years ago, and she bought some stuff, and we got home, and she found that in one of the things she brought was actually four $20 vouchers, and we were skimped, and so that actually helped pay for the Christmas presents for our kids.
1: Oh, how good is that? Yeah. So,
3: did she buy like a bag or something, and then the vouchers were just in them?
2: Yeah, absolutely. So something like, I can't remember, it was like 2 years ago, but we were skimped at the time, and they just helped pay for $80 off the off their Christmas lay-by.
3: Mate, nothing better.
1: Thanks, Santa.
3: That's a rip, yeah, thank you. Thanks, Jace. Chris, talk to us. What was your find, mate?
4: Oh, g'day, guys.
3: How are you, mate?
4: Oh, I'm living the dream yourself.
1: Same.
3: Very much Love the that. Same.
4: I was at the pub, and I'd only just got there. You know how they've got those electronic keno machines?
3: Yeah, mate.
4: So there was a voucher sitting next to it, and I was like, oh, I wonder what this is. I scanned the voucher, and someone left a $1,000 voucher next to the machine. I did what old mate did in the story. I took it to the bar, and I was like, oh, look, guys, someone's lost this. Just check the footage of the last bloke that was here. You can clearly see him put it down, maybe. Yep. I walked outside to have a drink, and I told, like, some of the people, like, my friends, and someone overheard, and they thanked me. They walked straight up to the bar and took it, and it wasn't even there.
3: No.
1: What a dog.
3: No.
4: Yeah. I felt devastated. I was just like, what have I done?
3: 100%.
1: Yeah, it could have been yours.
3: 100%.
4: They could have been found, but oh well, that's just how the cookie crumbles. No, they had a great day, though.
3: You did the right thing.
1: Good
3: and you
1: karma
3: had a good day.
1: For you,
3: You're
1: Chris.
3: A good man. Thank you.
1: All right, Anonymous.
5: How you going?
1: G'day,
3: good, mate.
1: How
3: you going?
5: Mate, I'm not bad.
3: What was your expensive find, brother?
5: Mate, I'll preface this by saying that when I drive up and down the freeway between Newcastle and Sydney, I'm always looking for stuff on the side of the road. You know, sometimes you'll find a ladder or something like that.
3: Yeah.
5: Anyway, I'm driving home from work, and I just found this old bag on the side of the road, and it was shut, and I thought, oh, you never know. And I pulled up, and I opened it, and my jaw just dropped. There was $130,000, after I counted it, $130,000
1: in
5: $100 bills.
1: Shit. Well, that was 13, obviously Pablo Escobar's.
5: 13 bundles of $10,000.
3: What?
5: I could not believe it.
3: What'd you keep it?
5: Mate, I still got it.
3: Good!
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0: Lou and Josh for your early drive home on Triple M. Plenty still to come, but we are going to talk right now. The guy who's just started in the office, first day, and pretty brazen, pretty brave in what he said to Jarchi.
1: We've got a new boy from the sales team.
2: Hello,
1: man.
2: Everyone. Hello.
3: Jimbo, James.
2: Jarchi.
3: How are you?
2: I'm very well. How are you guys?
3: Good, mate.
1: We're good.
3: So this is your second day?
2: This is my second day here.
1: You're a bit nervous?
2: I am very nervous.
3: Don't be nervous.
1: Well, it doesn't
3: very
1: seem nervous. Like it's your second day the way you treated Jarchi.
3: Well, I mean, with a jawline like that, who would be nervous, Louisa?
2: Yeah.
3: Now, I just want to raise something.
2: Yeah. Hear me, Jarchi. Hear me.
3: I walk in yesterday.
2: Run me through a kid.
1: First day.
2: Hey, I will. Hey, run me through. Okay. Yes.
3: I got you.
2: Pay me a picture. I'll close mine.
3: Allow me to paint you and the wider Australia a picture.
2: Please do.
3: I walk in yesterday. Mm-hmm. Feeling good. I've trained.
1: Yep.
3: No grogs this week. Pep in me step. Feeling great. Mm-hmm. Okay. I walk into the office. Now, I see a new friendly face. Good looking face, aesthetically pleasing, some would argue,

0: Some would argue oddly symmetrical.
1: Extremely symmetrical.
0: I go far out, new fella. You just swore. I go far out, new fella. Hey, mate, how you going? He goes, how you going, pencil?
1: Pencil.
0: I go, I'm thinking, holy shit, is this bloke do we know each other?
2: That's a power move. Sup, pencil.
0: Yeah, it was a power move. I
1: love it.
0: I started pissing myself laughing. I'm like, hey, bro, how you going? What's happening? And I'm like, hot guy back there. What's his caper? They're like, brand new. I'm like, first day?
1: First day calling Josh Pencil. I rate it. You're my new favourite in the office.
0: Not because of that.
3: I'd been there for... Oh, Wumpy's got some competition. I better start running.
0: You don't want to get involved. He's a big
1: he's
0: unit, trust me.
1: Boy. He's flying back now. He's on the plane.
0: He's on the plane. Yeah.
1: Where's James? No.
3: Yeah.
0: Can I tell you something?
3: Yeah.
0: That was one of the greatest intros, and I'm really proud of you. I did say to you, though, as I walked in today, because the sales team went out for a bit of a shindig last night, I said, how was it? Did you all rip in? I seen you, boy. I go, you rip in hot stuff? And he goes, mate, just a couple of beers, I'm new. I go, so you can only have a couple of schooners, but you can call me Pencil Dick whenever you get in.
1: He's got to be mature. He's got to be mature at his college.
3: I also called you Pencil, like, in front of my boss, who I just met.
0: Wow.
1: Sup, Pencil?
3: And she looked at me after you left, and she was like, do you know Josh? And I was like, no. Never met him.
1: That's awesome.
0: I respect him, mate.
1: Josh,
0: and we appreciate you coming on.
1: Are you going to give James a name?
0: Well, I think it's got to be New Hot Boy.
1: Yeah, New Hot Guy.
3: I'll take that.
0: NHB.
1: NHB
0: forever.
1: NHB.
0: Thanks for coming on. Thanks for coming on, NHB.
1: Thank you.
0: Appreciate you, bro.
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5: Yeah, you're going, don't cough. It's like a yawn. It's contagious.
0: Is it?
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0: Good stuff.
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21: Afternoon, it's Emily Williams here. More than 7,600 people have been charged with over 12,500 offences in the first year of Operation Marshall. The Crisafulli government says the crackdown specifically targeted high-risk repeat offenders. Police say the operation has focused on crime hotspots, including Townsville, Cairns, the Gold Coast and Logan. Queensland Police have launched Operation Yankee Shorty to enforce the state's new e-mobility laws. The 12-month operation will target unsafe behaviour on e-scooters and e-bikes, while also removing illegal devices from Queensland roads. It follows a successful crackdown over Christmas that saw officers issue almost 3,000 fines over a four-month period. And police are appealing for information after a stolen vehicle allegedly crashed at Idalia this morning. It's understood the RAV4 was travelling on Lakeside Drive just before 3 a.m. when it lost control and crashed. No one was injured, however, the occupants allegedly fled.
22: Triple M National News.
23: Hey there. I'm Brett Thomas. Labor has lost a vote in the Senate, with the Coalition and Greens teaming up to pass a bill on aged care to ensure humans have ultimate decision-making power. It comes after the Albanese government announced changes to an algorithm assessment tool to determine funding for older Australians after hundreds of complaints. Nationals leader David Littleproud accusing the government of not learning from recent history.
24: They were very quick to nail us about robo-debt, and we stuffed it. We got robo-debt wrong. You got to put your hand up. Yet they've gone down the same path.
23: Caught today in Cairns for a 34-year-old Taiwanese man charged over an alleged people smuggling plot in far north Queensland. A group of foreign nationals has been removed from Australia, according to the federal government. And New South Wales and Victoria have followed Queensland's lead in allowing licensed venues to stay open overnight for Socceroos fans to watch their World Cup clash with Egypt early Saturday morning. Thousands are expected to flock to pubs, clubs and live sites, with the knockout match starting at 4 a.m. Australian Eastern Standard Time.
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23: Ethan Strange is in doubt for the Origin decider after rolling his ankle at New South Wales training this morning. The 5'8" was a standout on debut in Game 1, but had to move to the bench to accommodate the return of Mitchell Moses in Game 2. No decision has been made about a potential replacement for Strange. Despite losing a player to a red card, World Cup co-hosts the USA have powered into the round of 16 with a 2-0 win over Bosnia and Herzegovina. Heartbreak for Senegal, coughing up a 2-0 lead, losing to Belgium 3-2 after a late penalty.
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6: Fine for the rest of today in Townsville. Tonight down to 16, and tomorrow fine with a high of 28. And your music sorted with a curated playlist for every mood. 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

It is Thrust Thursday, Lou and Judge, the very best bits on Triple M. Louisa with her feet up in Thailand this week. Judge with his hands full being a brand new father. So we're going to proceed with some of the very best bits of the year. And up inside the hour, one of our favourite games of convergence ever. We are going to kick off though, because there's a council that have ordered a new fleet of bin lorries and they need our help. We will get to that after this. It is Lou and Judge on Triple M for your early drive home.

0: for your early drive home on your Thrust Thursday. It is Lou and Jarch. Right now, we are talking bin lorries.
1: Last November, South Tyneside Council in the UK asked residents to help name 16 brand new bin lorries. Mm. So they did something similar. Remember when they wanted to name that boat and they named it Boaty McBoatface?
2: Yeah.
3: Or when they named that car, the Kia Tasman.
2: That was like a.
3: They tried to get all the celebrities' last names. Oh, that's not the same thing. Cool. Pretend I never said that. Carry on.
1: Hey, we'll catch up later.
3: Okay, cool.
1: About that.
2: Could have been a similar thing. Anyway.
3: You know what I mean?
1: Yeah. Well, there were over 200 names submitted. And the waste crew shortlisted their favourite, basically, just to be like, okay, these are our favourite. And then they got people to vote on their favourites, I believe. Mm. So the winners have been announced, Louisa. And all 16 of them will hit the streets this month. Would you like to have a guess as to what? You think, or some of them would be?
3: So, like, anything to do with bins?
1: Just think about bin puns.
3: Okay.
1: When I looked at the list, I was devastated to see that Osama bin Lifton.
3: Oh, that's nice.
1: Because it's bin lorry.
2: Lifton. Oh,
1: yeah, because you're lifting the bins.
3: What about?
1: You see, it lifts the bins into the lorry.
2: Yes.
3: What about?
1: It's not there, which is a huge mistake, but that's fine.
3: Ben Carey? Jim Carey? Ben Carey?
1: That's not your best.
3: Okay, I've got another one. Wingardium Leviosa.
1: Better. Really a lot better.
2: Yeah.
3: Cool.
1: Yep. Are those the two you've written down?
3: Yeah.
1: Okay, bud. Well, I'm going to read Oh, you've crushed it. Okay, so this was one that immediately came to our minds because we play Scrub. We've got a Scroby One Kenobi. So we've got Obi-Wan Benobi.
2: Pretty good.
1: We've got Donald Dump.
3: I like that.
1: Strong. Benny McBinface. Obviously.
3: Who's that?
1: Remember Boaty McBoatface?
3: Oh, yeah, gotcha.
1: Still with us?
3: Yep.
1: Trash Gordon, which I like.
2: That's good.
1: I really like that one. Bin Diesel.
3: Oh, that's nice.
1: You're right there.
3: See, Ben Carey's similar.
1: But his is Vin, and Jim is Jim.
3: Ah, I see what I
1: mean. You
3: did
1: see
3: there.
1: What I mean?
3: Yeah, I got that.
1: The Bin Reaper. What's this one?
2: War Hinny Binnies.
3: War Hinny Binnies.
1: Don't know what that is. Like this. Rubbishaurus Rex. Rubbishaurus Rex. Because it's fun to say.
3: Yeah, Rubbishaurus Rex.
2: Rubbishaurus Rex.
1: That's Rubbishaurus Rex.
3: Yeah.
1: Waste Hawaii.
2: Mm.
1: Is that Waste Away?
2: Like Waste Away.
1: But Waste Hawaii. Bindiana Jones.
3: Oh, yeah. Bindi Irwin.
1: Very, well, that's what.
2: That'd be a good one.
1: Yeah. That would be a great one.
3: Oh.
1: Benjamin.
3: That's
1: That's like a Kiwi saying.
3: Yeah.
1: Batteries not included. I don't know.
3: Because Ben doesn't have a battery.
1: Oh, you're not allowed to bung batteries in the bin.
2: Oh, yeah. Probably, yeah.
1: There you go.
3: Ben and Benia. Dumb and dumb. No.
1: Did you just say Ben and Benia as a play on words for dumb and dumber? Ironically, you just made us dumb and dumber by having to listen to that.
3: I'm not good at puns, Jack. Some things people are talented at.
1: I know.
3: Puns ain't it for me.
1: I am slowly.
3: I'm talented at many other things.
2: When I was living in a share house, we used to name all our appliances in the kitchen. So our bin was Hillary Binton,
1: which
2: would have worked here.
1: Yeah.
2: And the bin liner was Osama bin Laden.
3: Ah, smart.
1: Very good.
3: What would you call it?
1: Oh, probably Bin and Binia after Dumb and Dumber.
3: Cody, come remove him from the studio, please.
1: The Flying Dustman. Like the Flying Dutchman. Come on.
3: What's that movie? Jack Sparrow.
1: Dig.
3: He's in that movie.
1: Dustbin Hoffman.
3: Yeah.
2: That's good.
1: It is good, Lou.
2: It's dust.
3: Yeah.
2: Dustbin.
1: Dustbin Hoffman.
3: I'll let that slide.
1: Thanks, mate. Yeah, the queen of puns is going to let you have that one. And Thomas the Trash Wagon. I like that.
2: That's good, too.
3: Thomas the Tank Engine.
2: Hey, we've got a pretty prominent bin in our studio, which we obviously play Scro with every day.
1: Yeah, I've just turned this into a Scro.
2: Should we name our Scro bin?
1: Yes.
4: Mm-hmm. 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

0: It is Lou and Judge for your early drive home on Triple M. A council has announced a brand new fleet of bin lorries and they need our help in naming them. Well, we are coming to the rescue. 133353. Give us a hand, give us a buzz, and help us name the bins.
1: Okay, so based on the fact that these lorries in the UK have been named and voted by the people, which I love. I love that they've done that. Real sense of community.
2: It is good. Some of the names, like Trash Gordon.
1: Yep.
2: Donald Dump. What else do we got? Bindiana Jones is strong.
1: I love that.
3: Or Wingardium Leviosa. That was my personal favourite.
2: That'd be good.
1: Yeah, that was your only good one, buddy. Remember you did Bin and Binia for Dumb and Dumber?
3: Bin Carey.
1: It doesn't even. Anyway.
3: The Bench?
1: Better.
3: Cool.
1: Okay.
3: Cool.
1: Yeah, I like
3: cool.
1: it. Okay.
3: This is fun.
1: We thought we'd put it out to you guys to be able to you name our scro bin. We've got a very prominent bin within the studio. It means a lot to us.
3: So I was about to say, I'll jump in with some yes or no, but I'm happy for you guys to majority rules on that.
2: Okay.
1: Hey, can I tell you something?
3: I'm being nice. Don't take it back.
1: No. I love you. That's one of the cutest things I've ever heard. You don't play scro. Okay, this
3: that's
1: is more
3: why
1: of an
3: LP segment. I said you guys can have it.
1: Yeah, we knew that already. You didn't have to tell us that we owned this.
3: I can't work in these circumstances anymore.
1: Okay, Bruce, talk to us.
3: Bruce.
4: Yeah, mate, I've got a good one for you. Okay. How about Winston Churchill?
3: Bruce, oh my goodness.
5: That is what we're going to try to do.
2: Bit of Winston justice.
1: I'm writing these down.
2: That's a really good suggestion.
3: Winston,
1: because it fits in with the show we do, Winston Churchill Wednesday.
3: I like it. That's
1: Bruce,
3: great, wow. Bruce.
1: Bruce, very strong start, mate.
2: Yeah. Very strong start.
3: Okay, Greg, what's your bin name?
6: Hello, Mummy and Daddy.
3: Hello,
1: Greggy. You sweet angel. How are you?
6: Good. How about the Russell Crowe? Scrove.
1: Oh,
2: the Russell Scrove.
1: Very good. The Russell.
6: Russell with the paper.
1: Oh.
6: And Scrove.
1: I didn't even get the. No, that's really good.
3: You know, and because Greg.
1: On, I know, mate.
3: Because Greg's Australian. You know how, like, at some of the venues, he does the.
1: Russell Scrove.
3: He does voiceovers. Maybe you could get him to do, like, a special little Scrove.
1: Do you mean Russell?
3: Yes.
1: Yeah, you said Greg.
3: Oh, sorry, not Greg.
1: Like, we can tell Greg's Aussie.
3: He could do Russell Crowe,
6: yeah,
3: like a little intro.
6: Program,
3: give you, sorry, Greg, not you. He could do a Russell Crowe little voiceover for you.
2: The trail of a Scrow, the next trailer.
1: Can I be honest? I thought as soon as I heard Winston Churchill, it was over for everyone.
2: Mm. Yeah.
1: Russell Scrow's really thrown us back.
2: It's really strong. Well, we got one more, I think.
3: Okay.
1: Ken, talk to us.
7: I'm thinking along the lines of, I reckon you call him Tom.
1: Just Tom?
7: Just Tom, and, you know, you're playing Scro, so what did you become?
2: Scro Tom. Yes. The Scro Tom.
1: Very.
3: I thought Tim just liked Scro the name Tom.
1: Yeah, I thought you just loved the name Tom.
3: Like Tom.
1: Yeah,
3: you
1: yeah.
3: call it Tim. You call it Sandra.
1: Scro Tom.
2: Scro okay. Tom.
1: Very up our alley.
3: Can I put a spanner in the works, guys?
1: Hold on.
3: No, I'm not giving you another name, Jack. Calm down. Christ.
1: Sorry.
3: Should we not just decide straight away? Like, I feel like this is a pretty big...
1: Yeah, but I'm highly impulsive, Louisa.
3: No,
1: you must
3: Cody,
1: know that.
2: That's why, almost why we shouldn't do it straight away.
3: Do you think we should hold off on deciding straight away?
1: Yep, okay.
2: We could do a poll.
3: Yeah,
2: a
3: I
2: judge,
3: agree. Vote.
2: Open it to the people.
1: Okay.
3: It's a big deal, Jack. You don't just want to jump on things.
1: Well, so you and me don't have much in common then.
2: All right.
1: yeah, okay. Let's put it... We'll put it out. And if you've got... If you've got...
3: You're a little hopper. You're a little grasshopper. Just hopping around.
1: If you've got any more, maybe you could DM us and we could put them up. But these three are pretty red hot.
3: Well, two.
1: Scrotum is strong.
2: Okay, they're all
3: you'd
2: strong.
3: You'd have to call it Scrotum.
2: It'd be Tom.
1: He'd be Tom.
2: And he's the Scrotum.
1: He's a Scrotum.
3: I know which one I like, but up to you again.
1: All right, well, it's up to the people, Lou and Jarch.
8: 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Love Triple M's Lou and Jarch.
3: Well, I've got a big news article here.
1: What is it about?
3: It's pretty important for the women of the world, Jack.
1: The women?
3: Yes, women.
1: The women?
3: Women.
1: Just the one woman?
3: Whatever, it's the
1: one
3: New
1: woman
3: Zealand
1: of the world?
3: Accent. No, every woman.
1: Every woman. All women.
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0: your Thrust Thursday. Huh. Little honorary thrust there. These are the best bits of Lou and Judge on Triple M. Right now, one of our favourite ever games of this.
1: Game!
2: Fun!
1: 3, 2, 1. Convergence!
3: Oh, wow.
2: That's the first time hearing the opener. A lot of claps today.
4: Well, we've been doing a bloody good job.
2: Yeah, one more for us. Everyone in your cars or in your office, give us a big clap.
4: Yep.
3: And well done to Simo for putting that one together.
2: Thanks. Clap for Simo.
3: Okay.
4: Good on you, Simo. Okay, convergence, describe it.
2: Oh, I was going to say you do it.
4: Come on, bud, tell them how it works.
2: So, basically, you go 3, 2, 1, and Jarch and I literally just blurt out any word.
4: Yep.
2: And then from that word, we both have to try and figure out another word that could
4: corresponds, yeah.
2: So we've got to get in each other's brains.
4: All right, you said you had a word already,
2: yes.
4: Which scares me, because I don't.
2: Think of something that would be...
4: No, don't give me anything, mate.
2: Sorry,
4: don't
2: take
4: give
2: that
4: me
2: back.
4: Anything. I'm just going to think of something... that might be in your world.
2: Okay.
4: All right.
3: Okay. 3, 2, 1.
2: Haley.
3: Haley and croissant.
4: She's excited about Haley Bieber coming.
2: Nice, nice.
4: And
2: nice.
4: Croissant. Okay. Well, I've got one.
2: Oh, same.
3: Okay. 3, 2, 1.
2: Fashion.
3: Eat.
4: She's
3: world
4: a human.
3: Of fashion.
2: She's
3: a human.
2: She's fashion.
3: She's eat and fashion. That's fashion. Interesting.
4: Oh, I've got one.
2: Oh, I've got. This is good.
4: I've got one.
2: Okay.
3: 3, 2, 1.
4: Lady Gaga.
2: Oh, like.

0: 68.
1: She had a meat dress.
0: Yeah.
1: A dress made of meat. Yeah.
2: That was good.
0: Okay.
1: Hold on. So 8 and Lady Gaga.
2: Yeah. Ooh.
1: I've got one.
0: Yeah.
2: 3, 2, 1.
0: Trammies.
2: Oh. What did you say, Josh?
1: Cannibal.
2: Cannibal.
1: Because if you ate Lady Gaga as a human, you'd be a cannibal.
2: And you'd be going, Lady Gaga, Gaga, Gaga.
0: Okay. Hannibal. And what did you say? Cannibal.
1: Oh, sorry. So you'd said what?
2: Grammys is what Lou said.
1: I've got one.
0: What'd you say?
2: Grammys and cannibal. Come on. 3, 2, 1.
1: Awards.
0: Actors.
2: Ooh. Actors and awards. Oh. Here we go. Who's ready? 3, 2, 1.
0: Oscars!
2: Oh, Lord. The Oscars are the big ones.
1: I was going to do that as a joke to play a gag. I was going to say the Golden Globes as a joke.
0: It just came out.
2: Okay.
1: Oscars and Globe.
2: Okay.
1: Oh, you've buggered us.
0: Oh, I know.
1: Hold on.
0: Oh,
1: bugger me.
2: Oscars and Golden Globes. Very similar things.
1: I've got one. Yep.
0: Same.
1: Yep.
2: 3, 2, 1.
0: Trophy.
2: Grammys has already been said, Lou. You're not meant to say Grammys.
1: Trophy!
0: Oh, easy.
1: So you said Grammys, trophy.
0: Come on.
2: 3, 2, 1.
0: Gold!
2: Josh didn't even have one.
0: Okay, so, gold and nothing. Come on.
2: Gold and nothing.
0: Okay, okay. Come on.
1: Yeah, okay.
2: 3, 2, 1.
0: Silver!
2: Okay,
0: so silver and nothing.
2: Panic.
0: Okay, this has got to be a given.
1: Oh, God, yeah, righto.
2: 3, 2, 1.
1: Bronze!
2: Yeah!
0: I don't even like that. We did, yeah. Don't high five
2: me. Got there. Well done.
0: Sorry, guys. Well.
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27: Hey there, I'm Brett Thomas. The Home Affairs Minister has defended the federal government's focus on border security following the arrival of foreign nationals in far north Queensland. The group has since been removed from Australia, while Tony Burke also responded to reports shots were fired at an Australian Border Force vessel in another incident.
28: Even when people come with those sorts of weapons, we make sure that they are not successful. We make sure that their operations are not successful.
27: Liberal MP Andrew Hastie is brushing off suggestions he's about to pull the pin on Canberra. He's under pressure in the WA seat of Canning with One Nation eyeing a run. Hastie's also had security boosted over family threats. Betts is tightening the laces after more than a century in shoe business. The Australian retailer has entered voluntary administration with 20 of its 35 stores to shut as the brand leans harder into online shopping. And Russian forces have attacked Kiev in Ukraine with drones and missiles killing at least 8 people and injuring dozens more.
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27: New South Wales selectors are on standby to call up a player to their squad for the Origin decider after Ethan Strange rolled an ankle at training. The Blues remain hopeful the playmaker will be fit to take his place on the bench for Game 3 next Wednesday night at Suncorp Stadium. While Stephen Crichton returns and spoke of the gut-wrenching call to remove himself before Game 2 with a shoulder issue.
30: I didn't want to be a liability as well coming in and not training throughout the first couple of days and just needling for the game. So, yeah, I kind of made the decision and I knew going back to Dogs I could get that rest in the start of the week.
31: Step inside Twin City Hotel and prepare to go wow. 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
4: Fine for the rest of today in Townsville. Tonight down to 16 and tomorrow fine with a high of 28. 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
26: Queensland, it's knockoff time. From the Bruce to the M1 and everywhere in between. We've got two blokes ready to join you. Ben Dobbin, Elliot Lovejoy. Wherever you are across this great state of Queensland, this is Triple M's Rush Hour with Dobbo and Elliot.
1: Hey, show live out of Queensland for every single Queenslander Thursday afternoon, the 2nd of July, a day before one of us, don't need to say who, turns 50. We're going to continue to count down some of our favourite moments of 2026. Hello, Ben.
2: Hello, Elliot. Good afternoon, Queensland.
1: You feel old? Like, can you feel that 50 is almost there? Like, no more four.
2: Well,
1: in
2: my 50th year and 50, you know.
1: Yeah, yeah. But you got a four in front of your number right now. Yeah, that changes tomorrow.
2: Tomorrow I'm 50.
1: Do you know what time you were, like, crowning?
2: No.
1: Oh.
2: No, I don't. I have no idea. Don't care. But don't care. Don't go down that road.
1: My mum always tells me.
2: Don't go down that road. I don't care.
1: Saying my mum, not yours. Yeah. She goes, 28 hours of labour, 8:31 p.m. on the 4th of May, Tamworth Base Hospital. Just thought Wendy would have shared a similar story.
2: No, she hasn't. Yeah. But I'm going to talk about a cooking a dish for the first time ever. My cooking after the meatloaf yesterday, I've really started to hone in my cooking skills.
1: Well, I think as you've entered your 50th year, you've branched out. We're going to unpack that next on Triple M's Rush Hour.

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1: Is the word relief right?
0: But enjoy the calm while you can, because they're back Tuesday.
2: A small victory for the Battlers.
0: In the meantime, enjoy a few of our favourite moments from the Triple M Rush Hour.
3: I just want to talk about an issue in my life at the moment. Over the last 6 or 7 weeks, you know, when you try and you get to a certain age, I'm 50 this year.
2: Yeah, past middle age, not elderly.
3: I looked at my life, and there's one area of my life that I thought needs some improvement.
2: Just one?
3: One.
2: Okay.
3: And that is cooking. Over a long period of time, I haven't cooked a lot for our household. And normally, traditionally, Amity has cooked, or my mother when I was a younger kid, or I went to boarding school. Cooking hasn't been a strong point. So I made it a concerted effort in myself to cook, and we've been inviting people over. And I've been trying new dishes with guests. That's like, been the thing. So we had the meatloaf.
2: Well, this is not a new dish, is it? It's your mother's recipe that was in
3: there. Yeah, but it's the first time I've ever cooked it.
2: Okay. And it went well?
3: Went well.
2: Yeah.
3: Well, last night, I did another one.
2: Another meatloaf?
3: No, last night I tried a very, very staple in my diet, my favourite meal of all time.
2: Doesn't get crimpy cooked shapes?
3: At, no, no, no.
2: Barbecue chips?
3: No, no.
2: Chocolates, pineapple lollies.
3: I don't eat chocolate. You know that. I cooked lasagna.
2: Oh.
3: And it was magnificent. Now, risky move to guests.
2: First time ever making it?
3: First time ever made it. Risky move. And you know how it was received? Unbelievable. Like, seriously, people went back for seconds.
2: These are friends. These are family members.
3: Both.
2: Also, the going back for seconds can be a polite thing.
3: Going back for seconds is the absolute benchmark if the food's good.
2: As much as you've never fibbed to me before, I'd love to go to a more reliable source than someone that wouldn't lie to us, if we may.
3: Okay. We'll go to that person.
2: Your beautiful wife, your better half, the woman that puts up with all your crap when I'm not around.
3: Oh.
2: Amity, I mean, this man can spin. Is there any truth to the lasagna story?
4: Well, if I say about so much of what he says, it starts from truth and then it takes on a life of its own.
3: I beg your pardon?
4: What? I take offence to the 6 or 7 weeks. I reckon it's been 2 weeks of you cooking.
2: Yeah, you made the meatloaf once, now lasagna. That's twice in a decade.
4: Say that's all we've eaten in 6 or 7 weeks.
3: What about steak? What about the salad?
4: I think that's cooking.
3: What about the salads I've prepared?
2: That doesn't count when you
4: bought
2: them.
4: The packet salad.
2: There you go. Exactly.
4: The packet salad. You open the packet and you cut the sauce container open and pour it.
2: That's a lot for this man. Amity, on the lasagna, people going for seconds. First of all, is there truth in that?
4: There is truth. What I will say about that, though, the person who repeatedly goes for second is a friend of ours who his build would suggest he would go for second.
2: Oh, like, he's a bigger fella.
4: Yeah, well, he just burns a lot more energy than the most.
2: Right,
4: and
2: okay.
4: I always say if he's going back for second, that's a good sign. But if he's going back for third, you're on a winner. Last night, it was a smaller second portion.
3: Oh, come
4: that's all
3: on.
4: I'm gonna say.
2: No. I want you to keep saying. So you just had one serving. Out of 10, if it was a movie, you'd give it to the decimal point.
3: She actually said it wasn't bad, and I'll be honest.
4: No, It was good. I don't like lasagna.
2: Like 6.1?
4: But it was very good. Oh, no, I'd give it an 8.
2: Hey, big man, well done.
3: 8. Yeah.
2: That's good.
3: Yeah.
4: And you know the best part about this, though, and I've got to tell you this.
2: Not the presentation. I saw a photo, but keep going.
4: No, that was quite good. That was all right. It was more that he didn't think lasagna was a carbohydrate.
2: Sorry, what did he think it was then?
4: Yep. Didn't think it was carbs.
3: It's not carbs, and I can tell
2: it's
3: you
2: not
3: why.
2: A salad.
4: No,
3: it's protein.
4: It's protein.
3: It's not. It's protein, and I took a photo last night, and I'll tell you why. Because Amity tried to question me over this, and I took this screenshot. Carbohydrates, 13% in lasagna.
2: So you're saying there is carbs?
3: There is carbs in it, but only 13%. Protein, 78%.
2: Hey, Am, I reckon you're in charge of the food moving forward. Good on you, mate. I appreciate the honesty and the clear up and I suppose some truth.
3: There's no
2: lasagna.
3: Honesty. It starts with the truth and ends differently. That's not true.
2: You're saying that you never exaggerate the truth?
3: No, I don't. I'm new cook at the house. Ask Amity what she cooks.
2: Okay, Am, what do you cook?
4: Oh, I give it. You be the cook, mate.
2: Well done.
4: Take that and you run with it.
2: Yeah, that won't stress him out at all.
0: Stick around. There's still more of our favourite moments from Triple M's Rush Hour with Dobbo and Elliot still to come.

0: This is the Triple M Rush Hour. And while the boys take a breather...
1: I don't think this happens if I didn't do your Jockless Wonder.
2: Oh, come on!
0: Here's some gold from earlier this year.
3: Love to take some stories this afternoon of Queensland's worst excursions. Could be school or, like this place in the Redlands, it could be a daycare centre. Now, the excursion itself happened in 2024. It's in court at the moment. But it's where they went with the age of children they had that I can't understand. So 2024, this daycare centre decided it was a good idea to take 1 and 2 year olds on a bushwalk.
4: Dobber, you have kids, so you've got more of an awareness of this. 1 year olds don't walk, do they?
5: No, I mean, 1 year olds is a stretch. I mean, I had one of my kids walk at 9 months. I had another one walk when they were 16 months. So to take a 1 year old on a bushwalk is not only irresponsible, it's just plain stupidity. Like, unless they had baby bajons, unless they were putting them in, like, in their little baby bajons, their little carriers, and they were all walking along like that, I don't think a bushwalk for a 1 year old is a smart thing. And, you know, what a stupid excursion.
3: Well, it's in court because one of the 1 year olds went missing for about half an hour, wandered off.
5: Stop it.
3: Which is what's going to happen on it.
5: Well, I'm not going back to that daycare center.
3: I think more likely we're going to get great stories today of school excursions, the worst ones, the worst places yet to go. Dobbo?
5: We got taken, not a word of a lie, all put on a bus, and we were studying Egyptian art. And they took us to a Masonic lodge in the middle of Sydney because there was Egyptian art that lined the walls of the Masonic lodge. But there's a kicker.
3: Oh, these are the Masonaries.
5: We were not allowed to ask anybody the Masonic lodge what was actually there. So there's this checkered chessboard on the floor. There's this, I don't know, this thing which obviously holds books or reading. We couldn't ask a single thing. We had to sit there in silence and look at Egyptian art. I mean, I'd rather shove my head in a door and slam it with a car than go to that. It was the worst day of my life.
4: Being quiet.
5: Looking at Egyptian art at a Masonic lodge. Well, I want to know everything. I want to know what it's all about.
4: You grew up rural, so I can imagine that yours are either crazy. Is it the kids that are being crazy or where they've taken you?
3: My worst one, we thought was a joke the whole time. When they said this is where we were going, I think we had 4 weeks in the lead up to it, but to get our parents to sign off everything, thought it was BS and we were just going to go to a water park or whatever. We got taken to the sewage plant. So our school excursion was to go to the sewage plant. We got shown the lost and found. We literally watched the poo diver, the man that goes through everything with his scuba setup and everything whilst he goes through the feces of regional Queensland.
4: What was the subject for?
3: Oh, it wasn't a subject. It was, they're going to learn some things, which we did. And the workers, I've got to say, were tremendous. But the excursion itself, no one, no age, unless that is your passion.
5: Are you
3: serious?
5: That's
3: where you want to work. Yes. We went to the sewage plant, the canned sewage plant. We were shown through that when I was a kid.
4: How old are you? You'd be a lot of fart
3: 12?
4: Jokes. There's a lot of jokes going on for 12-year-olds at a sewage
3: plant. Yeah, but we just discovered girls, so we're trying not to be too crass. But it was, I couldn't make sense of any of it. The lost and found, impressive enough. A lot of rings and watches that were going down
4: So you can actually go, if you've lost something down there, you can go to the sewage plant.
3: This one you could, yeah.
4: Is that a thing?
3: It was a thing.
5: The fact that you went to a sewage would suggest that
3: sewage
5: maybe
3: plant kid, yep.
5: Sewage plant would suggest that maybe you're in a bad way. Nat from Townsville, tell us. I can't beat a sewage plant. I really can't. I've heard of a lot of them. Tell me you can beat it.
6: I went to a sewage plant in Townsville.
3: Did you get a why, Nat? Because when we did this in Cairns, it was just, oh, you're going to learn heaps. We didn't.
6: I was in Year 12. I have not a clue why we were
4: in Year 12. Why are you doing excursions in Year 12? Don't you have things to learn about your subjects you're doing?
3: Hey, this is regional Queensland schooling.
5: Hey, let's behave. Let's not judge.
6: Catholic
5: let's
6: school.
5: Not judge.
6: Full formal uniform in summer in Townsville.
4: How'd it smell?
5: Yes.
6: Sketch.
4: You still remember
3: did
4: it,
3: they,
4: don't you?
3: Did they show you the lost and found box as well? Because I didn't know that existed.
6: And you have a look at here. I don't want to. I don't need to know.
3: That's great.
5: Yeah, I bet you've never been back, Nat.
6: No, and I still live in Townsville. No, I'm not going there. I have no need.
4: Jason from Caboolture, where did you go on your school camp?
7: Well, we're talking back in 1986.
3: Right.
7: School camp was at Talabudgera.
3: Beautiful.
4: Mm-hmm.
7: We had some beautiful swimming and in the ocean and boogie boarding.
4: Perfect. Mm-hmm. Sounds great.
7: Grade 6, they took us to the Vic Hislop Great White Shark display with the rotting 6-metre great white in a tank to show it.
4: Did that smell?
3: It's in a tank.
5: It's a big turnaround from Tally Creek.
7: It was in formaldehyde, yeah. But it had a big gaping with all the teeth showing and everything. And the exhibit had all of the shark bite victims and the photos of all the
3: Jason, Vic Hislop and Dobbo, you'd remember Vic Hislop. He wasn't for everyone, but those... The way he set up the museums, they were actually very cool to see as a kid. Maybe not the dead things, but good chat.
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0: This is Triple M's Rush Hour with Dobbo and Elliot. If you're looking for a trusted, local professional and leading automotive repairer, then all you need to say is, take me to Taylor's. Drive safely. And if you ever need them, just say, take me to Taylor's.
8: The Bruce Highway is closed between Townsville and Ingham as a result of a crash at Toowoonna. There is a diversion in place, but best avoiding it. Riverway Drive, there's some minor queuing outbound through Gouldian Avenue and Woolcock Street, the usual heavy run outbound through all the major intersections. Railway Avenue's clearing with some build-up through Boundary Street. KFC have just wrapped up a new Christmas in July daily deal. 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
0: Tonight, Triple M footy presses go on the NRLW season opener. It's the Sharks up against the Knights at Ocean Protect Stadium. 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
0: In the meantime, here's some stuff you've loved from earlier in the year.
2: For many years, Dobbo has had one dream.
3: I've always wanted to get a hole in one.
2: All he needs is one shot.
4: One shot.
2: One glorious drive.
4: One up.
2: That lands, rolls, and drops into the hole. This is one man's shot. This is Dobbo's shot. This is Dobbo's hole in one.
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6: One man, one dream. Turning 50, a hole in one. Everything else achieved in life.
7: No, not everything, but I've had a good life.
6: Everything that's achievable has been achieved in life. A hole in one. We've set you up at St. Lucia Golf Links almost for a week straight now. You can play as much golf as you like. It's the same hole over and over and over again. They've shut down. It culminates tomorrow, but it won't be a celebration, Dobbo, unless you put the ball in the hole.
7: Well, I don't know about that.
6: What are we celebrating?
7: Well, 50? My birthday?
6: I don't know. I don't care about that anymore.
7: See?
6: I'm bought into the golf, baby.
7: Well, why don't you ever have a go? Have you ever got a hole-in-one?
6: No, but I'm your unofficial caddy. This isn't my dream, but I've attached myself like a sucker fish to yours. We're back out there again today.
7: We certainly were. Now, look, we had Eric the Witch obviously put some magic string on my golf club, and he blessed the club and gave it, well. And look, and you're right, the weather's been tumultuous. I mean, this morning we had a shower, then it's beautiful sunny now, and look, those conditions play havoc when you're trying to hone in on you know, the
6: glory.
7: Ultimate prize.
6: Yeah. You know what
7: the
6: plays
7: ultimate
6: havoc.
7: Prize.
6: Our Olympian, and her words not mine, an unmedicated Georgie Parker was part of today's action as well.
8: Been given a horseshoe for luck, mate. don't turn it down.
9: No, I know. It's always up.
8: Lucky yeah, it's always horseshoe. Luck. Lucky horseshoe.
9: Put it on your earring.
8: So that's going to be for our luck today.
9: Okay, let's get back into it.
8: Do you want me to show you how to do it?
9: Yes. Please do.
10: Oh, no.
9: Worm burn. That's a worm burn.
8: Do you know what? Okay, I'll show you actually how it's done. That was I was just showing you what you do.
9: Yeah.
8: Okay, so don't do that.
9: Okay.
8: This is how you're actually meant to do it.
9: Oh, no. Okay, enough. Wow. You can watch. Thank you.
10: I think the horseshoe is your best contribution.
8: We don't.
10: We get to stand here for hours.
9: The face.
10: If you're going to get that angry on shot one of the day, I'd... Clear the head.
8: Here, do you want me to be the ball girl?
9: Yes.
8: It's about the best thing I'm going to be able to be.
10: As soon as you sink it, we all go and...
8: Oh, that's,
10: oh, that's good.
8: Shot,
10: that is in the centre. Get in the hole. That's really good.
8: Oh, no, it's a good shot.
10: This was fun the first couple of days. I tell you, the concerning thing is Eric the Witch's string starting to come off, which either means we're getting closer or we're just absolutely cooked. Just some numbers if you're interested. So this is day 4. If you're hitting a ball, what, every 15 seconds on average, besides our string mishap?
9: Yeah.
10: You're hitting about 1,000 balls a day. You're up to about 3,500. And accuracy has somehow dropped off.
11: I don't think it has. I think it's improved.
10: I thought it might take like 250 or 350.
9: Are you surprised I haven't held out?
10: Yeah.
8: I'm not.
10: Do I imagine it's like to be lost at sea for 3 weeks? One person remains positive, that's Parker. One person loses their mind, that's Dobbin. And one person just gives up.
8: Good shot!
10: Is it in?
8: Nah, good length though, Dobbo.
10: Good length, Ben.
9: Like, I will say I haven't duffed one off the tee. Like, my ball striking is good, just the direction has been a bit everywhere. Will you at least give me that?
10: Yeah.
8: He's had a good day.
9: I haven't duffed one. You can't be positive.
10: I was positive for 2.5, 3 days.
12: So after 3 days, Elliot's interest has started to wane.
10: Yeah.
12: Up next, find out how close Dobbo gets to his hole.
10: Oh!
12: In one or 4,000.
9: F*** off.
7: I don't actually want you coming out tomorrow.
6: Why?
7: Because people are starting to hear the bloke you are. You
6: what do you mean
7: waver,
6: the bloke I am?
7: You waver very quickly. You were upbeat, positive, day one, day two, day three. Day four... You were a dog shit to me. You were really negative. And I'm pleased that the edit on that was portraying you,
6: you think
7: who
6: that's
7: you
6: accurate?
7: Are. Negative.
6: You reckon anyone that listens to this show thinks I'm the negative one?
7: Yes.
6: Here's what I can tell you. As much as maybe I was negative, and as much as Georgie Parker didn't help, I can tell you that something magical did happen at St. Lucia Golf Links today. This feels like it's been much longer than 4 or 5 days. This feels like it's taken up almost a year of my life. But something special did happen at the golf course this morning.
0: Still to come, we've got more of our favourite moments from Triple M's Rush Hour with Dubbo and Elliot. 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
8: The Bruce Highway has been closed between Townsville and Ingham due to a crash in Toowoomba. There are diversions in place, but you might want to avoid it. Railway Avenue traffic's clearing well with only short bursts of outbound build-up through Boundary Street. Wilcox Street seeing the usual heavy run outbound from the city through all the major crosses. KFC have just wrapped up a new Christmas in July daily deal. Unwrap the $15 double zinger feast, only available today until 10 p.m. Pick up only via the app on 2nd July. 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

Live across Queensland on Triple M, the Rush Hour. You with Dobbo and Elliot. 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

0: Triple M Rush Hour with Dobbo and Elliot are off this week. So enjoy a few of our favourite moments from this year.
1: At the moment, my partner's away. She's working in Townsville. I said to you...
2: We talked about this yesterday.
1: I struggle in this life without
2: it. You're codependent. That's what you are.
1: I don't like being a bachelor. I get so bored. I was playing virtual reality lawn bowls at 9 p.m. with my brother last night. That's how sad my life had gotten. But prior to that...
2: Wow.
1: I called you.
2: You did call me. I'd finished my cross.
1: Yeah.
2: And then around 7:20 last night...
1: Yeah.
2: I thought something had happened. Then I realised that you were just burnt. You are clearly bored.
1: Yeah.
2: And we probably need an intervention.
1: Well, here's the thing. You're not the only person I called last night. I called you and I called three other NRL players, two of my Origin stars, actually. Abby had sent me a video on TikTok, and it was a thing where men would call other men in their life they don't speak to enough, and they would call them just to say goodnight. And it got quite heartfelt watching these videos. You know, they'd say they loved each other and they'd never done that before. So I thought, what if we called NRL players and Ben Dobbin just to say goodnight? Most of these guys I hadn't spoken to in a long time. First up, Josh Kerr. He was at the Dolphins last year. He's now at the Dragons. I think he's a terrific fellow.

0: I'd never just called him like this, though.
1: Hello, my handsome devil. How are you doing?
2: Good, how are you?
1: I'm good, bro. What's happening?
2: I was just calling because I'm going to bed.
1: Of course.
2: And I just wanted to say goodnight.
1: Oh. The grown man that was calling me to say goodnight.
2: And I hope that you sleep well.
1: Wait, is this a death threat or something?
2: Dream of a premiership.
1: It's on the table. What is this?
2: I just got a lot of love for you.
1: I also have a lot of love for you, my dear friend.
2: Yeah. So I hope you have a good sleep, and I will think of you and talk to you soon.
1: Are you in my house? Are you in my house, bro? I've seen this movie, bro. I will leave my missus and kid in this house at all, man. I don't care. I don't know how this movie turns out, bro. The credits aren't rolling on me dying.
2: Good night, buddy.
1: Going to check out the man.
3: You know, I've got to be honest with you, you sound like a creep when you're doing this.
0: I just have never called anyone just to say goodnight before. There's nowhere else to go. I tried the polar bear, Ben Hannon. 12 State of Origin games he's played. He's a friend of this show.
4: What up?
2: Hey, buddy.
4: How are you, Sam? I'm just finished at the gym. I'm just driving home.
2: That's all right. I was just calling to say goodnight.
4: Oh. That's nice of you. Good night to you too. I've got a good sleep.
2: Yeah, me too. To you. And to Em.
4: Oh. Nice. Oh, sweet. Alright.
2: Yeah.
4: Did you need me for anything else?
2: No, just saying goodnight.
4: Oh, good night to you too, buddy.
2: Love you, buddy.
3: Both of them have thought there's something wrong with you. You acknowledge that they're like, there's like...
0: They were asking questions. Yeah, no more so than this next one, because he actually called me back halfway through when I'd said goodbye. Gavin Cooper, Cowboys Premiership winner, a Queensland State of Origin representative as well. I just wanted to say goodnight.
5: Hey, Griff.
2: Hello, mate.
5: What's happening?
2: I was just going to bed.
5: Going to bed?
2: Yeah.
5: Did I call you or did you call me?
2: No, I called you.
5: Oh, okay, sweet. You were just going to bed.
2: Yeah, I just wanted to call and say goodnight.
5: Oh, you're a good
2: boy. So I hope you sleep well and your dreams are good.
5: My dreams are good. But you rang me to say you're going to bed. Are you sweet?
2: Yeah, I'm just tired and it's bedtime, so...
5: Okay.
2: Yeah.
5: Okay. All right.
2: I love you, buddy.
5: Love you, mate.
0: The best for last. We called our NRL and Origin stars, but the most patient man in my life is the man I work with, Ben Dobbin. I knew you were working last night.
3: Well, I was on the way home from the airport after doing my cross.
0: Yeah. It's been a big cycle in rugby league news. You'd had a big couple of days.
3: I was just enjoying. I actually thought there was something wrong. I thought you don't ring at that hour. Like, I'm like, there's something wrong.
0: Well, I just wanted to call, say goodnight.
6: What's going on?
2: Just going to bed.
6: You just rang me?
2: Yeah, I was just calling, say goodnight.
6: Sure you are. Yeah, good night. Have a good night.
2: I love you.
6: Don't start this shit, all right? You're not doing this. Do not start this.
2: I'm going to bed.
6: Good, go and enjoy it. See ya.
2: Love you.
0: Full video, you can check out. It's on our Instagram.
3: I knew what you were up to the minute you started. I'd seen some of these. I'd seen, like, normally I see ex-wives ringing their ex-husbands. Right. There's a, like, ex-wife. It's funny. Yeah. You see mates ringing mates.
0: Yeah.
3: I see exes ringing exes.
0: We've lived a different life.
3: Yeah, we've lived different lives. But when you started that, I'm like, I know exactly where you're going.
0: Maybe it's the thing moving forward. I'll just call you every night. So
3: please don't. Please don't.
0: Rush Hour QLD. You can check out the video. And Josh Kerr, my favourite reaction, thought that I was in his house about to chop him up. Check it out on Instagram.
7: Stick around. 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
8: Charters Towers Road and Boundary Street intersection will be closed from this Friday night, 6 p.m. until the 14th of July, 5 a.m. for the V8 supercar track setup. Earlier crash for the Bruce Highway between Townsville and Ingham has now cleared and the highway's been reopened. Wilcox Street, the usual heavy run outbound with queuing at all the major intersections. Dreaming of a holiday? 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
12: Hey there, I'm Brett Thomas. The Albanese government is under fire for its use of computer algorithms to determine the level of care older Australians receive at home. The Coalition Greens and Independents are pushing for human intervention in the Senate. Aged Care Minister Sam Ray is promising to pass his own laws to create an appeals process.
13: In the small number of cases where a person's complex circumstances are not fully captured by the tool, under this new pathway, their assessment can be escalated to the Secretary of the Department and adjusted if necessary, so they get appropriate care.
12: A 34-year-old Taiwanese man has faced court in Cairns over an alleged people smuggling plot after a boatload of asylum seekers was intercepted. The group reportedly landed near Weipa in far north Queensland. The government says they've since been removed from Australia. The retail crunch has hit another Aussie company. Perth-founded shoe chain Betts has gone into voluntary administration after 134 years, announcing 20 stores will close as it moves closer to an online-only model.
14: Tradies, who are you taking to Bathurst? 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
12: Stephen Crichton says pulling on the Blues jersey again for Game 3 means plenty. The star centre is also soaking up his first run alongside Mark Nwangatawese, saying he feels like they're building a handy connection.
15: I'm truly grateful to share the side, share the edge with him, share this game with him as well. And ever since coming into camp, having our little convos, and he's my roomie as well. So ever since coming into camp, he's been one of the best blokes as well.
12: And the USA, England and Belgium are off to the World Cup last 16 after some nervous morning wins.
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6: Fine for the rest of today in Townsville. Tonight down to 16 and tomorrow fine with a high of 28. And your music sorted with a curated playlist for every mood. 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

0: Queensland, they're back for a huge second hour. Ben Dobbin, Elliot Lovejoy, Triple M's Rush Hour with Dobbo and Elliot.
1: All this week, we are counting down some of our favourite moments of 2026 so far. We are in the final moments of you being a 40-something-year-old.
2: Yes, we are.
1: Tomorrow, 50. What are you doing? I know you'll be part of this.
2: No, I'm at the Lord Alfred. Yep. Gordy and I have got a function to do.
1: You're working on your birthday.
2: Working on my birthday. And then I'll be partying later that night.
1: What do you mean? You said you weren't having a party.
2: No, my wife and I are going out to dinner.
1: Oh, you guys are partying.
2: We're just going out to dinner and having a couple of beers, that's it.
1: Where are you going?
2: I don't know, it's a surprise.
1: Oh. Bottles. I mean, it's likely a steak.
2: I think we're going to the Stanley.
1: Okay, good surprise.
2: I think we're going to the Stanley, the Asian-infused at Howard Smith's.
1: Then dessert. Next on Triple M's Rush Hour, we hear from Queenslanders that sleep in separate beds, and weirdly, these are people very happy in their relationships, and it absolutely works for them. We'll get to it after this on Triple M.

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1: And I was in shock.
0: So enjoy a few of our favourite moments from this year.
1: Darcy Moore is a Collingwood captain in the AFL. And obviously he's a premiership captain and he has a very high profile relationship with a Triple J producer. But the biggest thing that I was reading about last night is that Dee Salmon is the name. They've decided to cohabitate and live together, but live in separate rooms because they want their independence. And they obviously live in the same house, but they want to have their own space. And it, well, it's very wokey, but you know, it is a thing
2: now.
1: Anything
2: to do with woke? Yeah.
1: Well, I think it's very wokey. And they have decided that it's really important for them to be individuals, so they've had separate rooms.
2: Okay.
1: So I asked last night at home whether or not that was a thing, and in my camp, whether or not that would be something that would appeal to Am. She's like, absolutely. Absolutely, if we could have our own rooms. I'm like, well, never going to happen. Like, no way in hell. But it got me thinking about people that absolutely want their own rooms. I mean, and they can obviously stay married. There's nothing wrong with the relationships. They decide that they want their own space at night. It's more than sleeping. They have their own privacy. They can go to their own rooms. Like, I don't know when there's mattress time and how you go about that. I suppose you go and knock on the door, go up the hall and knock on the door. But this is now becoming very much a thing that happens more and more often. And I would like to know, are there people, I don't want it because, oh, he snores, so we've got our own rooms. But if you absolutely need your own space, not one bit of problem in your relationship, and you decide to have separate rooms, I want to hear why. Why you do it? Like, you know, I know people that are still married that live in separate houses that actually are still married happily but have their own space because they want to be individuals. It's not for me. I mean, I don't like it. But if you are one of these people where you are having separate rooms in your marriage or you are happy, I want to hear your story.
2: I would love to do this. And I mean, my partner and I, Abby, are very different when it comes to touchy-feely in that she wants to live in my skin and I quite like a bit of personal space. I would love to have my own separate room to come and go as I please, to sleep in there, maybe not every night, but a few nights a week, have the space, have my own things in there. I actually miss that sometimes living with someone else. I get it.
1: Wow. Well, I don't want it at all. You know, what's the point in being married? What's the point in being in a relationship if you want... I mean, seriously, this is why you are a weird cat.
2: That is, like, okay.
1: Cass from Russell Island, do you do this?
3: I do this with my partner. We've been together about 15 years. Probably living together for about 13 years, and we've done this pretty much from the get-go.
1: Why?
3: It started off, he was working night shift.
1: Yeah.
3: But he's a neat freak. And I'm so not a neat freak. And it just works out better that he has his space and I have my space. I don't have to share a bed. I don't have to share blankets.
2: I quite like the concept, Cass. Do you, like, out of a 7-day week, do you have a couple of sleepovers or is it every single night?
3: Every single night. The only time we ever really share a bed is if we go, like, away, staying away somewhere or either at a hotel or somebody's house.
1: Well,
3: then we will.
1: Hang on. There's missing motion to the relationship here. How does that work?
3: How does what work?
2: If you were to lie down and cuddle, I think.
1: Yeah. What about cuddle time? How does cuddle time? What room do you go?
3: We're up front with each other. And we're either room. We just we're up front. You want it? Yep. Cool. Let's go.
2: You want it?
3: That's it.
1: I'm starting to like this more and more.
2: Thank you, Cass. That's the most romantic line I've ever heard. Let's head to Kippering. Terry, thanks for calling Triple M's Rush Hour. You've been married a long time and you made a change.
4: Yeah, mate, about 35 years. Probably the last, I reckon, 15 of them we've had separate rooms.
1: Happy, though? Happily married?
4: Oh, happily married, yeah, totally. More happily now.
1: Why did you move into separate rooms?
4: Well, basically, it started with all the common denominators. you know, that we've had the snoring. We yeah, both snore, but you don't hear yourself, you know.
2: Does it affect, I mean, I love Cass's line before, but, yeah, intimacy, Terry, does it impact that?
4: Well, you're not just allowed to do it in the bedroom. Okay. You know, as long as the kids are moved out, right? You know?
1: Game on.
4: You know, game while you're on. Watching a current affair, if you have to.
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2: All he needs is one shot.
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2: 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This is one man's shot. This is Dobbo's shot. This is Dobbo's hole in one.
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1: 24 hours. In 24 hours, we will be at the back end of this journey. I mean, the urgency is clear. A hole-in-one is your dream, but St. Lucia Golf Links can only shut down this hole for you until 6 p.m. tomorrow night. Till then, you have as many golf balls as you like. You can hit... Get a ball in the hole, you secure a lifelong dream before you turn 50, Ben.
7: Yeah,
1: Dobbin.
7: Look, and I've got to be honest with you, I'm as soon as we finish here and get off air at 6 p.m. tonight, I'm straight into the rehab clinic.
1: How is the body?
7: Shoulders.
1: Yeah.
7: I'm struggling to sleep on my side. I'm a side sleeper.
1: Right. Well, we worked out about 3,500 to 4,000 balls we think you've hit in the last week.
7: Yeah. And some have been very poor.
1: Oh, God, a lot have been very poor.
7: But some have been very good.
1: Something very special happened at the back end of today's attempts, just before we started Triple M's Rush Hour. At the 11th hour, did Dobbo's dream become reality?
6: With Dobbo still attempting to land that hole in one, Elliot's interest has dropped off, and he's decided to take the golf cart for a spin.
8: Do you want to drive or passenger?
9: Okay.
8: This is you guys drive these too slow. They're meant to be put to the floor.
9: Oh my God.
8: Hold on. We're going to have a better look from the top, change our vantage point, change something. Also, I can't sit next to Ben anymore while he plays golf. It's like parents that rewatch Shrek 8 times a day with their kids. It gets to a point where the ogre's annoying.
10: Do you know this is one of my favourite verses of any song? Here you go.
8: What is he even talking about?
10: Hello, Samantha dear, I hope you're feeling fine. And it won't be long until I'm with you all the time.
8: This is why he falls in and out of rhythm. As a non-golf expert, I think that's why.
11: That's beautiful.
10: It's called Baton Rouge, Garth Brooks.
11: That's beautiful.
8: Georgie's a simple creature. She's literally played caddy for, 3.5 days?
11: How's the service from me, guys?
12: It's unbelievable.
11: Right? I'm a star. I'm a star.
8: The scary thing is he hasn't even worked out the distance. Like, can you see the spattering of balls? And he's not a bad golfer. I've played with him. He's much better than me.
11: Whoa.
8: That sounded
11: well,
8: okay.
11: That would, good.
10: That's on the money.
8: Get in the hole. That's good.
9: Oh! Oh! So close!
8: Oh, that we've whipped out. We've whipped out.
9: What just happened?
8: It hit the hole.
10: It's an 8-iron.
8: It's an 8-iron.
10: Yeah.
8: Dobbo, you lipped out.
11: How far? Lipped out.
10: F*** off.
8: Lipped out. In and out.
10: Honestly?
8: Swear. On your twins.
11: Hey, that's good. It's close.
8: No. He's jumping so much shit about it. He almost held out finally.
11: Cody just goes, does that count?
8: Go away. Does that count?
7: No.
8: That was the one. I honestly don't think we get that again. That took us 4 days. 4 days for a lip out.
10: I can't believe that they lipped out.
8: He looks defeated.
11: That's f***ed up.
10: That is f***ed up.
8: That was soul crushing.
10: Well, we're done after 4 days, and I'm weary, but still no cigar at the moment. At the moment. Tomorrow is another day.
8: Well, tomorrow is a special day because tomorrow it's your mini birthday party. All your loved ones here, our Triple M Rush Hour family. Tomorrow is your last opportunity at achieving your lifelong dream.
11: I'd also argue doing it in front of them is better than doing it by yourself here anyway.
10: Well, that's true. That's true. So, I mean, you know, like the last 4 days has meant nothing. It was just, you know, hit and giggle. Tomorrow's the real show.
6: Come on down to St. Lucia Golf Links tomorrow from 4 p.m. to help cheer our man Dobbo on until he gets his balls in that hole.
8: A little bit of off-road, we're going to take a hard ride. You ready?
9: No.
7: Yeah, well, that is true what happened, and Billy, I'm pleased you actually saw it.
1: I was at the top of the hole.
7: Two bounce, and went
1: in
7: around
1: and out,
7: the
1: in and out. I'm sure there'll be some videos up on our socials, Rush Hour QLE. Will Ben Dobbin get a hole in one?
7: I don't know if I can hit it any better than what I hit that 8-iron today.
1: But you've seen some people hit a hole in one with the worst golf shots of their life. We just need a bit of luck to go away.
7: I did flush it. It was a very, very good shot.
1: Beautiful golf shot.
7: I want an ace.
1: We want the hole in one. Does it happen tomorrow?
0: Still to come, we've got more of our favourite moments from Triple M's Rush Hour with Dubbo and Elliot. If you're looking for a trusted, local professional and leading automotive repairer, then all you need to say is, take me to Taylor's. Remember, you do have a choice of your insurance repairer. Make sure you say, take me to Taylor's.
4: Earlier, crash on the Bruce Highway between Townsville and Ingham has cleared and it has been reopened. There is changed traffic conditions from Friday night. It will be closing Charters Towers Road Boundary Street intersection 6 p.m. through until the 14th of July, 5 a.m. with the V8 supercar track set up. KFC's new lunchtime box full range packs an unreasonable amount of chicken into mouth-watering $5, $10 and $15 boxes until 2 p.m. Pick up only, not everywhere and not forever. No swaps. Now you're up to date on Townsville's 102.3 Triple M.
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23: 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And the clue is an odd couple with a lot of bounce.
21: Palaranda's in the news. 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
6: Ever wondered how Triple M's rush hour runs so smooth? 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

0: some of our favourite moments from this year so far. 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
1: Gary Owen's stand-up career began in the Navy.
2: Now, I remember my first year in the Navy, I made $24,000 for the year. I called my mom. I said, you ain't got work no more.
1: Since then, he has dominated the stand-up circuit, dropped a bunch of comedy specials, and even got into a few movies, including Ride Along and Daddy Daycare.
2: B-R-O-C-C-O-L-I. I am the broccoli and don't know why.
1: Please welcome to Triple M's Rush Hour, Gary Owen.
3: Ah, Gary, how are you, brother?
4: Took it back with a couple of them movies.
5: Yeah, you like that? Yeah. They're the kind of intros you get done in here in Brisbane. Welcome to Brisbane.
4: Yeah, first time.
5: First time.
4: First time on the island, first time on Australia.
5: How does one, a boy from Cincinnati in Ohio, how do you get into comedy? Like, give us the story.
4: Oh, well, I grew up in a trailer park, which was,
5: interesting.
4: I lived in a small town. It wasn't really in Cincinnati. It was like 45 minutes outside of Cincinnati. So I joined the Navy at 17 because it was like I didn't know where I wanted to go. I just know where I didn't want to be. So yeah. I didn't want to be stuck in a small town like that. So I said, okay, the Navy, this is a true story. I said, okay, the Navy's got the most bases in California. And I thought you had to start doing stand-up in California. I thought the entire state was Los Angeles.
5: Yeah.
4: Because you got that David Lee Roth, I wish y'all could beat California girls. Yeah. I didn't know there was like a Fresno, a Eureka, an Oakland. I had no clue. So I just thought if I get to California, I could start doing stand-up. So the first chance I got to get stationed there was San Diego. It was funny. My first day in San Diego, I'm 19 years old. I get in the phone book showing my age, and I called this place called the Comic Castle. And I said, hey, do you guys have open mic? And the guy goes, hold on, let me check. I go, let me check. And he gets back on the phone and goes, I can't find him. I said, what do you mean you can't find him? He goes, what are you talking about? I called a comic book store thinking it was a comedy club. He was looking for a superhero named Open Mike.
5: Not bad. There's your first bit of material.
4: Right. So he actually gave me the phone number to the comedy store, and then he said, no, this is the comedy club in San Diego. So then I called them, and then I, you know, started getting on the open mics, and the rest, as they say, is history after that.
5: I feel like you and I are soulmates because, I mean, 17 years I was married, got divorced. Now, I never swam outside the flags. What I would say is, though,
4: how do you say it in Australia?
6: Swimming outside the flags.
4: Yeah.
6: You can use
4: that's
6: that.
4: A new one.
6: Yeah.
4: Okay, thanks.
5: But, mate, you've got twins.
6: Twins, yeah.
5: Twin boys. Identical?
4: No, fraternal.
5: I'm 50 with 3-year-old twin boys. Oh. Not a word of a lie. So when they said to me, they said, you won't believe this bloke is coming in. He's got twin boys.
6: Yeah.
5: So I thought I had the weirdest names. And then I read your two boys' names. Now, what?
6: Rome and Royal. Yeah.
5: Mine are Banks and Forbes. Like dead set.
4: Wow.
5: Like dead set. This is true, isn't it, Elliot? This is 100% true.
7: What are the challenges of having twin boys at the age of
5: 50-ish? I'm 50. Yeah.
4: It's hard to keep up. I ain't gonna lie. Every time I pick them up, I go, this could be the last time. This could be the last. I'm just waiting for the back to go out.
5: I actually don't want to go down that road, but I would say I'm a better dad because I got older kids, first rodeo.
6: Yeah, same here.
5: I got older kids from the first rodeo, and look, they're a bit hostile at times, but they're like adult kids now, 21 and 18. But the twins, like, I'm a better dad this time around. Would you admit that? Like, you know, not, but you're just a little bit more worldly.
4: Well, I'm definitely more worldly, and I'm more financially stable.
6: That helps.
4: Which it does help.
5: And I got a hotter wife, so it's easier.
4: Hot wife helps too. Yeah. And then we have a nanny, which also helps.
5: I wouldn't know about that.
6: Dobbo, don't tell fibs.
5: I don't know about
6: that. A maid.
5: Who would ever
6: nanny.
5: Have a nanny? Who would ever have a nanny? Yeah, we got a nanny.
4: When the nanny's not home, I'm like, oh, we can't do this without her. Yeah,
5: we need a nanny. We take our nanny overseas.
4: Also, my wife, her mother lives with us. And a lot of people think that's crazy.
5: Yeah, that is crazy.
4: The house
5: crazy.
4: Don't work without her. She's a different type of woman. She is like, she's the one that doesn't stop moving. Like, something's out of place, she picks it up, you know.
5: See, I think out of all this, I trumped you. Who did you marry? Did you marry another actress or
4: married a nurse? Comedian?
5: Married a nurse.
4: Yeah.
5: Tell him who I married.
7: He did marry his divorce lawyer.
4: Shut up.
5: 100%, brother.
4: Ooh.
5: Now that is hats off.
4: Okay. Yeah, that's different.
7: You need to take it with you.
5: Yeah.
4: So did the spark happen during the divorce?
5: Post.
4: You just stayed in touch? Like, hey,
5: well,
4: thanks.
5: I ran into her out one night.
4: Really?
5: She said, I thought you would add a bit of courage.
4: Wow.
5: Well, I do now.
4: Well, my attorney was a lesbian, so that wasn't going to happen. I did help pay for a lake house, though.
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11: G'day team. An alleged people smuggler has fronted court in Cairns as questions remain over how Border Force let a dozen Chinese nationals slip into Cape York. Another person has died as a result of that Hope Island fire yesterday. An 84-year-old man passing away in hospital. It follows the alleged arsonist who died in the blaze. And how's this for a daring marriage proposal? Ivan took Angela to the very top of the spire on New York's Empire State Building to pop the question. See you on 7 News at 6.
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0: Dobbo and Elliot are off this week.
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0: But enjoy the calm while you can, because they're back Tuesday.
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0: In the meantime, enjoy a few of our favourite moments from the Triple M Rush Hour.
2: Can I tell you, Dobbo, and I know we've been down this path before, but I hate everything that is surrounding the world of Facebook Marketplace.
3: Oh, here we go. What's happened?
2: You've bought and sold on there?
3: I don't trade there. I go under an alias name now because I hate it.
2: I tried to do that. It wouldn't let me do it. So I've had to use my name on Facebook.
3: Well, that's a problem.
2: I've put stuff up less than 24 hours ago. These are a few of the messages that popped up, and these are from office chairs to old sporting jerseys to you name it. The one that always gets me is this still available? I've just posted it, mate. And if it's online, of course it's available. That is, I think you can automatically click that one. It does my nana.
3: Well, the problem is that not everybody, and I mean it, understands that once it's for sale, it's not going to be sold straight away. If it's good, it's normally gone.
2: Yeah, but if it's listed, it's still for sale. Otherwise, I'll mark it as sold. The other one is, oh, I've seen it cheaper somewhere else. Good, buy it there, you knob. I was getting last night, oh, Redland Bay is too far for me. I can't do much about that.
3: Well, don't reach out.
2: That is where I live. The other one's, if you've listed something for, I got an old Garmin watch I don't wear anymore. I put it up for $400.
3: That's too dear.
2: Mate, it's brand new. It's
3: that's 1,000. Too dear, mate.
2: It's not anyway. They say, oh, would you take 100? No,
3: yes,
2: I'm not knocking
3: you should.
2: 70.
3: You should. That's your problem. You're greedy.
2: I'm a greedy person.
3: Well, marketplace is open to greed sometimes. You get a sniff of the cash and then you go hard.
2: I need the cash to pay off the holiday. Office chair. Bloke messaged me last night. Oh, will this fit in my car? I don't know what kind of car you got.
3: I need an office chair.
2: You don't want this one. It's very old. Well, would you meet me halfway?
3: Yes.
2: No! I'm not meeting random.
3: Why would you want people coming to your house?

0: I normally tell them to go a few doors down. I've worked that out by now. My favourite one was last night. I have no money right now. Would it be okay if I took it and paid you in a few weeks?
1: No, mate. No.
2: I hate the internet.
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16: Hey there, I'm Brett Thomas. The federal government's proposed gambling ad reforms faces a delay. The Coalition Greens and crossbenchers have argued they don't go far enough, voting to send it to an eight-week Senate inquiry. While plans to double penalties for social media giants breaching the under-16s ban also hit a similar roadblock, Communications Minister Annika Wells slamming the opposition.
17: The Coalition sold out Australian kids to some of the richest, most powerful companies in the world, giving them at least two more months to sharpen their legal strategy, to get rid of documents, and to continue to do the bare minimum.
16: About a dozen men believed to be Chinese nationals have been moved off Australian shores after arriving by boat in far north Queensland. Authorities have charged a 34-year-old Taiwanese man. One Nation leader, Pauline Hanson, has shot down suggestions she could invite dumped Today Show host Carl Stefanovic to join her party. And Village People singer Victor Willis has died at 74, the frontman of the disco group, with hits including YMCA.
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16: The Blues build-up has taken a fresh wobble with Ethan Strange rolling his ankle and leaving New South Wales sweating on his fitness. The mishap came at Cbus Super Stadium on the Gold Coast, with officials ready to seek NRL approval for outside squad cover if needed. The Broncos have cleared the runway for Ben Takura's American football dream. The 22-year-old hulking prop has been released from his NRL deal and is off to Arizona, chasing a possible shot with an NFL franchise. And the USA is into the FIFA World Cup round of 16.
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21: 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Tonight down to 16 and tomorrow fine with a high of 28. 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
29: Welcome to Triple M NRL Daily here on your Thursday, counting you down to the season opener of NRLW. How bloody good. It's Charlie White here, and I've got two greats of rugby league, Reddy Matua and Josh Reynolds. How are you, boys?
30: Good, man. Geez, do you know what's nice, boys? A player's fired a shot. Huddy Young,
31: yes,
30: one of the boys.
31: Our time.
30: He's gone after Sammy Walker, saying, mate, you're on the wing a bit too much. Smart play from Sammy Walker, but Huddy said he's coming after him. Can't wait.
31: I love it. I love it. Who else can fire a shot? Someone else fire a shot.
29: Who's Queensland? Where's a Queensland? Let's have a Queenslander fire a shot.
30: Oh, they're too humble.
31: Yeah. they're just arrogant. They don't even have to fire a shot. Their arrogance is just,
29: But Thursday, obviously, we always have the players on, so we're going to get the tactics for both sides for Game 3 from two great minds of rugby league, you two. We're going to also talk about the TV rights deal. There's going to be a lot of money coming to rugby league players as well, and there's so much more to get to. We're going to preview the round of footy, but stick around. 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It's all thanks to Macca's when the footy's on, and you can't miss a moment. 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You've got Josh Reynolds, Rennie Matua, and Charlie White. We're back very shortly to talk Hudson Young and the origin drama.

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3: 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If you leave us a comment, we will read it out. And this one's from Jimmy, who says, love the daily pod, lads. What are the Thursday boys' favourite game three moment of State of Origin, playing or viewing? Anything stand out for you boys?
4: 24, I was at the game. And I could not believe how brutal it was and the speed of the game. I remember like being out of the game for so long, it was just, you could hear the hits, the intensity. And I watched Dylan Edwards actually like move off the ball and how much ground he covered. So there's a couple, obviously Grubby breaking the drought in 14. That was big, but great game 324, the most recent one. That comes to mind for me.
5: I'll go an experience, game three in that year. Horrible game. We'd obviously won the series 2-0 and, yeah, look, we probably dipped the toe in game three and we got absolutely spanked. But it is hard. Like, it's not that we weren't going in wanting to – like, we want to go, you know, full win it all, clean sweep. But, I don't know, you obviously enjoy the week prior.
4: What year was this one?
5: 14.
4: 14,
5: yeah,
4: right.
5: Yeah. So the last game, yeah, we got to go back to Sunga. It was weird getting the trophy at Sunga.
4: Yeah, okay.
3: After losing.
5: And you're still, because as you know, like, even though we won, I just hate losing. And then I was looking at all those Queensland and I was just like, oh, but obviously deep down you're like, we still got it. But it is a weird feeling.
4: Yeah.
5: Weird feeling.
4: Yeah.
5: Still went out after, but that's all that mattered.
4: Yeah.
5: But no, that was a weird one.
3: There's this clip that's been going around socials again from that series. I think it was game two and Thurston gives you a big old massage with an elbow to your face. Do you remember
5: that? Good. It was a good one. Yeah. It was actually Gillette. Oh, something happened in the ruck. It was me for sure. I started it. But then he
4: like
5: sort
4: you.
5: Of kamikazed me like a mad flip. Bang, and then Thurston like gave me a mad elbow. But that was at a top. That was when there wasn't long. I don't think we could lose. I think it was like a little, I don't know how long, but minutes to go. And we had the ball. We got the penalty. And I remember just sort of looking up at him and I was just like, finally.
4: Yeah.
5: Finally, I've beat you. Like my whole career. I never, like, my record against Thurston was horrible.
3: Right.
5: Just in club land. Because we were both sixes and I wanted, or before he went to seven. And it's just like, yeah, finally I could say I got you one. But It's very hard to compete with that guy, to be honest.
4: He's
5: like
4: freak.
5: On the field, especially as a half, like, because you'd watch him.
4: He's like you. He's very, very competitive.
5: Nah, he's not. Very, but he's competitive, but then he's silky as anything,
4: yeah,
5: you know?
4: He's silk as well. I remember pre-seasons, like, he would compete for everything. Like, any sort of fitness skill session, he'd try and win everything, you know, and that's the player he was. And you're the same, Grubby.
5: Yeah, it really irritated me how good he was. At times, because like just what he used to do to edges, because he was left, I was right, and we'd break it down all week, thinking, yeah, you know what, I think we finally could, and then he'd come up with something different, go all the way to the line, hit short, but that was the one time.
4: Got him.
5: I'm not going to say I got him, but
4: you got
5: the
4: him.
5: Team
4: yeah,
5: got him.
3: You got him. You got Grubby. You got him. Was it obvious he was going to be a superstar at that young age at the Dogs?
4: Yeah, I remember my first day walking into Belmore, it was just this. Back then they had a rookie squad, so you were earmarked as like a player that could potentially play first grade. And I just came into the club, South Junior. We never trained at the Rabbitohs, and just this kid with like car doors, his huge ears, and we all played up in reserve grade. We're all flag, and Thurston though, back then reserve grade was like essentially, you know, a lower standard of first grade. You had like 200 gamers, 150 gamers playing reserve grade, and Thurston carried us that whole year. He was 18 at the time, and we beat the Dragons in the grand final, 2. So I always knew he was going to be a freak. And if you look at the back end of 04 in the semi-final series, he only got minimal time, like 10, 15 minutes here. But what he did in those periods going into the grand final and in the grand final was to set him up for, like, he had to go to the Cowboys. He had to be the chief playmaker because Braith and Shifty were playing well at the time.
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3: Hudson Young boys, he's fired up the Origin builder finally. It's been the most boring Origin series in terms of shots from either side. But Hudson Young has finally fired a bullet. Speaking of Bulldog Richie in camp, and he said he wants to get his hands on Sam Walker. He said, I slapped him there in the last game and got penalised. He's a great player, but he hides on the wing until tackle four, so it's hard to get him sometimes.
4: Yeah, well, I saw a clip someone put up this morning of it's obviously a tactic to put him out there on the wing. But we can expose that as a weakness, I believe. But I love the fact that Hudson, you know, he's come out, he's fired a shot. You know, that's the type of player he is. He pushes the envelope. And we need that from him this week. We need that from Liam or Olakuatu too, to just go after their halves. Especially Sam Walker. He's played in a dinner suit for two games. And that's the smarts of Billy and Sam of being able to not hide, but be effective in the game and know that you're a target. Yeah. That's smart though.
5: Mate, we all do it. This is the thing, right? And this is what there's like, same thing. And Hocker used to do it all the time too. Like, because he was such a good defender, he wouldn't mind being three in off a kickoff. But the guys that make the kickoff tackles are back rowers and centers a lot of the time. Front rowers, a lot of the time, that make the tackles. Mm. You watch. It's back rowers and centers because they go towards. And so sometimes, like, if I'm defending that three, that's me. No chance. Absolutely. Yeah. No, that's Sammy Walker. But then he'll probably go on the wing. Doesn't have to go in. He'll go in one slot. Tackle two, go back into his slot by tackle three, and then Hudson's only really going to have a tackle three maybe jig like in behind. It's hard to find the good ones. Saud used to do it all the time. Saud would kick off and go back and find his way. So, it's Sam Walker doesn't want to be making tackles. Mm. He'll tell you that straight up. And Huddy's, it's his job to try and find him. But, that's what I want from Liam Martin and Hudson.
4: Yeah.
5: I want to, like you said, I feel their halves are just giving too much free rein this series.
4: Yeah.
5: Martin's just got to go after Munster. They've got that beef.
4: He doesn't know any other way.
5: He doesn't know any other way. That's all he has to do, though, doesn't he?
4: Yeah.
5: Kick chase, do that, harass. I'd like Hudson to do the same.
4: Agitate.
5: I feel Hudson, sometimes Hudson's so skillful, he can fall into the trap of him trying to create. Yeah. Just let your edge create. Let Mitch create for you and just go do a back row special for maybe
4: early.
5: Early.
4: Yeah, the
5: early.
4: First 20.
5: That's then good. After. Yeah. Then let's bring your skills in it. Whenever it's a bit tired, late feet in the line. Yep. That's what I hope he's got
4: a great offload.
5: Oh, he's awesome.
4: And then we haven't really been creative with our second phase.
5: Mm.
4: You know, I think we need to really chance our arm with our offloads, and Hudson is a great offloader. So that's where we can pull them apart. They've had Queensland's defensive line has just been too set. They need a little bit of chaos. They need to see the ball moving and players going up and back and not sure whether the ball's dead or not. And that's come to his second phase. But I've heard Joey talk about moving the ball a lot. But, what was it? First seven sets we complete. Mm. Might be 10 first sets seven, now. Yeah. Mm-hmm. So I don't want to fall into the trap of, we need to go up there and just throw it around straight away. We need to get in and compete, get into contact for the first seven sets, eight sets, and then take our opportunities.
5: Mm.
3: How would they, if Sam Walker is defending on the wing, how do they target him on the wing?
5: You can't. You
3: can't.
5: It's pretty much impossible. You're not going to take a carry. Unless it's only in good ball, he's not going to do it in good ball. Like once you're over the 50, you have to be in your spot.
3: Yeah.
5: You're either three in or two in. That's the only thing. But he wouldn't be on the wing. He'd probably defend in the centers.
3: Right.
5: And then, so might be kickoff wing, one in, come in, but it's very hard to find a winger.
4: Yeah, not really. Like there's a thing that we called bob sets, blind, open, blind. So you stay at that corridor. So instead of, so basically, you're coming out of yardage, you stay on that edge.
3: Right.
4: So he's forced to make a decision on the wing. If he can't get into his third man spot, let's just stay at that corridor, go at that corridor, because you're working, even though he might not be getting into contact, he still has to work. And then he's going to make the wrong decision as a winger.
5: Mm.
4: Do you know what I mean?
5: Yeah. Oh, he might have to be third man or you can just do it around him. It's not necessarily you don't have to go directly at him.
4: I think it's called a bob set. So blind, open, blind, just stay at those corridors and that'll expose him.
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3: How do you want to see New South Wales bench used in Game 3?
4: All right, so Ken Murray has to start. Let's just get that out of the way.
3: Do you think that's going to happen?
4: It has to.
5: I don't know if it will.
3: You don't know if it will?
6: I just don't. Lodge just hasn't really made many late changes ever, has he? I don't ever remember many where, you know, Queensland have over the last few years, but I agree with you. I'd like to see it. I just don't know if it'll happen.
4: Isaiah Yeo is the captain. I can't see him going back to the bench. I'd put him up front, maybe bring Mitch Barnett back to the bench.
3: Yep. So your bench is then Barnett, Fanua Blake, Olakuatu, Brayley, and then you got Strange and Cooler as a potential.
4: So the two people that miss out for me is Cooler and Adam Fanua Blake.
3: Okay, all right.
4: So Mitch Barnett, Tick, we'll get a run. Homoli, we'll get a run. Blake Brayley, we'll get a run. Ethan Strange, we'll get a run.
3: Okay.
4: That's what I'm calling.
6: Where Ethan Strange?
4: I would put him on as a 13, but I'd defend him on an edge. As a four-man. So I'd push Huddy or say, no, I wouldn't put Olakuatu in the middle.
6: Mm.
4: So whoever's, if it's Hudson Young or Liam Martin, I'd push them into the middle for Ethan Strange to play on that edge like a four-man. I wouldn't put Homoli in the middle.
6: He's
4: done that before. So you got to get Ethan Strange into the game. This man here is the luckiest man on earth to be in that team. Mitch Moses.
3: Moses, name yourself in there, yeah.
6: I reckon for me, I'm going, I want Reece Robson to punch out 30 minutes,
4: yep.
6: Just that hard stuff in the middle, and then just direct swap for Brayley to play the rest of the game. Robbo, that's what we need you for, just to tighten up that middle. Don't let Queensland dominate in the middle. I want Liam Martin to do very similar, like we spoke about, go after the halves, just do all the little things right. I'm going to go for 50 minutes. Then I'm going to bring Olakuatu on for 30 straight.
4: Yep.
6: And then I actually don't mind what you're saying, to have Strange somewhere, 13 possibly. I even think Strange could defend in the middle. I don't even think you need to move. Like the Huddy or whatever, he's strong.
4: It's that washing machine. Yeah, grubby. Mate,
6: it doesn't look like he.
4: Well, he got caught out at a defender with that Lindsay Collins try when Cleary overchased, and then he got caught at a.
6: But it's hard when someone overchases that.
4: Yeah,
6: hard.
4: Correct.
6: You've got to sort of try.
4: If you're giving him limited minutes, then he can. But it's a different beast. It's a different game in that middle. You've played a bit of nine. It's a different beast being in that washing machine, especially in Origin. So, I mean, it's not too big a change to say, hey, Huddy, go in the middle for 15 minutes.
6: Yeah.
4: You know, we're going to put – we're bringing him on at 13, but
6: – he's done it before as well in Origin.
4: Defend him on the edge.
6: Middle.
3: You said Moses is the luckiest man in this side.
4: Yep.
3: Is there any world where Ethan Strange swaps with Moses after, say, 30 minutes, things aren't looking great creatively? Would they throw him out there?
4: Hey, I've like got this conspiracy tinfoil hat on that Laurie could just throw him in at six and start him, and Cleary and Cam Murray starts as well. Mitch goes back to 18.
6: Really?
3: Wow.
4: I don't reckon. Why not?
6: Well, because Mitch doesn't give you nothing off the bench. Like,
4: he's just there for backup. Well, he didn't give us anything in game two, and his defense was absolutely embarrassing on the weekend.
6: I
4: don't know how he's in the look, I love Mitch Moses. He's a great player. He's underdone.
6: Mm.
4: You don't get beat by a 36-year-old on your inside shoulder against the Rabbits twice.
6: Yeah.
4: Maybe three times. How do you take that form into Origin? That's what worries me. You know, it's like, oh, come on.
6: Yeah. But if that's the case, then drop him. Don't bring him into the game as a benchy. I'm just talking to Tim.
4: Who would you have to cover the halves?
6: So you're saying if Ethan Strange, this hypothetically, Ethan Strange starts, I'm having Birdo on the bench.
4: Birdo on the bench, yeah. Fair enough.
6: Someone like that, just who can cover a couple of positions. And
4: I you know what? The thing is, I feel like when you came out and said that line about backing Laurie, he already knew he was in the team. So to toss up that performance against the Rabbits and not put your body on the line. Like, you've got a lot to keep, you've got a lot of to answer for Laurie, and that would be the motivating factor for Mitch this week. You know, like, he's going to start, right? I'm just throwing out a bit of a conspiracy theory. I think he looks at those clips all week and knows how embarrassing that was to give up your inside shoulder like that and not even attempt to tackle, that he won't let Laurie down this week.
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3: 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How bloody good. Speaking of money, boys. The TV rights, holy dooly, show me the money, $5.3 billion over 7 years, just an insane amount of money. It will go up to about $5.5 billion once they sort the New Zealand TV rights as well. 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
4: Massive.
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3: Oh, no. Channel 7, Charlie. I have to try to become Channel 9, Charlie.

0: I wonder what Kiri's going to do. Kiri,
1: well, he's at Fox, mate, as well.
2: Well, he might go to, he might, they might even sign him at Nine as well. He might do both.
1: Yeah, he could do both.
2: Anyone ever done Fox and Nine?
1: Sterlo. Back in the day, he had the television show on Fox. He had Sterlo on the couch.
2: Oh, I did that show with him.
1: Yeah, and then he was on Fox's TV Nine as well.
3: But it's not going to be 5.3 because it's the Contra and stuff involved in it as well. Like,
1: so 5.3 billion over 7 years. Like, there's obviously things involved with it all, but that's the figure, the overall figure, which trumps the AFL deal as well. So it's over $700 million a year. Like, this is Volandi's. Like, the only thing people could criticize him about was he did the TV rights deal during COVID. He maybe could have got more, but
3: he's too smart.
1: He's too smart.
3: Well, I'll tell you, I reckon, I'm not, no offense to your colleagues.
1: Yep.
3: But Seven and Amazon and all, they were never in it. But he just, it's like an auction. You got to entice everyone to come. And it's all emotional. You're there. You know, this guy puts a bit up. Like, I'm telling you, man, he's probably the smartest operators I've ever seen. Like, maybe Seven were, I don't know. But I'm just saying, like, the way it's panned out, everything stayed the same.
0: Yeah.
3: More money.
0: Yeah.
3: But he's used, he's leveraged everything. He's got his fingers in.
0: He's an absolute genius. Yeah. Like, he brought, what was it? Melbourne Racing back from the dead. Was it Melbourne?
1: Sydney Racing. Sydney New South Wales Racing.
3: Come on,
1: yeah.
3: Racing.
0: Yeah. I'm not
3: Melbourne
0: a gambler.
3: Racing.
0: Yeah.
1: New South Wales Racing.
0: There you go.
3: Don't let me
1: and
3: say
1: still,
3: that.
1: He's still,
3: that's a big insult.
1: He's still running Racing New South Wales, where he's taken 4 months. He's taken 4 months long service leave from Racing New South Wales when Abdo leaves to help out with the an executive chairman.
0: Yep.
1: And fingers crossed, we get him in that role permanently.
0: Explain to me how KO's involved in all this.
1: So KO will be the streaming partner for all Nine games.
0: Someone needs to fix that up because my reception on KO is bloody horrible.
3: For all the Nine games?
1: No, for all Nine games.
3: Oh, sorry. I thought you meant just the Nine games.
1: In this new TV rights, it'll be 9 games a week.
3: Understand.
1: And then when the 20th team comes in, it'll go up to 10 games
3: a week. Yeah, got you. Yep, sweet. Yep. Yeah, wow. It's massive.
0: It's huge.
3: Massive for the game. Massive for the players. They all deserve it. I don't care what anyone says, man. When we're comparing to all these other sports across, we play one of the most brutal sports in the world, and we deserve to be paid for it. The boys deserve to be paid
0: for it. It'll be funny now, but how does it get divvied up now? RLPA going against PVL, where's the money getting distributed? You know, the salary cap.
3: Teams.
0: You know, regional areas.
3: Extra.
0: Junior footy.
3: The new teams. Do they get any extra?
0: Like, that's a war within itself, right?
3: Mm.
0: But, well, yeah, great for the game.
3: Well, the Bears. They're sitting there. But it's hard for the Bears. The Chiefs have got the tax-free. They're killing it. Chambers is sitting there on his, where is it? No, they call it compound. What are we going to call it?
1: Resort.
3: Resort.
1: I've been there, mate. It is a resort.
3: They're killing it.
0: Is he at the sailing club?
1: Yeah, they've got the yacht club down there.
0: And
1: everyone who plays for them gets a membership to the yacht club as well.
3: Here we go.
0: Well, I don't mind the yacht club. It's all right down there.
3: But, like, it's hard. Like, the Bears are just sitting there going, like, man, we're struggling. Like, they are. They're struggling to put it. Like, they're putting a team together of some toilers, right? And it actually reminds me of the Dogs. Remember when Ciro first come in, everyone was saying, oh, he's signing all the same players. He's signing, like, sort of like 14s that can play many, many positions. But it turned out pretty good for him because once you get him in the system.
1: Grubby, great to see you. Rennie, great to see you. We'll see you boys next week.
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0: Hello, everybody. Welcome. Apologise once again. We have been having some technical difficulties across our network. It is now being sorted. Thanks to Mitsubishi Heavy Industry Air Conditioners Australia. 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It's Maroon. It's Wade Graham. It's James Graham. It's game one, round one of the NRLW. And two of the really good competitors at Ocean Protect Stadium tonight in Cronulla. It's the Sharkies taking on Newcastle. And as I say that, welcome to the Graham duet. Wade Graham, welcome to you.
20: Maroon, it's great to be here. How exciting. The season opener for the NRLW. We all got a little bit of a taste with the Women's Origin Series. How good was that? The Blues winning 3-0. You could just imagine all these girls at home watching that Origin Series, knowing that the NRLW season is just around the corner, finishing off their preseason, and yeah, that they'd be keen to get out there and kick the season off tonight between the Sharks and the Knights, Jimmy.
7: Yeah, I know the men's season is well and truly underway, but it's exciting for any athlete in any competition. The beginning of the season is super exciting, and look, these two teams that are playing here tonight, look, they're not in the list of the competition favourites, but there's enough to like about them. You know, we're going to speak about some of the players that have moved on. But I think if the Sharks are going to make a dent in this competition, it's going to come through the middle of Johnson and Johnson Green. That combination in the middle is as good as any in the competition, and for both sides, just full of excitement. There'll be nerves as well. You want to get off to a good start and maybe play a bit conservatively. Obviously, it's a strange situation for our women counterparts in terms of having the State of Origin series before the season,
0: yeah.
7: But nonetheless, an exciting time of year.
0: Well, we talked about player recruitment. The first one that comes to mind is for your Sharkies. There's been a bit of movement there. China Pallotta makes her way from the North Queensland Cowboys. She's a good player, China. She's really going to add to this squad.
20: Yeah, definitely. And Higgins Ashby on the bench her first game. There's some real good talk with her around the club, and that fullback 5'8" type of role, Emma Tonogato, he's out this season due to pregnancy, so she comes in there. But great excitement in terms of the Sharks. They've been thereabouts the last couple of years. It was only 2 years ago they were up against the Roosters in the grand final, almost staged a miracle comeback in the second half. They were down a long way, but they fought all the way to the end, just coming up short. And I think typically with their seasons, they've got off to a bit of a slow start, so they'll be looking to rectify that this year at home. Again, a long build-up in the preseason. They'll want to start fast. And Jimmy mentioned, I think their strength is their front row. Ellie Johnston, Johnston Green, and Quincy Dodd, so experienced there at hooker. And for the Knights, it's an interesting one because, you know, the last couple of years, again, they've been thereabouts, but two key spine members have moved on. Tamika Upton the last season before, and Jessie Southwell, who's basically owned that number 7 jersey for Newcastle since she's debuted. But there's opportunities there for others. And with the growth of the game in terms of their access to resources, the junior development, better coaching, better training, just the evolution of the athlete, we don't know what's waiting in the wings. So there's great opportunities for some girls out there tonight. And yeah, Jimmy said there'll be a lot of nerves game one, but excitement as well.
7: I think as well, when you look at both of these teams, like in a lot of sporting competitions across the world, you've got like two clear favourites. And everybody makes predictions that it's going to be between the Broncos and the Roosters, right? And that's fair. But how many times do we see those teams falter, like, kind of like the Broncos this year, Penrith last year to an extent. But it's on these other sides to use this as motivation. And look, they're almost like the Real Madrid and the Barcelona of the NRLW. And it's up for some of these teams to come out and strike back and carry that underdog tag.
20: Speaking of Real Madrid and, how do you say it?
7: Barcelona.
20: Barcelona. Did you hear about Jimmy's escapade?
0: Yeah, no, do tell.
20: Well, again, I don't know if this is true, but as we know, England played in the early hours, of the morning, just gone by. And Jimmy, a staunch, proud Englishman, he decided to come into the city and support his team.
0: Why did he have to come into the city?
20: Well, I'm thinking he was with a group of friends, most likely expats as well.
7: Correct.
20: So there's a lot of excitement coming to the city, the World Cup, you know, that energy. But obviously, it wasn't enough energy for Jimmy to hang around because he ran out of battery and left at half time.
7: Well, all right, let's put this into perspective. Nothing says I love my country more than going out into the city of a foreign nation and drinking alcohol.
0: Yeah.
7: If that doesn't say I love my country, then nothing quite does. But unfortunately, we do live in a bit of a nanny state, so a lot of the pubs in and around the Shire area unable to extend their liquor licences. Only in the CBD. Had I been in a local establishment, I could have stayed for the whole game and got to bed by 4 o'clock. But unfortunately, Maroon, the battery pack was fading at around about 3, so I got a taxi home and watched the second half in a taxi on my phone. But had I been allowed for a more local establishment, it wouldn't have. This problem wouldn't have occurred.
0: Okay. Well, there's a lot of Englishmen around my part of the world, and they tell me that it wasn't all the 75th minute that England kicked got a goal and then got another one and beat, I can't remember who they
7: kicked. Republic
0: of Equatorial
7: Congo.
0: Guinea. Of
7: no,
0: Congo.
7: No, right. Formerly known as Zaire. Interesting fact.
0: Okay, there you go.
7: Don't quite know why they changed over, but rebranding.
0: That'd be a whole thing, you know, a country changing its name. You got to change the money, the number plates. It's a to-do list.
7: Yeah, Bombay is now not Bombay anymore. It's Mumbai. But that's a city.
0: Yeah, well, there you go.
20: You would have been around when they went from pennies to cents.
0: Well, I was born in the year of decimal currency.
7: You are a bit of a granddad, aren't you? We were talking earlier about the TV rights deal and how you don't understand streaming and it's all a bit too hard for you, isn't it, Maru?
0: Well, look, what's wrong with just pushing play and record on the video recorder? And then you can watch it whenever you want. Put a VHS tape in, set the timer, and just tape it.
20: What's a VHS tape? I'm joking.
0: 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Round one, game one in the NRLW.
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11: 0457 10 1049. Keep those texts coming in tonight. Red Bull on Triple M. Red Bull gives you wings and Triple M gives you the best game day insight. Together we bring you the keys to success, your ultimate pre-game ritual for every NRL round. So it would only be fair, Wado, that we ask you about the Sharks. Who's got a fire in the keys to success?
12: Well, firstly, I think for both teams, early in the season, completion rates are always important while you're trying to find that match fitness. It's important to play the field position battle, have the opposition coming out of their own half and take the pressure off your defence, particularly when that fatigue kicks in. But, yeah, for me, it's their front row for the Sharks. Ellie Johnston, Johnston and Green up front, and then Quincy Dodd, her experience there at hooker. If they can control the middle third of the field, they'll get plenty of opportunities off the back of them.
11: Yeah, Ellie Dalyan, front row of the year. Key success for you, James Graham, if I ask you to look at Newcastle, who, as Wade said, you know, the deck chairs have been shifted a bit there over the last couple of years. They're missing a couple of big-name players.
13: Yeah, well, obviously Southwell has moved on. It's up to the spine players to come out of the shadows. Like, she was their best player, and by some margin. So it's on. The opportunity's there for the likes of Dib and Roach to take this team to new levels and forget about the star that's left. It's as simple as that. And then obviously Predibon and Davison up front have a massive job on their hands. They need to be really working hard at marker, a defender getting off the line and shutting down the space of the big threat that is the Sharks' middle.
11: Okay, Red Bull gives you wings. Kickoff is 9 minutes away. It's round one, game one. We are pretty pumped for it too. NRLW live on the Triple M network, and we'll have kickoff coming up right after this as Triple M rocks the footy.
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11: Hello, everybody, and welcome to it. Yes, this is game one, round one of the NRLW. Really looking forward to this one tonight. Two of the big competitors, Cronulla and Newcastle. This game is live at
0: Ocean Protect Stadium. It's round one, as I said, of the NRL. So NRLW. So there's a lot of big games right across the weekend, and I'll be calling a lot of those on Nine. So I'm looking forward to that as well. I love the involvement. I feel like if it's not the fastest growing game in Australia, it's got to be close to the NRLW. What about a tip for tonight? Can we ask you for your thoughts, Wado? Obviously, you're going to take the Sharkies.
1: Yeah, mate, it's great to have the second Sharkies team play on the weekend. Now I get to wear my Sharkies beanie twice, mate. Twice.
0: Yes, indeed. I shouldn't have asked. I said, will I ask? Will I ask? And I did. What about you, mate? You're neutral here, James Graham.
2: Yeah, look, two evenly matched sides when you look to last year. And I think the Sharks will have too much up front, to be honest. I think that's where the game will be won. It's the beginning of the season. We need to remember that. And usually it's the forwards that will get the job done, and the Sharks are stronger in that department, I think.
0: I think so. Looking for big games from Ellie Johnson. Quincy Dodd, Johnson Green, and, of course, that new recruit in the back row, China Pallada from the North Queensland Cowboys. Not a bad turnout at Ocean Protect Stadium. It's a beautiful night in Sydney. It's a little cool, but no rain. It has been a wonderful day, and the people of the Shire just love their rugby league, so they've turned up in numbers today to have a look and see how the girls go. A couple of new players in key positions, but we'll keep an eye on that. 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
0: Okay, just about kickoff in the NRLW. Tomorrow we will have Rabbitohs Panthers at CommBank Stadium. Rabbitohs looking to win their second game at CommBank Stadium in less than a week. Can it be done? Well, obviously, Penrith will be missing a couple of their stars due to State of Origin and a couple of big games across the weekend. We might get a chance to talk about that a little bit later on. We get underway, NRLW season 2026, and here's Ellie Johnson bringing the ball back and immediately met and brought down by Pretty Bon about 15 metres out from her own line. Quincy Dodd will get into dummy half, and away we go. The season is officially underway. And now for Rhiannon Byers, who will play at about 21 metres out. Dodd at dummy half again. Johnson Green. And then Dimmick went straight back up the middle. Brought down by Meeks. 20 metres her own side of the halfway line, but it's the Sharkies with the ball. Ellie Johnson now. One of the bookends taken by Romanuk and brought down 10 metres her own side of the halfway line on tackle four. Then it's Dodd, and then it's Dimmick at first receiver, met by Prettybon and brought down on the last place as referee Liam Kennedy. Almost to the halfway line. Dodd is there. Kiria Ratu puts the kick up, and the chase has come flying through, taken by White. And she'll be brought down by Dodd. And Kiria Ratu down injured already. So we'll just keep a little bit of an eye on that, Wayne.
1: Yeah, it was a bit of an awkward fall after she kicked it. There was a little bit of contact, but the referee cleared it. But just as she hit the ground, there was an awkward little collision between her head and the defender. So let's hope she's all right. Featured so strongly in State of Origin, and be okay. A shame if she's out hurt here early in this season opener.
2: Hits it back, Wade. She's gone down.
1: She's probably got jammed up a bit.
2: For it back, and obviously this is the first game. That's the first set. Hopefully nothing too serious. The Knights came with such a statement in defence, and they're carrying the ball strong in their first set with the ball as well.
0: All right, well, we'll check in with David Riccio on the sideline in just a second. Plenty happening on the field here as Kira Dibb, another new recruit, puts a kick up. Let's go down to you now, David, on the sideline for Bob Jane T-Bucks.
12: Yeah, good evening, boys. Really looking forward to this contest. Two preliminary finalists, so we're going to get a good game. to launch this NRLW season, which just keeps going from strength to strength. Keeping an eye on Kiri Aratu. She did get taken just off the ball as she kicked. That was a beautiful kick downfield. Slow to her feet. Trainer gave the thumbs up. So she's working back into the contest. Enjoy the footy, boys.
0: Good on you. Thank you very much. 2.5 gone. Nil all on the Triple M Beacon Trade scoreboard. Dodd out of dummy half. Scoots away. Looked to get the pass on, but couldn't. And she's going to be brought down there about 9 her own side of the halfway line by Finau. Now it comes across to Johnston. Johnson Green, in fact, right on the halfway line on tackle 5. She'll get up and play it. Liam Kennedy says that's tackle 5. Kiri Aratu now from the halfway line. There's a high kick from Kiri Aratu and taken on the full by White for the Newcastle side, but the defence is there quickly to bring it down with Biddle, and so too Georgia Ravix involved in the defence. So Newcastle pinned inside their own 30. They try and work their way out. Now the ball is with Willison, who plays it back then. It'll go across from Roach and then into the arms of Talala Siala. 10 her own side of the halfway line. Liv Higgins jumps into dummy half for Newcastle and then goes back to Rumenak. Straight up the middle, but the defence right in the face. And for mine there, I thought maybe China Pallada was offside. Referee said play on. Here's Prettyborn straight through the middle.
2: Great carry. Recognised that there's some spacing behind the rook there.
0: And now it'll be Kira Dib putting the kick up to the Newcastle side. And then taken by Cassie Staples and brought down 11 metres up.
1: Oh, great start from both teams here, just exchanging sets. Always a lot of nerves coming into game one. It's a long preseason. You want to get out there and just be disciplined, clean through your sets and get to a kick. And both teams are doing that right now. And you see Hathaway, Penaway almost make a break with some tired markers.
0: Now Dodd, expert comments today, Seabus Super. Build your something with Seabus Super. Ball is played by Jada Taylor, gets her first touch. Kiri Aratu. And then up toward the halfway line they go. And this will be Takapalotu. He'll get up and play it back to Dodd once again. Short side, Kiri Aratu on the fifth tackle. 4.5 gone. This is coming down. Oh, there's our first big mistake. White, she's been under a bit of pressure. Lillianne White drops it for Newcastle. And this will invite the Sharkies right on the attack.
2: Yeah, it was a routine kick, and I'm not sure if she was thinking about the kick return. She was under no pressure here because the ball just gets away from her. But a huge opportunity. It's been set for set, sets traded. A lot of action through that middle third of the field where you can see the team will start to step in.
1: I'm going back. 100%, Jimmy. I'm going expect the Sharks to go back to White there with those bombs. Nothing like an early error from one of the back three and just go, okay, this is the seven.
0: Have
1: a target on that player for
0: the
1: next little while.
0: 5 gone. Mitsubishi Triton scoreboard, nil all. Kiri Aratu, Dodd, and then it'll come across Hanaway. Ellie Johnson.

0: Good side, Hathaway, into the line. She gets the ball then on. But the defence over there quickly to stop China Pallada about 5 metres out from Newcastle's line. Staples. And then Hathaway again. It comes out to Dodd. Dimmick has it now. Dimmick inside the 20. Great defence, Newcastle. Fourth tackle. 6 minutes gone in this game. But it's still Sharkies on the attack. Hathaway into the line again. Gets the ball away to Jada Taylor. And good defence brings it down from Sydney Taylor. 9 metres out. In a dummy half, Hathaway. Then Dodd puts a kick into the in-goal area. In behind Meeks. And straight over the dead ball line. No change, nil all.
1: Yeah, it's just a little bit too much pepper on this kick. I like the idea, though. It's just got a little bounce at the end. I've got to give a big compliment to Georgia Hathaway. She's been outstanding and very busy to start this game with the Sharks, number six.
0: So, ball play back now, and out it goes for Taylor to get her first touch of the ball. 5 metres short of the halfway line. At the play of the ball, it comes back in field for Lillianne White, who goes over the halfway. Start of a good set for the Newcastle side. Liv Higgins, and then it went to Roman Up. Then it comes back across to the middle of the field, and then out to the winger. She's big and strong, and she's brought down Mercedes Tilalei Siala, 21 metres out from Cronulla's line. Then it comes back across to Roach. Then to Liv Higgins, who travels across right side. Gets a pass across then from Kidd, who got it away to Taylor. And Taylor's going to be brought down 15 metres out from Cronulla's line. Still nil all in there at dummy half. It'll be the winger, Shanice Parker. And then back toward the centre of the field for Finau. 5 metres out from Cronulla's line. Still nil all. About 7 minutes gone in this game. Liv Higgins, short side. Dib through the line, hit hard, and brought down by Rhiannon Byers. Another big delivery, well played, Mike.
2: What a great set from Newcastle Knights there. Started with a 7-tackle set for the 20 restart. They marched Cronulla all the way up the field with powerful runs. Sorry. Finished 1 metre out from the Sharks' try line. Now the Sharks have to roll up their sleeves and do the hard work with fatigue already setting in this game.
0: So here's Cronulla now. And Hathaway is going to jump into dummy half on the Triple M Beacon Trade scoreboard. You get around the Tony Herman is the coach. You know Tony Herman pretty well, Wade.
2: Yeah, he's been around for a long time. Actually owns Green Options, or formerly Green Options. I forget the name now, but he's got the landscaping business.
0: Okay, right.
2: It's everywhere.
0: Green Options.
2: Well, it used to be Green Options. It's rebranded now.
0: Hathaway is hit hard in a big tackle by Davison. Tackle 5. Gets up and played it back. And then Kiriaratu will kick it. 5th tackle. Up she goes. Comes down. Lillianne White. By gee, she's been put to the test so far in this game. She takes that one beautifully. And then Biddle brings it down.
1: Yeah, made up for the previous mistake there, White. She's down. I'm not sure what.
2: Yeah,
1: what's
2: she's in a bit of pain here.
3: Yeah, tackle one, number one.
1: Real strife.
0: Let me go down to the sideline for Bob Jane Timarts, David Riccio.
4: Yeah, Maroon, Lillianne White's just been absolutely crunched by the Sharks' defensive chase there as she returned the footy. I've got to say, ever since she's dropped that footy, Lillianne White, she's gone after the contest.
1: Oh, it looks like a hip drop style tackle. I don't know if it's intentional. No, it's all accidental. But the foot, that really, that is... That's not good.
2: It's a lower leg. Possibly knee has been trapped underneath there. I think it was Vanessa Biddle who, in the greasy conditions, just lost her legs. And doesn't look great here at the moment for Lillianne White. The trainers are out with her. She's in a lot of pain. Early in the season, not ideal, but...
1: Shame as well, because you mentioned when she knocked that bottle on from her first hit. Received and then made up for that. They went back to her to test her out again. She answered the questions and it was a great return. She got through the line. Just unfortunately, it was three Sharks players actually knocked into each other, which caused this lower limb injury. She's going to try an attempt to continue on.
5: Right, you have a grip, you lose your legs. You swing your hips around, elevated risk of injury. You drop it on report and you're in the bin.
2: Ooh.
0: Well, that's no surprise. Biddle is on report and in the bin for a hip drop. But so Biddle will be back in 10 minutes. We wait and see what happens with Lillianne White, who has copped that hip drop tackle. She's back up on her feet, and that's a

0: surprises me. She was in a world of pain. Here it is again on the Harvey Norman replay. By the way, the half-yearly clearance extended to Sunday. Shot huge, last chance deals, in-store and online, Harvey Norman.
1: Okay, we go.
0: So she's going to play on. That's good news.
2: She's got the tape on the outside of the boot of the sock.
3: We'll have to get Dave Vicko to keep an eye on that because she's trying to brave it out and tough it out, but definitely still ginger in the back as she's trying to run across the position. It's a great effort from her to continue to play on despite being injured.
0: Willison taps it and sends it back infield to the very experienced Yasmin Meeks, who'll play it 30 metres out. Liv Higgins is a dummy. Pretty Bourne charged into Ellie Johnson and Johnson Green. And I tell you what, it took both of them to bring it down. 19 metres out, Liv Higgins again, then Romanuk, right side, here we go, Taylor. And then Shanice Parker is over in the corner for the Newcastle Knights. So we're 13 on 12 at the moment, and the Newcastle Knights score the first try through Shanice Parker.
3: Yeah, it didn't take them long, Maroon, did it, to take advantage of the extra number. They shift right here, the experience of Dib, deep into the line. It's a great tunnel ball, what we call it, across the face of White and into the hands of Taylor, who just had a little bit too much speed for her opposite centre in Byers. Good enough to position her winger. And there it is. Denise Parker opens up the scoring for season 2026 NRLW.
2: Yeah, this is all the work of Sydney Taylor. Just clean pair of heels on the outside of her. Expect to get dry. She is so quick. Just beats her opposite. All ends up just far too quick. And Denise Parker, she didn't have much work to do there. Thankfully, that was all done by the player on her inside. Sydney Taylor, outstanding centre play, and the Knights are off and running and punishing the Sharks, who are down to 12 players.
3: Yeah, and Taylor would like that matchup. Renan Bayer is a great player, but spent the majority of her career in the back row. Notiana Penetani-Gray with that knee injury she suffered during Origin, so she's filling in there in the centres, and some early confidence from Taylor. As we see Kira did from the sideline, it's a great strike, just hits it left of the post.
0: Good. Triple M Mitsubishi Triton scoreboard. The Knights 4 lead the Sharks nil as Triple M rocks the footy.
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1: Boys, we're going to be mentioning the name Sydney Taylor over and over again this season. She's electrifying with that speed. On debut for the Newcastle Knights, she's made the cross-code switch from Australian rugby. She's a sevens player, played with the Wallaroos. She's a super talent. And it was just all her speed that created the try there for Shanice Parker. The Sharks are going to have to tough this one out for the next 12 minutes. For the next 7 minutes with 12 girls on the field. It'll be a challenge, 7 minutes remaining without Anessa Biddle.
2: Yeah, how good is that the NRLW is the premier destination for female athletes. We're making plenty of strides in the NRL, but also the NRLW as well, the major destination for female athletes.
0: Okay, thank you very much, James Graham. Bob Jane T-Marks, end of financial year, or start of financial year sale is on now. Get a massive 35% off selected Bridgestone tyres. And you can buy three and get one free as well on selected brands of Bob Jane T-Marts. Here's Meeks now. Good set after points, Newcastle. Yasmin Meeks away. Turns and gets a pass inside to Georgia Roach. And she's taken in a good tackle by Georgia Ravix. Gets up and plays it back white. And then Romanuk gets it away to Dim. They shift right side again. And for now is going to take the tackle about 12 metres out from Cronulla's line. There are a girl down, and I tell you what, they're struggling at the moment. Cronulla, short side, Higgins, Dib, kicks to the in goal, it sits up. They try and bat it back in. But okay, 20 metre restart, Cronulla ball.
5: She's already out, so it's going to be 7.
0: So no change, Beacon Trade scoreboard, Knights 4, Sharks 0.
3: Well, they really needed that, the Sharks. All the momentum with the Newcastle Knights. They marched them 100 metres there, set after points, and Kira did was a nice little kick as they get a penalty to compound that 7-tackle set, and just what the doctor ordered for the Sharks. They can slow it down here, catch their breath a little bit, kill a little bit of time off the clock with Anessa Biddle still in the bin. start this set in good field position. It's a little bit higher there from Finau.
0: Yeah. So, penalty goes to Cronulla. 13 minutes gone in this game. Remembering NRLW is 35 minutes per half. And away. And then away we go again for Palata to play at 5 metres inside Newcastle. Dotted dummy half, Kiriaratu. Ellie Johnson charges forward into Davison and brought down by Romanuk. They're about 12 metres inside Newcastle's end of the field. Dot again, Dimmy. So we've got replacements out there already, and one of them is Faulkner. Steph Faulkner gets up and plays it back for Cronulla. Dodd goes to Hannaway into the line. Oh, Romanuk cleans her up, and they bring her down with the help of Finau. About 29 metres out. And Essa Biddle is still 5 minutes away for Cronulla.
5: Don't lock her in like that.
0: Liam Kennedy just giving instructions on how to play the ball on the run. Hannaway will play it again to Dodd. She'll get it away to Kiriaratu. And then it comes out now for Tuopolotu, who's going to play it about 20 metres out on tackle five. Dodd again, then for Kiriaratu. Turns to pass. The pass was sloppy. Intercepted by Willison. Newcastle ball, no change. 4-0 Knights lead the game.
3: The experience of Quincy Dodd there on last play, just a little bit too much pressure on Kiriaratu, last tackle. As you see, Taylor again with her speed out wide, causing all sorts of issues there for the Sharks' left-hand edge defence.
0: Forward halfway come Newcastle once again. The very experienced Liv Higgins gets it in dummy half, brings it closer toward the centre of the field, and Davison will take it over the halfway line. He'll play it back. You can hear Liam Kennedy barking instructions. Back to Liv Higgins, and then for Gibb, a swirling kick downfield. I tell you what, Jana Taylor's made a mess of it. Oh, Freddie Bond picks it up, gets a pass away to Meeks, and Newcastle go immediately on the attack. Quick play the ball, Dib and Roach. Oh, and it's been knocked on by Willison, and a try has gone begging. But in any case, Liam Kennedy gives Newcastle a penalty.
3: Well, it was a great kick from Kira Dib on the last tackle. A big torpedo. She's got Jada Taylor coming towards the football and she couldn't handle it. And Jimmy said on the call straight away, had to go left. Had the Sharkies defence backpedaling and sliding and definitely short.
2: Well, Millicent was going over, wasn't she?
3: That
2: ball down. She just took her eye off. But the Sharks were offside. Newcastle looking to make them pay.
0: Now, here's Luke Higgins. They've made a little error.
5: Ready, want
0: to play the ball. They've made a costly error there, Brady Bond.
5: Clock on,
0: they really
5: the
0: have taken possession for granted. They've bombed a try, and now they've turned the ball over. And Nissa Biddle still 3 minutes in the sin bin for Cronulla. NRLW round one, game one, Knights 4, Cronulla nil.
3: Goes the ball there, the Sharks. Was under all sorts of pressure. It was the error from Willison, which led to almost a certain try. And then on play one after the penalty, just a fundamental error in the ruck. Really relieves all that pressure they were building. Sharks in survival mode. He's still down to 12 women.
0: And now Dodd is a dummy half once again. So Cronulla work it out from their own end. Here's George. Dodd again. And then to Ellie Johnson. Brought down by Yasmin Meeks. And that is tackle three. Then at the play the ball, Dodd. Kiriaratu. And then it went across for Taka Patolo. By their own side of the halfway line. Dodd, then Dimmitt. Got a little pass away to George. Fresh out there. And 10 metres into Newcastle's end on the last play. It'll come across now. Here is the kick from Kiriaratu on tackle five, coming down. Taken beautifully at Newcastle. And away she goes again. Tuolele Siala. She's a big frame. And she can really get some pace up. Gets up and plays it back to Roach. Then it goes across to Willison. But still, Knights lead the game 4-0. With 17 minutes left in the first half. Now now here's White.
2: We'll have to find out from Dave. I think Faulkner came on in their first carry. It looked like she was the victim of another hip drop. No penalty from the match officials, but it just looked like she'll play any further part in this game.
0: Now, Mix plays it. Higgins in the dummy half. Gets the pass away then on to Roach. Just stops. White. 15 metres out, short side now. White goes to the line, puts a kick in. It's scrappy. Kiriaratu kicks it. Picked up by Willis, and this might be once again.
2: Oh, wow, it is, Maru.
0: In play to Lillian White and Rhodes. Big pass back to the middle. Romana tries to open it. Brought down by Dimmick, 5 metres out from the charge line. Higgins again, long pass to Dib. Back inside it comes. Four. But now to be brought down 2 metres out from Cronulla's line, right in front of the posts on tackle two. Liv Higgins goes on her own, but Dodd reads it well and stops her. Just a half a metre out. Now Dib and Roach and Beeks. She gets it away to White. White says, referee Liam Kennedy sees a forward pass in there. So Cronulla get let off the hook again. Knights 4 Sharks 0.
3: Yeah, lucky again. Great defense from the Sharks, just surviving here while they're still down a number. And there's a great read here from Georgia Ravik. The up and in pressure just forced White to try and tap the ball on before she could control it, and it went forwards out of the hands. Just that pressure right at the last moment forced that error. But Knights extremely unlucky not to be up a couple of tries here, Jimmy.
2: Yeah, they missed some opportunities there. Probably just a lack of depth there. Lillian White soldiering on with this foot injury. I'm not sure if she's cleaned up high. It does not look like she's moving naturally at all. There is that still a little bit of a limp. Brave to stay out there and compete for a team on the opening day of NRW.
0: And away. And Biddle is now back on the field for the Sharks as Dodd gets in the dummy half. And gets a pass away to Jarve Taylor. Beaker Trade back in trading with all the local fans, which is an electrical project. Beaker Trade, let's make light work. Now, Dodd's gone right through. And brought down 15 metres inside Newcastle's end of the field. Gets up and plays it to Hannaway. Now Dimmick. Dimmick charges into Meeks. And they are looking for their first try of the night. Sharks in front of a home crowd. Here's Kiriaratu into the 20. Brought down and a good tackle. Last play. Well, she's caught with the ball changeover. Newcastle Knights ball.
2: Well, that was all the work of Meeks in a marker there. She wasn't there for a rest. She recognised all the kicking is being done by Kiriaratu. So she went and put pressure on, forced that turnover. Brilliant, brilliant play. Defensive effort from Meeks there. It was outstanding.
0: Okay, let's go down to the sideline for Bob Jane. Here is David Riccio.
1: Yeah, Maroon, not good news for Stephanie Faulkner. She's gone straight up the tunnel with an ankle/foot injury, being assessed highly unlikely to return. That'll impact the Sharks' engine room because she really brings some punch from the bench through the middle. So this Sharks forward pack will have their work challenged tonight without Stephanie Faulkner for the rest of the game.
0: Yeah, Steph Faulkner, that's a big out. Yo's just knocked it on for Newcastle. And Steph Faulkner just got out there. So that's an awful start to season 2026. Yo's just got out there and dropped the ball. So that puts Cronulla back in the box seat once again.
3: Yeah, and the Knights, despite this positive start and playing for 10 minutes with 13 on 12, it's errors like these that just invite the Sharks back into it. It's probably the third team in the row they haven't been able to complete, and just can't be giving these good opportunities to good teams because eventually they'll make you pay.
0: And Ellie Johnson
3: shot.
0: And taken by Romanuk that hit up. Mm-hmm. Had to play the ball Dodd. And then for George once again. And Nevada George is going to be tackled about 20 metres inside Newcastle's end. Kiriaratu, Biddle. Oh, this number 5 for Newcastle took a head on. Mercedes Tuolele Siala. She's big and strong. We've mentioned her a couple of times. Jada Taylor to Nevada George once again. And chopped down about 25 metres out. Knights 4 Sharks 0 on the Beacon Trade scoreboard. Hannaway drifts out left side and gets a pass on to China Palata. About 15 metres out from Newcastle's line. This is the last play. Short side again. Hannaway to the line. Jada Taylor did well to bring that in. Oh, but the ball's been intercepted. And Parker will be brought down. Good tackle there from Dodd. That could have been anything. Now out of dummy half, Dodd goes once again. And she's going to be brought down 10 metres her own side of the halfway line. Kira Dibb, I beg your pardon. Then Shanice Parker in a dummy half once again. Got the pass back in field to Sydney Taylor, right on the halfway line.
2: Well, I think that the Sharks players need to recognise when Quincy Dodd is going to jump from dummy half. She's been so threateningly. Every time she jumps out, she's looking to engage the line. She's made a couple of half breaks as well. But just unfortunately, the Sharks just waiting for the next play instead of pushing up in support of Dodd.
0: And Amelia Pasikala is now out there for Newcastle. And 11 and a half minutes left in the first half. Liv Higgins on tackle five. Right side now. And the kick by Kira Dearborn bounces awkwardly. But thankfully, Staples gets there and is brought down in the field of play. No change. Newcastle Knights 4. Sharks nil on the Beacon Trade scoreboard. Hannaway gets a pass back toward the middle of the field. And Georgia Ravix, we haven't seen enough of her tonight, will get up and play it back. Hannaway at dummy half once again. And then for Rhiannon Byers, who I think might have played a fair bit of back row last year, Rhiannon Byers for Cronulla. Now we will see it played by Pilata once again. And then back to Dimmick. And then Nevada George. Five her own side of the halfway line. Good hit out for the first game of the year for both these teams. Last tackle, Kiri Aratu sends it down. Liam Kennedy says A-OK. And the chase is good from Georgia Ravix. Triple M NRL is brought to you thanks to Ream Hot Water. 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And, of course, Macca's. If you can't miss a moment, get the Macca's app on your phone and you'll get the 99 cent delivery fee. Shanice Parker, 10 her own side of the halfway line. 10 minutes left in this half of football on tackle three. Now, it comes across. We've got fresh players out there once again. This is Jules Kirkpatrick. Oh, she might get this stolen off. And no, she does well. Plays it back to Liv Higgins, who darts out of dummy half. Makes good yards. No one with Higgins. And she's brought down 29 metres out from Cronulla's line on tackle five. At the play the ball, right side. Here's Kira Dibb. Up she goes from 30 out. It's going to be taken on the full by Shanice Parker, who gets away from one. They still have the ball, Newcastle. Here she is, Sydney Taylor, on the last play, brought down 5 metres short. And still only 4-0 Knights lead Sharks.
3: Yeah, it was an awkward kick, just came off the side of Kira Dibb's foot. The Sharkies decided to just let Newcastle take it, and then all of a sudden, some incisive runs from Taylor and Parker just had the defence scrambling a bit, and they did well to end up saving a try there.
2: Both dummy halves very, very lively and making inroads, but unfortunately for both teams, just sitting back, I'd like to see both teams flatten up in attack and getting around the dummy half, because that's where the main threats are.
3: Yeah, it's hard, Jimmy, as well. Early in the season, that fatigue, to just realise, hang on, it's the simple plays, the hookers getting out, engaging some tired defenders, but you're right, despite that fatigue, you've got to stay on the ball and stay pushing up over the advantage line.
0: So
3: that's a bit better.
2: That is dope. Yeah, Dodd jumps out to the right, hits Taylor back to the left. That's good work from the shot.
0: Kiri Aratu from the halfway line and sends this one down to Newcastle's winger once again. She gets out of one tackle and away she goes. We've got to have a look at the run meters for this particular player. Tuolai Siala, she's big and strong. Gets up and plays it. Georgia Roach and then Willison. 18 her own side of the halfway line. So the dummy half is Roach once again. Gets the pass away to Shanice Parker. And Shanice Parker will play at 8 metres her own side of the halfway line. And a penalty goes to Newcastle here. Well, they just wouldn't let her up to play it. Tafua for Cronulla just wouldn't let the Newcastle player up to play it. Penalty's 2-1 Newcastle. Tuolele Siala run meter 71 already off just 6 runs on the Triple M Choice Hotel stats. What a game to kick us off. 7.5 minutes left in the first half. Knights 4, Sharks 0.
3: There's plenty of feeling out there between these two teams as well. Dave Rigo mentioned earlier, The team's played in the prelims last year, so come into this season with high expectations. And they're getting after it out there. Very, very chippy between these two teams.
0: So now Dib, and then for White to get it away to Sydney Taylor once again. They tried to stop her. Rhiannon Byers hung on, and eventually she's brought down about 6 metres out. Dib again. Across the field it goes. And good yards once again from Kanau. In fact, they've got to hold her up right on the line. And that's where she'll play it on tackle four. Then it comes back. They shift to the right side now. Roach, Meeks. Meeks got a beautiful little pass away to Willison. But again, Ravitch is Biddle this time, but stops for about 7 metres.
2: That was outstanding defence from Biddle. She spent 10 minutes in the bin, but made up for it with their teammates. That try save there.
0: Yeah, he's pretty bomb. 5 metres out. Newcastle looking as good as they've looked all night. At the play the ball, it'll come across Roach's left side, kicks into the in-goal area. But it's way too big. Way too big. So it'll be a 20-metre restart for the Sharks. Newcastle 4, Sharks 0 on the Triple M Beacon Trade scoreboard. 6 left in the first half.
3: Yeah, and again, right idea there from Roach. Just execution. A little bit too much heat on that grubber. They're building all sorts of pressure on the Sharks down here when they're attacking their trial line, but just a couple of set finishes have released that pressure gauge.
0: Expert comments for Seabus Super, James Graham and Wade Graham, and of course David Riccio on the sideline for Bob Jane T-Marts. 0457101049 if you want to text Wisconsin Green, and then to Nevada George. 9 metres inside Newcastle's end of the field. Quincy Dodd, and then Johnson Green again takes the stopping. Brought down about 20 metres inside Newcastle's end of the field. Dodd goes from dummy half, gets it away to Kiriaratu, 21 metres out from the Newcastle line. Last play of the set. Out of dummy half goes Dodd, then got the pass away to Tocopatolo. Got it away to Biddle. Biddle back in field now for the fullback Taylor, who pops a pass up somehow to Nevada George, but it's been intercepted by Roach, and Newcastle back in possession. 0457101049. The Sword says, looking forward to meeting you tomorrow, James Graham, at Berkeley Vale Sports Lunch. You know, a lot of the NRLW girls come from the Berkeley Vale Panthers. A lot of the NRLW girls.
2: Yeah, looking forward to it. Myself, Josh Reynolds, and yeah, this host who just...
0: The host with the most.
2: Yes, with the most.
1: The Sword, what a name.
0: Yeah, what a nickname, The Sword.
2: How are you doing, Drive?
0: I'm going to the Central Coast studios of Triple M.
2: Ah.
0: Yeah, we've got Triple M's everywhere. Here's Yo. 4 minutes and 20 seconds. Knights 4, Sharks 0.
2: I'm surprised Heidi and Millie allow that.
0: Oh, Heidi and Millie are the superstars, so they do it from away that often that when I want to do it once in a while, they just have to allow it. They're the superstars of the outfit. Here's Staples now.
2: Great
0: and
2: shot.
0: Brought down in a good tackle there by Pasikala. Played then to Kiriaratu. And then we see Georgia Ravix with the ball. Inside the final 4 minutes of the first half, Kiriaratu got the pass away to Biddle, and Biddle is going to be brought down. And still ironing out a few of the kicks. These two sides, as you could expect in round one. Jada Taylor over the halfway line. 99 run metres for Sydney Taylor. And we heard David Riccio giving her a rap earlier on. That's on the Triple M Choice Hotel stats. ChoiceHotels.com. Dodd on tackle five. Hannaway steps off the left, steps off the right, and then drops it. And it ricochets. It's starting to get a little bit messy. 3 minutes left in the first half.
3: Yeah, it's a couple of times now in a row the Sharks on last play just uncontrolled. They've gone down the short side, put themselves under pressure, and just can't come out with an effective set end. And just allows Newcastle to start from a set play, all their players behind the ball, and they're just rolling into their work here. And they've been fantastic out of yardage, Newcastle. They're definitely winning the collision battle with how hard they're running and their physical nature they're playing with.
2: Yeah, the Sharks do need to be better on last plays, but they've got to compliment the Newcastle Knights and their attention to detail, their effort plays. They've gone after the Sharks kickers, the Sharks halves on last play. They recognise the threat there, so they go after them with their intense, big effort area and focus for the Knights, and it's paying dividends.
0: Now, high tackle, Dodd on Meeks. Knights will get a penalty with just 2 minutes left in the first half. Just looking at on the Triple M Harvey Norman replay. Half yearly clearance extended to Sunday. Shop huge last chance deals in store and online at Harvey Norman. It was look, there was nothing in it, but it was high. So Newcastle will probably take us to the break, one would think, with this set. Willison getting set to take the tap for the Newcastle side.
6: Go Tommel.
0: And then toward the centre it goes. Roach. And then for Yasmin Meeks.
6: Quincy, no more.
0: About 23 metres out. Dummy half there. Kirkpatrick will go right side there to Yo. And Yo gets it away to Dib. And then Dib floats one over behind Shanice Parker. And those last passes, just a couple of times, they've really let Cronulla off the hook. And now Dib once again. Then for Lillianne White, met and brought down 20 metres out from the Sharkies line. 4-0 Knights lead on the Beacon Trade scoreboard. Out of dummy half, Kirkpatrick goes short side. Sydney Taylor just a jinky run, a sidestep, and brings up her 100 metres on the Choice Hotel stats. 5 metres out, tackle four. It's played. It comes across now for Fanau. She's another handful for this Newcastle side. Last play of the set. So Jules Kirkpatrick again. Got a little ball away to Prettybot's going to try the crash play. And she's brought down literally 4 millimetres short of the Cronulla try line.
3: Great effort defensively, but I tell you what, Newcastle, they've had a lot of standout performers in this first half. But Prettybourne, Jimmy, she's been fantastic. She's played the whole 35.
2: Yeah, I think she has. Yeah, led from the front.
3: Unbelievable for a front rower in the first game of the season. The punch out, not just the minutes, but the quality in her work as well.
0: 30 seconds left in the first half of this game. Here's Biddle once again. Getting up to play it back, Dodd. And goes to Fua, and that tackle looked for mine like it might have been just a tad high, but she'll play the ball back. She's got Ellie Johnson, Johnson Greenwood, comes back in toward the middle where Jada Taylor is taken, ball and all, by Prettybourne and Meeks. Just over the halfway line, it's tackle five. It's the last play of the set. It's a charge down by Newcastle, and it's going to be a penalty to Cronulla. So charged down by Newcastle and touched by a Newcastle player in an offside position.
2: Yeah, Kira Rata there with the kick, and I'm not sure where.
3: I think they might just have a look at if there's any contact with a kicking leg. We've seen some issues in the NRL this season already. The players come through to charge the ball down. You've got to be careful. And she jumps in the air and almost leads with her shin into Georgia R2 while she's kicking, so can I have another look at this?
0: Yeah, he's called.
6: You rush out of the line.
0: Georgia Roach,
6: it's a high risk of injury. You're on report. You're in the bin.
0: Okay, now Georgia Roach is going to the bin. So we'll start the second half with Georgia Roach in the bin for Newcastle. Here it is again. So Kiria R2 kicks. Georgia Roach touches the leg of Kiria R2. And that's a no-no in the modern game.
3: Well, I think it's just the fact that she jumped and she left the ground, which in terms of the NRL and how they view things, it becomes careless because you can't change your movement from then on, and you put the player in a high risk of injury situation. Unlucky, because she was trying to do the right thing, and pressure on last play, just got the execution of it wrong.
0: Okay, so this will be the last play of the first half. It's with Kiria Ratu, and just nothing enterprising about that last play for Cronulla. They'll take the tackle and we'll go to half time. Both teams a little bit of work to do. Sharks had more opportunities but failed to take them. 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
0: What a first half it was. Newcastle 4 lead the Sharkies nil in the NRLW. Look, it's the first half. Both teams had the opportunities, but more so your Sharky, more so Newcastle with the Sharkies with a player in the bin.
3: Yeah, definitely. I think the Sharks would go to half time and be happy. They're only 4-0 down. There was a couple of really good opportunities for Newcastle attacking the Sharks line, and whether it was just poor execution or that last pass, they just couldn't seem to get it right. But really impressive in that first half, Newcastle. The way they carried over the ad line, their intensity in defence, and a lot of standout players. To me, Yasmin Meeks, the captain, she's leading by example. He's just harassing the Sharks kickers on last play, really leading by example. And in terms of the Sharks, they get an opportunity coming out after half time. Georgia Roche just sent to the bin for some dangerous contact on Kiriratu on last play in a charge down. So probably came at a good time for them. They can sit down, refresh. Their coach can give them some areas they need to improve on, and then they start with the numerical advantage in this second half, Maroon.
0: What about you, Gemma? How'd you see it, mate?
2: Yeah, I thought the Sharks scrambled really well, especially when they're down to 12 players. Biddle come up with a massive try save. Newcastle, they have been the better team, but as Wade was saying, Georgia Roche in the bean. And that's been a feature of their game. Their last play pressure on kicker has forced turnovers and forced errors from the Sharks. Just unfortunately Roach got that one a little bit wrong and sits out 10 minutes in the bin, so a chance for the Sharks to take advantage.
0: Okay, half time, Newcastle 4, Sharks 0. We're back with the second half as Triple M rocks the NRLW.
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3: Mitre 10's got your back. 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Mitre 10 Trade.
5: Right side, here we go, Taylor. And then Shanice Parker is over in the corner for the Newcastle Knights. So we're 13 on 12 at the moment, and the Newcastle Knights score the first try through Shanice Parker.
6: Yeah, it didn't take them long, Maroon, did it, to take advantage of the extra number.
5: And we'll go to half time. 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
5: 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This is Triple M rocking the NRLW. Newcastle 4 lead, Cronulla 0. Keep your texts coming in. We're getting through them as quickly as we can. But it has been a busy day. Michael from Hornsby says, hey, you guys, doing some work in the shed, making some home brew, just listening to you guys, wondering, has James's father still got the Ream hot water that you sent him over to Liverpool in the UK, question mark? I don't know the answer to that.
7: Well, it was very kind of you to send it over, but obviously transport issues in the Strait of Hormuz just delayed it a little bit. So he had to shower in the cold in the room for quite some time, but I believe it landed last week. Delayed, but obviously not the fault of Ream. Obviously, they closed that pathway for the ships and the containers, but now business as usual.
6: What have you done with your Ream hot water system? The one that was engraved, had your name
5: signature
6: put onto
5: series
6: it?
5: Yeah.
6: Where's that?
5: It's at home in the where I keep my model cars. I've got it in my little room where I keep my model cars. My beer coolers, my things.
6: Oh, straight to the pool room. Yeah. It's gone. I love
5: just
6: that.
5: Just beautiful.
6: Love
5: so,
7: I reckon of all the people that I know, you've been my top five people to have like a 24-hour day in the life of.
5: Really? Bore you to death. I am so boring, mate. People say to me, I thought you'd be exciting. I can't believe how boring you are. Like, I've had 10 cups of coffee by about midday and I'm ready for a
7: sleep. See that? And then you're ready for a what?
5: A sleep.
7: Oh.
5: Yeah. Ready for a what? What about this creep? Jason Bowles of Cornell. Jason Bowles of Digital Signage Solutions has sent in photos of himself having a spa bath in the nude in Cornell. So, you creep. We don't need to see that.
7: It's his own house and it's his own spa.
5: Yeah, but I mean, he doesn't need to send photos like that. I mean, cover yourself.
6: It's just the way of the world now, Maroon. Everyone takes photos. Did it really happen if you don't have a photo of it?
5: Oh, you think it's AI.
6: Did
5: it really happen?
6: Yeah, unless you take a photo of it.
5: Yeah, like you see people, like there'll be a runaway trying the footy, and you look up at the crowd and there's 50,000 phones out.
7: Does my head in.
5: That does my head in.
7: Does my head in.
5: Anyway, looking forward to getting up at 4 o'clock to watch Australia play Egypt on Saturday morning. Cannot wait. Get an early night, get home early from the Penrith Souths game. Because that will be a cracker. And Cronulla get us underway again. And let's get an update from the sheds on the sideline for Bob Jane T-Mart's David Riccio.
8: Yeah, Maroon, I've got to say, two relatively pleased head coaches. Firstly, the Knights coach, Ben Jeffries. He just spoke about really happy with their kicking game, really happy with their defence. He just said, girls, we have to go on with this now. We've forged out a lead. Let's go finish this contest off. As far as Tony Herman is concerned for the Sharks, he actually asked for more energy out of his Sharks side. He just thought they were slightly flat. And he'll like this one because it's a turnover from the Knights, but a little bit more energy and also just target that ruck area. Thought they were getting a bit of joy through
9: the middle. Clock on.
5: Okay, thank you, David. And as we feared, completion rates might drop off this half, being round one, game one. And a little bit of a knock on there at dummy half from Newcastle on the Harvey Norman replay.
6: Yeah, just a concentration thing. It's trying to get up and play the ball too quickly and to be expected in these early rounds. You're still trying to find your timing, battling with fatigue, but just after half time, certainly Newcastle, they wouldn't be happy with that. And they're a number down still for the next 8 or so minutes, so a wonderful opportunity here early in the second half for the Sharks.
5: And away, and then a lovely ball to Rhiannon Byers. Byers is going to run away and score. Well, Rhiannon Byers, I hardly remember calling a name in the first half. And Byers scores the opening try of the second half, and we're all locked up at 4-4.
6: Yeah, well, just like the first half, Newcastle, they made Cronulla pay when they were down to 12. It doesn't take the Sharkies long to take advantage either. Just a nice little scrum play. Hennaway with the deception. Had this Jada Taylor at the back, who caught all the attention of the Newcastle defence. When it was a short ball, Rhiannon Byers, she went through, she showed enough pace to get to the line. That's exactly the start the Sharks were after in this second half, Jimmy.
7: Yeah, great scrum play. And yeah, they make Newcastle need to pay for that error straight off the base of the scrum. It's a brilliant line from Byers. Beautiful pass as well from Hannaway, who's been a real star for the Sharks. I've really liked her involvement with the football. That's a peach of a pass. Any centre three-quarter will welcome that opportunity. The work done in the build-up to releasing that football was sensational from Hannaway. And Byers, it was just a foot race, Wade. I like the July try celebration as well, the Jai arrow.
5: That's really bad defence from Kira Dibb there, guys. She just stood there like a lollipop man waving the traffic through. Am I right?
6: It was great deception, Maroon. Hannaway's obviously a run threat, so she was worried about her. And then just Jada Taylor out the back. And maybe you would like to see her commit a little bit. She was out of position, maybe worried about the physicality or her technique heading into that tackles. But it was great work from the Sharks.
7: She was quick as well, Rhiannon Byers. I didn't realise she was that speedy.
5: Now, Shante Kiriaratu, 22% on the Pertek kick predictor. Pertek hoses don't crack. And that's way off. That's almost landed in the Chinese restaurant. For all as Triple M rocks the footy.
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8: Maroon, you were spot on in the first half, pointing out that Rhiannon Byers, she played largely back row last year, played in the second row. Gee, she showed some speed playing in the centres tonight. Absolutely outstanding. She scored two tries last season. She's already off the mark in game one for the Sharks. Byers, really important hit back there. Now, just confirming, Steph Faulkner, the Sharks bench forward, will go for scans on a suspected syndesmosis injury. She's in a moon boot as we speak. A blow for the Sharks.
5: Yeah, that's a shame, mate. Thank you. Good news. Bad news to start the season for the kid. Choice Hotels red zone. Knights 17 times tackled in the opposition 20. Sharks 7 on the Choice Hotels red zone. Here is Tafua. So, what a start the second half for this Cronulla side. Dot out a dummy half. Got a little pass away to Jada Taylor. She's tough, Jada Taylor, for a little frame. Gets up and plays it to Dodd once again. And then the ball goes to Tafua. She's brought down this time by Kira Dibb, and she'll get up and play it back. Now, remembering, of course, Georgia Roach is in the bin for Newcastle. Kiriaratu's kick. This will be taken on the full by Georgia Ravix. And then she tried to offload it and ends up with Yasmin Mintz. So no change. Sharks Knights 4-4 on the Triple M Mitsubishi Triton Raider scoreboard.
6: Great defence there from Willison on the last play. Understood that the kick wasn't quite deep enough. Allowed Ravix to take the ball and then was all over her with that defence, forcing the error. And now Newcastle in good field position.
5: Then played, and that pass looked forward out of dummy half. Referee Liam Kennedy says play on. It's Shanice Parker over the halfway line. Brought down by Johnson Green. Will get up and play it back. The dummy half is Jules Kirkpatrick. Meeks once again brings this one forward. And Yasmin's going to be brought down about 15 metres inside Cronulla's end of the field. 4-4, 5 gone, second half here. Played, it'll come across now to Yo. Yo gets it away to Dibb. Dibb got the ball out to Finau, who puts it down, and it'll be a knock on Newcastle. Remember, they're playing with 12 at the moment.
7: Yeah, I was just going to mention that, Maroon. When you're down to 12 players, it's imperative that you complete your sets, get through, and don't hand over cheap possession to the opposition. And unfortunately for the Knights, that's a couple of errors early in this second half that really won't please their coach. Just adding extra pressure on themselves as the Sharks look to go ahead of the extra player.
5: Okay. Now, Oliver asks on 0457 10 1049, Maroon, where did you get your drone? I got it at Harvey Norman. There's Johnson. Green throws awful pass, just an awful pass, picked up by Newcastle, and Newcastle immediately go on the attack. The ball comes across to Yo, who's brought down 15 metres out. She'll get up and play it to Jules Kirkpatrick. Then it comes across now, and they're only 9 metres out, this Newcastle side, and getting up to play it back is Pasikala for Dib to offload a very ordinary pass. And as we feared, it'd get a little bit untidy, and it has done in the opening minutes of the second half. But no change, Sharks and Knights are 4-4.
6: I think they're going to maybe challenge you. He's asking a question, Liam Kennedy.
9: Challenge!
6: Just, there it is, it fires it in.
9: I got that one Kira, in time, sir.
10: Kira, there is a process, okay? Well, Jerry, got a couple of
6: challenges. Laying down the law.
10: Newcastle challenge the decision of a knock-on.
5: Okay. Newcastle challenge a knock-on. We'll have a look at this on the Harvey Norman replay.
6: They just got this play wrong here, whether it's their communication or
11: ball is
6: a misunderstanding.
11: Passed by Kira Dib and contacts the left hand of the Sharks defender.
6: Good challenge from Newcastle.
5: And
11: travels towards the opponent's dead ball line. The challenge is successful.
6: Great challenge. Actually, Jimmy, why have we got a break in play here? Just that comment about Belays and Espeeda remind me about the story I got told today from the great DJ Holmeswell. I was down at Sharky's as they were preparing to go to Brisbane, and he said he saw you pounding the pavement the other day on the Esplanade, and you sang out to him and said hello, and he went to say hello back, but he brushed him and just kept on running. That's how speedy you were.
7: Oh, no, man, come on. Don't be stopping. It's not a stop and chat situation. I'm on the jog.
6: Why would you say hello and sing out there?
7: It's because I'm saying hello. It's saying hello. Because I didn't want him. You know why, Wade? I didn't want him to see me running past and go, that's a bit rude not saying hello. So I'm doing the right thing and I get criticized. I just can't win.
5: So you said hello.
7: I was going, hey, DJ. And then he's gone. And then I've just carried on running. Stop mid run. Wade, by the way, I might save it for Monday's show, but we've got some serious figuring out to do in terms of your working weekly hours. I've got you under 10 and a half hours a week in all aspects of life, by the way.
6: And what's wrong with that?
7: Nothing.
5: He just wants to know how you do it. Here's Yo, and then it comes across to Dib, and Dib to White, and then White gets it away to Taylor. Out it goes to Parker on the wing, and she's brought down about 3 metres out. Newcastle look like they might be next to score. Played back, Taylor gets it away to Dib. Dib then offloads to Fanau, taken by Johnson Green.
7: Off the ball there.
5: And it's another Macca's I'm loving it moment. 10 metres out. It'll be played again. It'll go to first receiver there, Yo, who gets the pass away to Prettybon, who tries to take him over the line with her. Now we've got another player down injured. 1 metre out. This ball is played on the last. Kirkpatrick goes on her own, but she's held up over the try line, Jules Kirkpatrick. And this will be Knight still with a player in the bin. I'm just trying to see, David. We might go down to you, David. I can't see who that player is getting treated.
8: It's Fane Finau, the Newcastle Knights back rower. It's Grant. And trying to get the pickle juice into her at the moment. She's getting up to her feet to get back into this defensive line as the Sharks work it out of their own end, Maroon.
5: All right, thank you very much for Bob, Jane, T-Marks. The boys are just bickering in the background. How many hours a week is too many to work? Wado says he stops at 12 hours. And poor old Jammer Graham with tomorrow's sports lunch is up to 17 hours for the week. As the ball is knocked on there by Jada Taylor.
7: You count the preparation, though. Like, work hours are different. We've got so much preparation. Yeah. Something you learn from being an athlete, Maroon. It's all in your preparation, which is technically work hours. You don't need to be here in the building to be technically working. That's why I've got a home office, Maroon. Decked out nicely by Harvey Norman.
5: With a coffee machine and a robot back.
7: Well, it's a home office, right?
5: Yeah.
7: So that's right.
5: Beautiful. Well, mate, that's...
7: got to keep the home office clean, and the only way to do that is either do it yourself or get a robot. Yeah.
5: Well, a friend of mine told me he got one of those robot vacuum cleaners, and it run over a dog turd and spread the dog turd right through the carpet. Is this have you got a dog?
7: I thought you were just going to end it at the dog that ran over the dog. No, I don't have a dog. A bit anti-pets.
5: It's for now. Oh, that's pretty... That's not nice, James. Ball is played back to Kirkpatrick.
7: Just a preference move.
5: And the Yeo at first receiver. Newcastle at 20 metres out. 4-all on the Triple M Mitsubishi Triton Raiders scoreboard. And then it'll go to Kieran Deeb. Deeb holds on. Left side white. She's got support. And over the sideline they go.
7: Great defense from
5: with Mercedes Tulele Siala. So still 4-all.
7: Georgia Rabbits there, brilliant play on the wing. The Knights looking to strip the Sharks for numbers. They did. Rabbits had other ideas. Rose here opposite into touch. Big defensive play.
6: He's happy about it too. A little bit of energy after the tackle, channeling some Ronaldo Mulatalo from the men's team, as we see this exciting prospect, Higgins Ashby, about to enter the field for the first time. Speaking to some Sharkies, they're really hopeful for what Ashby can bring to this team. Again, another player that come across from rugby, represented, I think, Australia in the sevens. As we see the play brought back for a penalty, and Knights player taken off the ball. We missed that in the live coverage, but Newcastle, they get the ball back here in great field position, 15 metres out on the scrum line.
5: Now, here's Meeks inside the 10. We're back to 13 on 13. And the ball is played to Higgins.

0: nice little kick in.
1: Lee Watt.
0: Waited very well. And I think, yeah, Fanau has got there first for Newcastle. And the Knights go up. A beautifully weighted kick. We've waited all game for one. Into the in goal. Fanau chased it through and gets there first. I got to say, Cassie Staples looked a little casual in her approach to pick that ball up, boys.
2: Yeah, look, it's been a feature in NRL this season, the early short kick in behind. And it's going to feature here in the NRLW as well. It's play one or play two where the Knights elect to kick. And for now, just that edge back rower, we see it so often in the modern game, they can hunt and find a try. It's a beautiful kick from Deer Pitt. Perfectly weighted. And for now has some work to do. She pushes through two Sharks players there. That is outstanding competitive skills there from Fanau. She just wanted that more than anybody else, Wade.
3: 100%, Jimmy, you summed it up. It was a gutsy play, that early kick. So many tackles still available to the Knights, but Kira did plenty of experience. She saw the space in behind and then had the skill to execute and put the kick in the right place. And again, just echoing your thoughts, Jimmy, Fanau, she just wanted it more. She pulled herself to the ball, competing for her team, and gets herself a try. That's a great angle. Charges through two Sharks players and beats Staples to the ball. That really had no right to get there with the amount of Sharkies jerseys around, but she just wanted to compete for her team and gets the reward.
0: Pertec hoses don't crack under pressure for 24/7 service. There's the kick, 38%, and it's over. So now we've got Newcastle leading the Sharks 10-4 as Triple M rocks the NRLW.
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5: Win or lose tonight, Kira Dibb has just been absolutely outstanding, guys. And not just for that little kick in behind the line there. Her resilience in leading this Knights team around the park. She's getting hit off the ball late. They're getting a penalty eventually for it, the Newcastle Knights. As this ball almost goes into touch off the kickoff, it does. Sharks will get the ball here from the restart. Kira Dibb is showing so much resilience on and off the ball. Elite player.
0: And for now goes from hero to zero there, David Riccio, because in an attempt to stop that ball from going into touch, she's put her hand out and knocked it on, and Cronulla invited into the game again, and they'll go on the attack.
3: Mate, I feel for her there. Yeah, as a back rower, or a former back rower, I stood in that position on the 20 for many, many times in my career, and I used to just pray that the ball didn't come my way, because when it does, the kickers, they can always put some top spin or side spin on it. It's always an awkward catch.
0: Expert comments, Seabus Super. Build your something the smart way. Kiria Ratu. And then George has got it for Cronulla. And she puts it in reverse, and she's brought down 18 metres out from the Newcastle Knights line. Gets up and plays it. Hannaway short side. Kiria Ratu drops one back under. And now Cronulla find themselves only 3 metres out from Newcastle's line. Hannaway again. Right side. Kiria Ratu got the ball away then to Biddle. Always a handful. And brought down 3 metres out on tackle four for Cronulla. Then Hannaway's a dummy half. Kiria Ratu again. And then Johnson. Then the ball comes across. Higgins Ashby sends it back infield. Straightening up and going for the line is China Pallata, who'll get up and play it. 1 metre out on tackle five. Kennedy throws it. Kiria Ratu tries to kick for the in-goal area. But it's taken by Newcastle. And they are brought back into the in-goal area.
2: Yeah,
0: goal line dropout.
2: Extra effort from the Sharks. That was sensational stuff.
6: Clock on.
2: I think it was Kiria Ratu that made that first contact, just held her up, and then joined by some Sharks teammates in a huge play and forcing a goal line dropout.
0: Yeah, Harvey Norman replay. There it is. And this will be a goal line dropout. So now here's Dibb. And this kick travelling towards the sideline. But the Sharks managed to halt its progress, and they will play it now 10 metres out. China Pallata again, Kiria Ratu, and then Nevada George tries to straighten it up, and they drive it back. Great defence from Newcastle. They want to hang on to this lead. This will be a low-scoring game. Here's Ellie Johnson.

0: Dalian prop of the year.
1: And she's going to be playing at about 15 metres out from Newcastle's line. At the play the ball, it'll go across now to Higgins and then out to Rhiannon Byers. Already scored one try this half. And Rhiannon Byers will take the tackle 2 metres out from the Newcastle line. Staples, Jada Taylor. She ran straight into Davison, who brought it down. Five out, last play of the set. Granola, Hannaway, got the pass on. And then it's going to be China Pallada taking the tackle. Changeover, Newcastle ball. Great goal line defence from the Newcastle side.
2: Yeah, with Ashby coming onto the field, Hannaway's gone to the hooking position. Well, Quincy Dodds having a break and always dangerous, always looking for opportunities. She goes short side and plays short to her back rower. It was a nice play on last tackle with the Newcastle defence up to it.
1: So we see Romanak back out there for the Newcastle side. Played then. And back across to Kirkpatrick, right on the halfway line. Last play of this set, Newcastle. Back now, Kira Dib from the halfway line. And this is taken by Cassie Staples on the full, 15 out from her own line. Good kick return, but Romanak brings it down about 25 metres out. Knights 10, Sharks 4, Triple M, Mitsubishi Triton Raiders scoreboard. Now, we haven't seen enough Georgia Ravix tonight. This time she has a good carry, but she'll be brought down about 15 her own side of the halfway line. At the play the ball, Kiria Ratu got the ball on the Biddle, and Anessa Biddle, that's a good run to the halfway line. They just can't get her down. She plays it to Hannaway. Good yards out of dummy half. Drop down 15 metres inside Newcastle's end. This is getting to be a very good game. Comes across down to Nevada George. And lead forward's going to be brought down 30 metres out. Last play of the set, Hannaway and Kiria Ratu from 30 metres out. This is coming down, taken beautifully. And that'll be Mercedes Tuilele Siala, 20 metres out. Still plenty of time to go with this one, 17 minutes and 20 seconds. White takes the tackle.
2: I'll tell you what, just an observation, and again, we saw it in the women's state of origin as well. It's nice to watch a game without six agains. That hooter going off in the background.
1: Yeah. Totally. Oh, totally. Yeah. Wait, tackle forward here in the suit. The ding go off. Here's Higgins. Higgins got support. Gets it away to Romanak. And she's brought down 21 metres out. This is a good set for Newcastle. Tackle five. Dib is there again to the line. Offloads then to Sydney Taylor. And she gets caught with the ball on tackle six. Well, maybe she's just not completely across the NRLW rules.
3: No, she was looking for support there, but no one around there. She was looking to pop that short ball off. I've got to compliment both dummy halves, so they have been far and away the best players on the field, Olivia Higgins and Quincy Dodd for the Sharks. Just two players that any opportunity they are running, and we've seen the Sharks adapt to an extent when one of their players takes off out of that dummy half position, but just not enough from that from both sides, that recognition. And it does happen as the Sharks get a penalty and strip.
4: Enjoy your offside as well, so we've got greater advantage.
1: Ravix is had the ball stripped. 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And the penalty goes there to Cronulla. And we just got a little bit of just updating our stats as Biddle once again.
2: What a powerhouse
1: strong Biddle leg.
2: Is. Yeah. She's been threatening all night with her powerful carries. I know she spent 10 minutes in the bin earlier for a hip drop, but she's got through a mountain of work since she's been back on.
1: And we've just got the computer back with the stats. Our producer, Charlie White, has just put some double bunks on eBay. And he was just checking to see if he's had any bids. So now we've got our computer back. Penalties are 5-3 to the Knights on the Triple M Choice Hotel stats.
3: I don't think he trusts us with the computer.
1: No, I don't think he does.
3: Worried about what we might go searching that appears on his work history. But that's okay.
1: Higgins, Romanak. And then Dib, we'll get him another computer from Harvey Norman. and Newcastle just their own side of halfway. Played by Taylor, back in field Dib. And Finau, who's scored a good try for Newcastle, as we sneak inside the final 15 minutes of the game. Liv Higgins, Romanuk, Roach, White. This time, it'll go across to Willison, who's brought down. Ravix has got her, and so too Biddle. And then she'll get up and play it on tackle three. Roach again, this time for Yasmin Meeks. Fell into the tackle, and I think that meant Hannaway got a high.
3: Got to take the two here. Lillian White down in back play again. It looks like it's all the late this time. She's getting some treatment.
0: Okay.
1: So
3: I think the Knights have got to take the two on offer here.
1: 31 metres out. It's not a hard kick. Here it is, Harvey Norman replay. So, guys, what happens here? The pass from Willison.
3: Oh, I think it's just a cramp in the calf.
1: Yeah.
3: So they're not taking the two here. The Knights, interesting, they're going for the kill. That's not a penalty. That is a joke. Some high tackle penalties that happen. Again, just...
1: Willison will play it.
0: Tackle one. We've got concerns here.
1: Okay, we've got an issue
0: number
1: here.
0: Number four's with the ball.
2: Yeah, it's a little bit of friendly fire between... Oh, it's opened up to Hannaway.
0: Get the Sharks trainer.
1: Okay, so, yeah. Hannaway is bleeding from an eye, or just above an eye there.
3: Ooh, that is nasty.
2: Yeah, it's... As they're trying to wrestle in the tackle, I think it's Pulata and Hannaway, their heads come together just right here, Jimmy. Watch, bang.
3: Oh, yeah.
1: Yeah.
3: Jeez.
2: So
3: friendly fire.
2: It's Tucker Pultolo. It didn't miss. She's opened up. Hannaway, she's tough with the trainer now. They probably throw a little bit of Vaso on it and tape the head up. If it's too serious, but they still have Quincy Dodd on the bench. It's a deep one. It's always fun to get cut in the opening game, Jimmy, just knowing it's going to reopen for the next month or so. The greatest game of all.
1: 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Knights 10, Sharks 4. This is Romanuk. And that's tackle 2. Played then to Higgins. Left side. Oh, Lillian White almost cut him open. Brought down about 3 metres out. And then played to Liv Higgins again. Back toward the centre is Newcastle. This player's just got out there and gone over to score a try. Carpani. Simone Parkani. Carpani.
0: I have no try. But
1: we're going to have
0: just
1: a look at it.
0: Stays up at all times.
1: Okay, well, Carpani does not look like she's celebrating a try. But I'm going to tell you, she's been out there about 18 seconds. Here it is on the Harvey Norman replay.
2: If they've managed to hold this up, they've done extremely well here, the Sharks. I think it's... Is it Tafua who slips over? Hannaway just gets a hand, but then Tafua recovers. And who's that comes in behind? Is it Jada Taylor? You get the ball.
3: I think there's an obstruction in the build-up here.
2: Nah, you watch, Jimmy. Tafua actually makes the read to go in and slips. I'm happy with that to be play on, and you know... I'm very tinted black,
5: another
2: white, 10 blue.
5: For Newcastle runs an outside line, which interferes with the Sharks' defensive line. The defender is then denied an opportunity to get across earlier and deny the chance to get into the end goal. We have a decision.
1: So it's going to be obstruction is going to be the call.
2: Jimmy's frustrated by the last high shot. I'm frustrated.
3: I think it was George who was the player inside. Yeah, I think it was the infringement was on George, who was the inside player that just couldn't check and release.
1: So no change, and Cronulla have the ball. So this game's still well and truly alive. And, of course, we're looking for a round one winner tonight. And it's about an 11-week competition. So to get a round one win, I tell you what, and particularly for Newcastle, this being an away game. But still 12 and a half minutes to go. Kiriaratu. An interesting round of the NRLW. Tigers Parramatta on Sunday. I'm eager to see the new look Tigers side as that is has been knocked on by Takapitolo. A simple error in the play of the ball. That's a coach killer. And there it is on the Harvey Norman replay. It's Takapitolo. She just gets up. And well, it looked like maybe Davison did have a hand on that, boys.
2: Yeah, there was a little bit there, but obviously Takapitolo not confident enough to fire in the challenge. The players have that option. Unfortunately for her, that's a couple in a row now, just as the Sharks getting into good field position, an error to concede possession.
1: Higgins, now it's the Knights in possession once again. Sydney Taylor, who's been so impressive tonight. 10 metres inside Cronulla's end of the field. Finau! She ran straight into Rhiannon Byers, and Byers stood aground with Johnson Green and brought her down. Now dummy half at Higgins once again for Newcastle. Back in field it goes now to Give offloads there to Davison. They're 25 metres out with a converted try lead.
0: 16
1: looking to be the first winners in the NRLW for season 2026. Liv Higgins, Romanuk, and then it went across to Roach, who got it away to Meeks. And Meeks was stopped by Biddle. 15 metres out and about 12 in from touch. Short side, Roach goes to the line and brought down in a good tackle by Kiria Latu. This is the last play of the set. Higgins kicks a lovely ball into the in goal, picked up by a Sharks player, but the defence is too good. They swarm in. 1, 2, and 3. And it'll be a goal line dropout. Knights 10, Sharks 4.
3: Yeah, the Knights just are playing nice bit of pressure here. They're in complete control of this game. And to put it to bed, they really need to come up with points. The Sharks clinging on. There is some hope for the Sharks, but the Knights have a huge opportunity to go close to closing this one out.
1: There's the dropout, Kiria Ratu. Triple M NRL, as always, thanks to Ream and thanks to Macca's. You're out in the car now, you might want to stop into a Macca's, but if the footy's on and you can't miss a moment, get it delivered for a 99-cent delivery fee on the My Macca's app. Kira Dib, 25 metres out. Finau, straight into the defence and brought down. 15 metres out, we go inside the final 10 minutes. Liv Higgins, Romanuk, and look at her go, she's big and strong. Brought down by Nevada George about 3 metres out. Higgins goes left side and a penalty.
0: It's unacceptable when you push it back down.
1: Okay, well,
3: got to take two here.
1: Penalty to Newcastle right in front. The tackle player was pushed back down. Penalty to Newcastle right in front.
2: And the way this game has gone, to go out to a two-score game, lead by 8 points, this is a massive moment in the game. Clock running low, under 10 minutes, and a low scorer. What an advantage to be given a penalty right in front of the sticks, 10 metres out. Well earned, but from Newcastle. The back of a couple of poor early errors from the Sharks coming out of their own yardage. They've been able to maintain that pressure and constantly ask questions of the Sharks' defensive line, and a little bit of slip in discipline just gives the opportunity here for 2 points and to really take control of the game.
1: Pertec kick predictor, 89%. Pertec hoses don't crack under pressure, 24/7 national service. Here's the kick, and over it goes. So Knights now lead Sharks 12-4 as Triple M rocks the NRLW.
6: Thanks to the new Mitsubishi Triton Raider, this formidable off-road ute is equipped with upgraded suspension, all-terrain wheels and tyres, and has been put to the test across 40,000 kilometres of the toughest Aussie terrain. Break new ground in the Triton Raider.
7: Yeah, look, Georgia Hannaway succumbed to that head cut and has made her way from the field, and it's Quincy Dodd into the action. Tegan Dimmick also out there, maroon. So Tony Herman's going to his bench to try and salvage something with this 7 minutes remaining, 12 points to 4. It's just errors and penalties that have absolutely cost the Sharks tonight. Let's see if they can mount a comeback.
1: Okay, so it's stopped that time by Finau, and she's met by Rhiannon Byers. Bob Jane T-Mart's end of financial year, no start of financial year sale is now. BobJane.com.au. Shanice Parker driven back. Good defence, Cronulla. They won't go away without a fight. Is it going to be a home game loss for the Shire? Knights 12, Sharks 4. And we start to count down the minutes. Kapani plays it to Liv Higgins. Romanuk again. And I think I recall Joey Johns or maybe Matthew Johns telling me Romanuk's dad was quite a hombre in the Newcastle comp back in the day. Now Kapani plays it on tackle five just inside Cronulla's half. Back inside now for Georgia Roach to eventually get a kick away. She had to wait though. The traffic was queued up. And then about to Casey Staples. There's that name again, Romanuk, to bring it down about five or own side of the halfway line. And then for Higgins Ashby, Georgia Ravix.
3: Needs to get a move on here, the Sharks. The scoreboard against them, and obviously not. Oh, what a shot that is. Coming out the other end of it. That is.
1: Mick delivery, well played, head on collision.
3: Romanuk comes out of the line looking to make an impact. Gets put on his backside. That was a big attempt to just try and hold the Sharks.
1: Here it is.
3: Fullback. Oh. Jada Taylor,
2: she actually very did really strong. Well there. The much smaller body just absorbed it and they got the bumper bars up. That is some heavy contact. 6 minutes to go, round one. Just emptying the tank.
1: Yeah.
2: Love to see it, Maroon. Love to see it.
1: Yeah, absolutely. But Jada Taylor, I mean, she can cop a battering and get up and go again. And she's proved that again tonight. Romanuk's having the teeth looked at, the jaw. I think she'll be going for an HIA.
3: Yeah, I think she's going to... I'm not sure if she'll be made to move to the sidelines, but the Sharks just have to get a move on here. They're running out of time. They've not really thrown too much in terms of...
2: Well, that's the thing, Jim, with those early errors... haven't been getting to the back end of their sets and being able to kick down in the Newcastle half, and again because of that we've only really seen one out plays. We haven't seen their halves connect or any backline movement. You know, there's been a lot of decent work around the ruck, but all that one out carry, as effective as it is, eventually in positions like this you need to ask some questions of your opposition defence, and the Sharks have just been unable to do that in this second half.
1: So, Knights 12, Sharks 4, 6 minutes, 10 seconds to go. And it's the Sharks now with the ball. Kiria Ratu. Biddle has dropped the ball, and that'll be... it's going to be... it was obstruction anyway. Penalty goes to Newcastle. But Anessa Biddle, she's tried to backside off tonight. She spent 10 minutes in the bin. But she's made a bit of an error there. Let's have a look at this on the Harvey Norman replay. Now... Is that a penalty for deliberate forward pass?
2: Offside, Maroon.
1: Did she pass it?
2: So Kiria Ratu passed it into Anessa Biddle, and when she dropped it, it ended back up in the hands of Kiria.
1: Right. Okay. So she didn't pass it to her?
2: No, just as a knock on.
1: Yeah, right. Okay. Here's Liv Higgins. And... then it comes across for Freddie Bond, who was going half pace into the defence there. And at the play of the ball, Higgins again, then for Roach, then for Meeks. Then it came out for Willison, then for Mercedes once again. Tulalei Siala. The ball's come down, and it'll be a knock on Newcastle.
8: Where do you want it?
1: Inside the final 5 minutes.
2: Again, probably they're going to challenge this here.
8: Jerry, have a couple
2: desperation.
8: Newcastle challenges the decision of a knock on. Coming into four.
1: All right, Harvey Norman replay, let's get it up.
2: Desperation from the Newcastle player. Ball on the ground, 50-50. Two Sharkies there. She's desperate enough to get there.
5: From the Knights.
3: No, I don't see a knock on there.
1: No,
3: or maybe, yeah. Maybe the drag.
5: She places two hands on the ball. Just looking to see if there is any separation.
3: Yeah, maybe she's in control of that. It's not the one arm drug across the foot.
2: These ones here, Jimmy, I find like it's always going to be hard to overrule the referee on field, and I'm actually happy that she's controlled that.
3: Yeah.
5: Newcastle secures possession of the ball. This is a mutual infringement. It'll be a play the ball, tackle three. The challenge is successful.
1: Challenge successful. Newcastle ball. And
2: yeah, back to the play, but maroon. There was two Sharks jerseys around that ball and one Newcastle, but the willingness to compete and get down and win that possession. It's really where Newcastle have beat the Sharks to the punch on almost everything tonight.
1: So, Liv Higgins again. No, we'll play it again, says referee Liam Kennedy. 4 minutes and 50 seconds left in this one. Is this game done? Roach. Yasmin Meeks again. 10 metres out, she'll be brought down by Tafua. And she's, I think this is the claim here is a crusher tackle. Yasmin is favouring the back of her neck. And, yeah, obviously she's believes she's been the victim of a crusher tackle. Here it is now. So she's wrestling, and then Johnson Green might have got her there. And but I don't know that that was your classic crusher, waiter.
2: Yeah, just a little bit twisted. She got as she went down to the ground, and whether it starts from the lower back and makes her way up into the neck, it's strong contact and transition into the ground, Jimmy. Twisting of the ribs is never nice.
8: Right, number 10, you're on report.
1: Oh, on report?
3: Wow.
1: Johnson Green.
3: That's very harsh. That is very harsh on Johnson Green. I didn't see a lot wrong with that tackle, to be honest. An unfortunate, like, it's an awkward position she ends up in, but for me, not a penalty. Newcastle with a great opportunity to seal this contest. Sharks need to be desperate. Wade mentioned it on a couple of occasions now. The Knights have just wanted it more.
1: Roach, Finau, 5 metres out. Knights 12, Sharks 4. Triton Raider scoreboard. Higgins out of dummy half. Stopped by Byers right on the try line. And that will mean Kira Dibb's going to jump into dummy half for Newcastle.
3: Oh, brilliant pass.
1: Very, very short little pass there. Kapani is over the line and tries to wrestle her way down. And she's claiming a try. And referee Liam Kennedy says that's a try. And that will be this ball game well and truly done for the Newcastle Knights to take victory.
3: Well, that is the epitome of wanting it more than your opposition. The Knights are celebrating. And let's have a look at this. It's a nice short pass from Kira Dipp. She's been outstanding. But in terms of getting this ball down, Kapani, there is, what, how many ways? I can't count that much.
2: Four, five.
3: She is surrounded by Sharks players. The referee doesn't call held, and she just, wow.
2: Well, it just sums it up.
3: Yeah,
2: Jimmy,
3: it does, doesn't it, Wade? It really does.
2: There's small moments that we notice throughout the game. This looked like Newcastle were out competing the Sharks, but that is an exclamation point. Something you look at in review and you go, well, it's evident there to the eyes that the Newcastle players, it just means a little more to them tonight and a little bit more spirit. And at times, that's all it takes on a rugby league field. Well done to the Newcastle women opening up their season with a victory. Would have been a lot of question marks coming into this game, losing some big players, Hannah Southwell heading up north to the Broncos, but everyone in this team stood up. Kira Dibb, Georgia Roche in the halves.
3: Well, the Knights players there, they believed that that was just going to be a tackled in goal held up. They started to go back and retreat to the 10. That's really poor from a Sharks perspective. On a couple of occasions now, they've really just lost focus in the contest.
1: Kira Dibb adds the extras and the Triple M Triton Ranger scoreboard. Knights 18, Sharks 4. Down to you, Dave Riccio.
7: Oh, what a win by the Newcastle Knights. And I said it earlier, guys, Kira Dibb, she's the heart and soul of this team. The way she steers the team across the park. And the Sharks have gone after her, certainly on playing in the when she takes it deep into the line, that knocked her off her feet. She's jumped back and got back around and swept around the other side to get the attack on for the Knights. She's a super resilient player. And that no-look pass was Jonathan Thurston-like. It was brilliant.
1: Thank you, David, for Bob Jane Team Arts. I tell you what, this Simone Carpani off the bench. lovely to have a player of that strength and that ability to come off the bench and to show so much promise in game one of the NRLW. But yes, they're going to get away with a win here. Newcastle, 2 minutes left. They lead 18 points to 4. Here's Carpani now. Charges into Dodd. Taken and brought down by China Palata. And she'll get up and play it. And now Freddie Bourne will bring it forward. Inside the final 2 minutes of this game tonight. Tomorrow NRL action. Penrith take on Souths. Rabbitohs looking for 2 wins within a week at Combank Stadium. And if they get them, maybe that should be their home ground.
3: You feeling confident about South this year, Maru?
1: Well, I'm confident of a finals finish. I don't know that I'm confident of a premiership, but I'm confident of a good end of season, James. Would you agree with that? You're the expert.
3: Depends if Mitchell is fit. It's really important that he's back out fit and firing, and obviously Cam Murray as well. I think they'll struggle against Penrith.
1: Yeah.
3: But yeah, they look like they're playing.
1: Graphics, what about your boys, the Doggies?
3: Yeah, I think some big players come back, Preston and Kikau or Duke. Yeah, there's some work to do.
1: Preston and Kikau and Tupanua, some big injuries, mate, isn't it? As Cronulla throw the ball straight over the sideline. I mean, for your mob, when Preston was out and Kikau was out, we were all looking at Tupanua, and then he got injured.
3: Yeah, but yeah, like I said, I think they returned. But yeah, the Dogs have, yeah, they've got back in the winner's circle without being brilliant, which is sometimes just what you need. Their best footballer is ahead of them now, and obviously Lockie Galvin going into camp and playing in the 7 jersey, Stephen Crichton in the 5-8. We'll see what happens with that combination.
1: I tell you what, the feel-good story of 2026, the mighty team in red, the Dolphins. They're the feel-good story.
3: Talk about feel-good, I saw your legs.
1: Exceptional calves.
3: Very smooth as well, aren't you? Use a hair removal product that they don't appear shaved.
1: I do an all-over thing. I just do an all-over thing.
3: Hair removal?
1: Yeah, hair removal. Just no hair, except the hair on my head. That's it. Other than that, I just get all the hair off. Here the ball comes across now. Sydney Taylor. Shanice Parker is brought down with 1 second left in the game. There's the full-time siren in the background. And referee Liam Kennedy says, well done, girls. Good first up hit out. But the Knights were too good tonight. They just did the little one percenters right, and they've beaten the Sharks by 18 points to 4. Big games from Kira Dibb, Yasmin Meeks. Some very, very experienced players in this Newcastle side. Given that they've lost a few, but there's lots of very experienced players. And they go away from this round one game with a win in the Shire. So there's 2 points that maybe the Sharkies banked on, but the Knights came in and stole them like a thief in the night.
2: Yeah, great performance from the Knights. Exactly the way you want to kick off your season. You know, it's not going to be perfect. There's going to be errors and ebbs and flows through the game as you're trying to find your rhythm and find your feet. But they just stuck at it. They worked really hard in all the effort areas. But Yasmin Meeks led from the front with her kick pressure and her work from marker. And then we've mentioned it a number of times, just their willingness to compete. Those 50-50 balls, when they went onto the ground, they fought hard to earn the possessions back for their team. And just through that sheer willpower, they found 2 tries. And that was the difference on the night.
1: Well, Dave Riccio is just organising some interviews for us. But a good win for this Newcastle side. And as I said, plenty of strength off the bench for them, but plenty of experience in this side. Sharks obviously got a few things to work on, which they will do. And the next time we have you for a live coverage will be NRL tomorrow night, Souths and Penrith. And that game is live from Combank Stadium. But Kira Dibb, wonderful game tonight.
2: You calling that game, Maroon?
1: I am, mate, yes. Oh, good. Yes. Let's go down to the sideline now. David's got Yasmin with him now.
7: Yeah, Yas, what a really strong start to your season for the Newcastle Knights. How'd you feel out there? Because I reckon pre-season's tough. You would have been happy to get a victory. to open the account for the year.
9: Yeah, definitely. But it is just round one, and I still think we're building. But it was an amazing sort of win. And to kick off the NRLW, I feel just extremely proud of our girls. And I know we still have things we need to look at, but we played to the conditions. We kept the ball in play, and I'm just, yeah, super stoked to get the win.
7: You've been around the women's game for a while, and I say that respectfully. But the balance of this football team, it looks pretty special. Yeah, you got great punch from the bench, plenty of speed out wide. What are your hopes for this season?
9: Oh, to be honest, I want to win. I feel like everyone plays NRLW to win, and I feel like everyone wants to come first. So, yeah, that's hopefully what we're planning to do, but we're definitely building towards something special. And, yeah, I'm just super proud of the girls and how everyone stepped up tonight.
7: Talk to me about Sydney Taylor. What about the speed on her?
9: Yeah, she's amazing. Pretty good pickup from the Sevens program, but she's just adapted to rugby league like a fish to water. So I'm super proud of her and everything she's achieved.
7: Congratulations, go enjoy it.
9: Thank you so much.
1: As David Riccio with Yasmin Meeks, who did so well for Newcastle, steadied the ship and was barking instructions to the girls, even in those final stages. And I can see a couple of the ex-Sevens girls catching up out there in the middle. Sydney Taylor, who's got so many wraps tonight. We didn't get to see a lot of your girl there, Wado.
2: Higgins Ashby, yeah. Limited opportunity off the bench. And always hard when you come in to play limited minutes in those key positions. You like to be out there and get a feel for the game, but I'm sure we'll see her feature a lot more as the season progresses. But again, congratulations to the Knights. Exactly how you want to start your season, a tough grind where you just do the effort areas right and you can build on your execution, you can build on your attack. And they got their chocolates tonight, Maroon.
1: Yeah, they did. And we're just going to try and see if we can grab Liv Higgins. No, we're not going to be able to. She's been grabbed by Channel 9. So we'll let that go. What's your tip for tomorrow night? South or Penrith, please, James?
3: Penrith Panthers for me, Maroon.
1: And what about you, Wado?
2: I like your mob, Maroon. I like South.
1: Yeah?
2: Yeah.
1: I'm happy
2: just to think with a host of players missing Penrith after the loss last week. And I don't know, South's just doing, again, we talked about the effort areas in this game. They're just turning up for each other. Missing some big troops in Latrell, and Jack White returns. But guys,
3: Jack White back tomorrow?
2: I think so. I think he was named this week or maybe next week.
1: Yeah,
2: we'll have to check
1: let
2: that.
1: Let me just check that. Fatigue
2: setting in, Jimmy.
1: Yeah, I don't think Jack
2: White's playing tomorrow. But who cares? Talis Dunga's been doing a fantastic job in the centres, and still got Campbell Grant. He's returned.
1: Yeah, Jackie White is playing tomorrow.
2: I see, so I am up to date. You've made me doubt.
1: I tell you what, all right, you Newcastle Knights fans in the NRLW, big test for them next week on the road again to the Roosters. But that's it. We've got the highlights in. On behalf of James Graham and Wade Graham and our team of experts, we thank you for joining us for round one, game one of the NRLW. And the winners tonight were the Newcastle Knights. They've beaten the Sharks by 18 points to 4. 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
12: Mitre 10's got your back. Their trade centres are open early, stocked for the job and ready when you are. Mitre 10 Trade.
1: Right side, here we go, Taylor. And then Shanice Parker is over in the corner for the Newcastle Knights. So we're 13 on 12 at the moment, and the Newcastle Knights score the first try through Shanice Parker.
2: Yeah, it didn't take them long, Maroon, did it, to take advantage of the extra number.
1: Hannaway, and then a lovely ball to Rhiannon Byers. Byers is going to run away and score. Well, Rhiannon Byers, I hardly remember calling a name in the first half. And Byers scores the opening try of the second half. Here puts a nice little kick in.
3: Waited very well.
1: And I think, for now has got there first for Newcastle. And the Knights go up. A beautifully weighted kick. Very, very short little pass there. Kapani is over the line and tries to wrestle the way down. and she's claiming a try, and that will be this ball game well and truly done.
3: Well, that is the epitome of wanting it more than your opposition. The Knights are celebrating.
1: There's the full-time siren. The Knights were too good tonight, and they've beaten the Sharks by 18 points to 4.
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0: Zambrero has dropped a new fat tucker. Zambrero. 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

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The 80s was awesome.

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0: 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Jimmy Barnes. The Screaming Jets. Diesel. Plus Ross Wilson, Richard Clapton, and Tony Childs. 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Jimmy Barnes, headlining Sounds of Rock Townsville at Reed Park, October 17. 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
22: Morning, I'm Michaela Savage. Public hearings as part of the Royal Commission on Anti-Semitism and Social Cohesion continue in Sydney today. Yesterday, the Safety Commissioner revealed mainstream platforms, including X, are fighting for the right and ability to distribute and monetize gory content, detailing difficulties the watchdog has faced trying to get harmful content removed. Aussies are reaching out for help to deal with debt more than ever before. Over 183,000 people called the National Debt Helpline in the last 12 months. That's almost a 10% increase on the previous financial year. 8 days after the twin earthquake struck Venezuela, rescuers have managed to pull a man alive from the rubble of a collapsed shopping center. The mission to free the security guard took more than 100 hours after he was first located. The death toll from the disaster has now surpassed 2,200. And another early wake-up tomorrow for fans watching the Socceroos knockout clash with Egypt in Dallas at the FIFA World Cup.
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22: Ethan Strange has been spotted in a moon boot just hours after he rolled his ankle at Blues training. It's understood he'll be given a couple of days to recover before coach Laurie Daly makes a call on his availability for Wednesday's Origin decider. Round 18 kicks off tonight with Penrith hosting the Rabbitohs at CommBank. The latter leading Panthers will be eager to win after back-to-back losses to the Titans and Cowboys. And in the NRLW, the Knights beat the Sharks 18-4 in last night's season opener.
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25: Today in Townsville, fine with a top of 28. Tonight, down to 16. And tomorrow, fine with a high of 28. And your music sorted with a curated playlist for every mood. 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
1: CK and Kate Breakfast Show coming to you from Triple M on the corner of the Wilcox Street and Hugh Street. Pop in and say g'day, Kate's cars. This one, no.
2: Just knock on the window. Yeah. We can see you, but you can't see us. Yeah, I love that.
1: I would love someone to knock on our studio window. First person that knocks on our studio window is going to be welcomed.
2: We're the end one, right closest to Hugh Street.
1: Yeah, so give us a wave. Give us a wave.
2: You're such a troublemaker. E-scooters, e-bikes. We see a lot coming past the blue block
1: all the time.
2: Right here.
1: All the time.
2: And if you haven't sort of been keeping up to speed, there are now some new legislation that have come into place as of yesterday, which is the 1st of July. So if you ride an e-scooter or an e-bike, here are some of the biggest changes, right? So police can now randomly breath test you if you are on one of these. There are slower speeds on footpaths, maximum 12 Ks. E-scooters are still capped at 25 Ks. And illegal devices can be seized and destroyed. So if you're riding like an illegal one, what does that classify actually?
1: I think more speed. Stuff. So if you bought it off Temu or something.
2: Or like a pimped up version of it.
1: Yeah. Because you can actually, and when I was looking into e-bikes when the fuel thing hit hard, I was looking into them and.
2: You were legitimately like keen on this, weren't you? Like,
1: They kind of look cool, man. I see people rocking those big fat tire bikes, I'm like, that could be me.
2: Yeah.
1: You can actually get them like deregulated or something and make they go super fast. But
2: that's scary. The biggest scary thing is the fines, and you're not a fan of the fines.
1: This is big government cracking down on just the mere person that wants to get around without paying registration fees.
2: I think this is great because people are dying on these things. People are getting injured on these
1: things. People are dying in cars, Kate.
2: They are.
1: We're going to ban those as well?
2: No, that's why there's heavy fines. So if you're caught without a helmet on, $518. If you're caught doubling, that's with a passenger, same, $518. Careless riding, same, and speeding, fines from $300 all the way up to like $1,900.
1: Can we also say the police ain't playing?
2: No.
1: This is crazy. We saw a story where, so it came into effect yesterday, midnight, right?
2: Yep.
1: 7 minutes after 12, the Popo made their first, not arrest, but made their first kind of like fine.
2: Mm.
1: Somebody was not wearing a helmet and they potentially were over the limit on alcohol. So the police aren't messing around.
2: I think that's good. It's great that the police have the ability to enforce these kind of fines now, because I don't know about you, but I don't want to be walking down the Strand and there's a drunk person on an e-scooter speeding past me. They should be penalised for
1: think,
2: it.
1: I think the people
2: such
1: that are
2: an old lady.
1: You are, and kids that don't use headphones with their music boomboxes. I think the biggest people that are affected by this is going to be the kids, man. Honestly, I see kids around North Queensland, and we spoke about this with Emily Williams a little earlier today. Our city really isn't built for getting around without a car.
2: No, public transport, footpaths, bike. I mean, we're getting more of that.
1: Yeah,
2: but you're right, we're very behind.
1: We're behind the eight ball on it. And you look at the laws from August change too. Under 16, you can't ride it.
2: Mm.
1: You have to have at least a learner's license. And kids aged 12 to 17 can ride as long as your parents are there. That's not happening. I've seen so many kids hooking it around these school holidays, and it is so nice to see packs of children, you know, going down to the weir and going fishing or something, but using the e-bikes and e-scooters. And, you know, come August, they're not going to be able to do that without getting a slappy little fine. So, you know, I know you're for this. Like,
2: Cry me a river. Get on your BMX bikes, kids, or walk, or just get around like we normally did before these really fast, crazy e-scooters and e-bikes.
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1: Basketball fans, get excited. It has been such a long time in between drinks, but we were so excited yesterday to have the Townsville Fire schedule for 26-27 drop. To talk all about it, we are joined by the CEO of Townsville Fire, Sam Pascoe. Good morning to you, Sam.
2: Good morning, guys.
1: Firstly, how good? So excited. Let's talk about the schedule that's just dropped. A combo of Saturday, some Friday, and some midweek games. How are we feeling about the schedule that we've got for this upcoming season?
2: Honestly, the home game schedule, like, obviously we'd always like more. We'd like a few more Saturdays. But it's our away schedule that is really, really rough. So, we always know we travel the most in the league, but this one might be one for the books. The going joke in the office at the moment is we're really going to grow our velocity points.
1: Pros, I guess.
2: Yeah, so, we start the season with 4 games in 10 days in 4 states.
1: Wow.
2: So, yeah, it's a welcome back to the season for the current champions, for sure.
3: Speaking of which, is there a lot of pressure, do you think, on the team after winning last year, Sam? Is that something that's in the back of the mind as we kind of ramp up to the season launch?
2: I don't think it's pressure. I think it's privilege. So, how lucky are we that we are the current champions? We don't need to, and for us, it's about just continuing the work that we do both on and off the court for this region. And if that ends up with us being lucky enough to win another championship, then that's, fantastic. But that's an outcome of all the work that we commit to every single year. So, yeah, it's definitely a privilege, not a pressure.
1: We've got a lot of girls coming back from last year, which is absolutely fantastic to see. Can we talk about sort of committed players or what new faces are we going to see in the 26-27 season?
2: Well, obviously we've announced Emma Clark, who really excitingly on the weekend, she's currently representing Australia for the 3-on-3, and she was MVP of the World Cup Series over in China on the weekend, so she's going great guns. And then we do have some really big signings that we're just awaiting some league approval to be able to announce. But, we've got some fresh faces from the imports. We've got a new country. We've never had a player from this country before, so we're really excited to be able to let our fans know hopefully really soon. And we've also got a little tease of, we've got some local talent returning back to the Fire in a development player spot, so we're really excited to announce that.
3: The real MVPs, obviously the fans of the Fire, they are rabid here across North Queensland.
1: The Fire fans are the best.
3: Honestly, you see the jerseys worn year-round, it doesn't matter where you can be. Memberships are on sale now. What's the story there?
2: So memberships will be on sale very, very shortly. We're hoping within the next couple of weeks, membership renewals will be live and ready to go. And all our amazing members will get those 2 weeks to renew their seats before we go on sale to the public. But really exciting. We can't wait to share all the work we've done on the new membership. So the Fire Pit's had a bit of a facelift. Not with the state government or council. We've seen enough about that. But from the Fire, it's had a bit of a facelift. So we've got some new zones and areas and all these great things that we can't wait to introduce. It'll all form part of memberships for this upcoming season.
1: And Sam, finally, there has been a small roster change. I am so blessed to be coming back for my 3rd year as an on-court announcer with the Townsville Fire. But who let this bloke in? Just been found out that my old mate CK is now going to be joining me as an on-field announcer. So did you sort of sign this off, Sam, or what's the go?
2: I did. Firstly, Kate, we're so excited to have you come back for your 3rd year. And CK, welcome to the Fire team. Once you're in, mate, we don't really let you out. So best of luck, and we can't wait to see you in the middle of the court from game one. And CK, how good. The first thing you get to be a part of is raising that championship banner.
3: Sam, I'm honestly so excited. So thank you for the opportunity to get down there. Again, working with Kate too and working with the team. It's going to be a lot of fun. So exciting time for the WNBL. Obviously, the tip-off as well too. We've got so much basketball.

0: We can't wait to welcome you guys back for this season. And then on a quick little note, we'd like to wish Courtney and Alex all the best with the Opals. They fly down to Melbourne to play China for the Opals today. So best of luck to them. 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
15: Morning, it's Emily Williams here. Police are investigating a fatal traffic crash that shut down the Bruce Highway yesterday near Ingham. It's understood a Toyota Hilux collided with a mover truck on Masters Road just before 10 a.m. The 80-year-old woman driving the Toyota was declared deceased at the scene, while her 86-year-old male passenger died on the way to hospital. Meantime, a man has died and another severely injured after becoming trapped under a trailer at a cane farm south of Ingham. The incident happened at the property on Scrubview Road yesterday Saturday afternoon, with a 63-year-old man dying at the scene. A 70-year-old was

0: taken to hospital with serious injuries. And Townsville Council will restore taps, drinking fountains and fencing at key beach access points in Palaranda. The facilities were removed in 2024 after repeated vandalism and antisocial behaviour caused thousands of dollars in damage. The $100,000 project will also include the installation of CCTV cameras.
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2: Hey, I'm Michaela Savage. The eSafety Commissioner is concerned about mainstream social media platforms fighting for the right and ability to distribute and monetize gory content. Julian McGrant has fronted the Royal Commission on Anti-Semitism and Social Cohesion. Block 3 of public hearings continues today. One of the main focus points is the spread of anti-Semitic content online. A teenager has been charged with murder after a 15-year-old boy was fatally stabbed. He was found injured outside a medical centre in Melbourne on Wednesday night. The 16-year-old is due in a children's court at a later date. And the death toll in Venezuela has tragically climbed past 2,200, 8 days on from the two earthquakes causing widespread devastation. A man has been rescued alive from the rubble of a collapsed shopping centre. The security guard was first located on Sunday, with teams delivering him supplies for several days until they were finally able to free him.
3: Clean clothes, a warm shower, a conversation. Small moments that make a big difference to someone doing it tough. 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
2: Sport. The Knights have kicked off the NRLW season in style overnight with an 18-4 win over the Sharks.
4: To travel down the bus today, you could tell they had a real focus in their defensive efforts where they just kept turning up for each other. It was awesome. So, yeah, really proud of them.
2: That's Newcastle coach Ben Jeffries there. And Ethan Strange has been spotted in a moon boot after rolling his ankle at Blues training. Staff will monitor his fitness before deciding whether to call in a replacement for the Origin decider.
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0: Mostly sunny today in Townsville, chasing a top of 28. Sunny again tomorrow with a top of 28 before dropping to 27 on Sunday. 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

0: morning, North Queensland. Good morning, producer John.
1: Good morning, guys.
0: Good morning, Kate.
2: Good morning, CK. Happy Friday. We've got that feeling in Studio One this morning.
0: Mate, it is Friday before a long weekend.
2: Bring it on. Do you know what, CK? Do you know what I'm doing this weekend?
0: What are you doing?
2: Absolutely nothing, and I'm so happy about it, dude. There is nothing in the calendar. I do not have a single child's birthday party. I do not have a single sporting match. I do not have a single outside of work commitment, and I've got an appointment with my family and my bed.
0: Are you going to couch slob it this weekend?
2: Mate, yes, because I only said to you off air early, like, my glands are getting swollen, which is my body's reaction to go, hey, babes.
0: Girlfriend.
2: Chill out.
0: Yeah, nice.
2: What are you doing this weekend?
0: Dude, it was my daughter's birthday on Monday, so we are braving 30 small children at my house.
2: At your house?
0: Yeah, you know, and this was a silly thought. We're like, hey, it'll be easy to have it at our place, right? And then I'm like, who's in charge of cleaning up?
2: Oh,
0: not only the cleanup, I've got to now clean the house so when people come around, they go, oh, the Kearns, they must live like this every day. We don't. So when you come over on Sunday...
2: But I've been to your house. It's very clean and it's always very tidy. And
0: I appreciate
2: you could
0: that. Because I knew you were coming over.
2: Palatial Idalia mansion, you know?
0: Anyway, so we got 30.
2: Just don't let anyone jump on that new couch of yours, mate.
0: Dude.
2: You need to be careful about that. You sent me a picture of your couch yesterday. It is a sexy looking.
0: Thank you.
2: Light couch.
0: It is such a
2: big. I'm so jealous of your massive couch.
0: I have scotch guarded the hell out of this, but the kids were eating on it last night. And when you have new things, it's like when you got your new car, new couch, whatever, mate, you're like, there's that small window where you're just paranoid about
2: CK,
0: stains.
2: And when it happens, I trust you, when Cedric or Penny drop some tomato sauce or something on there, you are going to be...
0: shitty.
2: You'll be fuming, dude.
0: Yeah.
2: You'll be so angry.
0: Yeah.
2: But such is life.
0: That is such a great outlook, Kate. Well, whatever you've got planned for your long weekend, if you're stuck at work or whatever, you know, we're with you. Triple M's going to be blasting out. No Talk Monday as well, too.
2: Yeah.
0: Just a bit of a reflection on you know, mental health crisis.
2: Talk so that you guys can talk, so you can speak to your friends, speak to your colleagues, make sure everyone is okay.
0: Can I just say, get a therapist. Amazing.
2: Look at you converted.
0: I know,
2: hey?
0: Dude. Yeah, anyway. Big show to get through today. Producer John's been working hard for us, so we'll just sit back and let him take care of the hard stuff. First things first, let's wake up. Let's get a tune on. Grab a coffee. We'll open the paper with Emily Williams next with the front page. And before 6:30, free fishing gear at Triple M.

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2: Let's check out what is making headlines today, the 3rd of July. Hello to you, Emily Williams, from our newsroom.
3: Good morning. Happy Friday.
2: Happy Friday indeed.
3: It is. A really sad 24 hours in Ingham, actually. I'm sure you guys are aware. So we police were investigating a fatal traffic crash yesterday that shut down the whole of the Bruce Highway. Mm. So it's understood a Toyota Hilux collided with a mover truck on Masters Road just before 10 a.m. So the 80-year-old woman driving the Toyota was declared deceased at the scene, while her 86-year-old male passenger died on the way to hospital.
2: Oh, it's really sad. Terrible. We were only in here yesterday. We've got Channel 7 in this building, obviously, now with the merger that's happened. And they literally ran in and were like, we've got to go. There's been an accident up north. And I saw it on the news last night. And really, really sad. That really small community. I think they had like, there's 290 people that live in, I can't think of the suburb.
3: Tobanna.
2: Yeah. And just really sad.
4: Any ideas of what actually happened just yet, or police investigation still
3: Police are still investigating. We know they collided, but we don't know where it's kind of stemmed from.
4: Okay.
3: And just a short time later, actually, a man has died and another was severely injured after becoming trapped under a trailer at a cane farm south of Ingham, which is horrible. So the 63-year-old man was declared deceased at the scene. A 70-year-old was taken to hospital with serious injuries.
2: God, that's not a great 24 hours for our beautiful friends up in the Hinchinbrook.
4: Thinking of you guys, honestly.
2: Everyone.
3: A little closer to home, so repair works are underway on Radical Bay Road on Magnetic Island. So the safety upgrades are aimed at restoring four-wheel drive access and emergency vehicle access as well.
4: I was reading some of the comments from the Magnetic Island community about this, because personally I'm like, this is cool, this is great. But, you know, a lot of people are concerned that it's going to turn into like a free camping area. A lot of the backpackers will roll in there. And
2: really?
4: But I don't think that's the issue. The more of the issue is the infrastructure, the toilets, waste. You know, you don't want to be going down there and stepping in like poop or something like that. You know what I mean? So I don't know. I think it's time to push the needle forward on Maggie Island a little bit.
3: I agree.
4: I can comfortably sit in Adalia and say that. I know the residents have a different opinion.
3: Yeah.
4: But again, Maggie Island is a secret gem. So much like Palaranda, and we'll be talking about this a little bit later on, is it time to kind of like give her the old spit and polish and actually turn this into something more? Or do we just let it do its thing?
2: It's a good question. Mm. Like whether you turn it into like a Hamilton Island or something like
4: much space to do it.
2: There is, or whether the appeal is the fact that it is Magnetic Island and it is still on island time. So anyway, it's a good question.
3: And a little bit of an exciting one, actually. So Queensland pubs will be able to keep their doors open from 3 a.m. until 7 a.m. tomorrow for those wanting to watch Australia take on Egypt. So big for the Socceroos.
2: Oh, it's amazing. Are you going to get up and watch it?
3: No.
2: I'm the same. I'm like, we get up at Sparrow's Fart every single morning. I'm like, I ain't waking up that early. I'm going to jump on and watch the highlights, or maybe just watch a replay of it.
3: Yeah.
2: Have a more sensible time with my cup of tea about 10 o'clock.
4: Some of the top places you can watch at this, according to socials, the Kerwin Tavern, big one.
3: Beauty.
4: Sports Bar at the Ville. And the RSL's got their spectators sports bar. Nothing better than waking up early at the RSL.
3: Do you know what? It would actually be really interesting to see how many people will be at those places
2: and there'll
3: at
2: be
3: that
2: heaps.
3: Time.
2: You absolutely. Yeah, absolutely. Okay. It'd be interesting to see the on socials how many people are rocking up to watch the soccer.
3: Maybe one of us should go to each place and we'll all compare notes.
2: You will
3: on
2: not
3: Tuesday.
2: Catch me watching at 4 o'clock. I will be in bed snoring my head off.
4: Oh, most definitely. Mate, thank you so much.
3: Thank
4: Have
3: you.
4: Yourself. Did you get Monday off being
3: in
4: the newsroom?
3: No, I'll be here. Sorry.
4: The news never sleeps, does it?
3: I know.
4: Yeah. Hey, hang with us this morning. Danny from Tackle World's on the way. Maybe you want to go, forget the soccer, go chase some fish.
2: Potentially.
4: We've got a $50 voucher in store on the other side of this at Triple M.
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4: Welcome to your Friday morning before a long weekend. The weather's staying pretty good with tops of 27. Could see some late showers Sunday and Monday. At the moment, it's 16 degrees in Annandale. We'll go fishing next with Danny from Tackle World and a $50 voucher up for grabs after Heart on the CKNK Breakfast Show here at Triple M.

0: Hooked up thanks to Tackle World Townsville, your home of fishing for over 20 years. 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
1: Well, it's time to jump to the open seas like a pirate. And Kate, we're only talking about how kind of mild this winter has been, right?
2: Yeah, I feel like we only had a very small, brief bit of winter, which means, I don't know, are the fish biting this time of year? The fact that it's not that chilly. Danny from Tackle World, what is happening this time of year considering it's not much of a winter, mate?
3: Yeah, Kate, to be honest with you, usually show day is notorious for the start of the schooly mackerel, aka they call them doggy mackerel as well, in the bay. So around the shipping pylons, West Point, and inside the Cape, they have the weed beds there. You get a lot of these mackerel, but the show day is usually it, but it's associated with usually those colder weather. So I don't know what's happening at the moment. What, we're 16 to 27s almost. It's hardly a winter, is it?
2: It is.
1: So what's happening, mate? What's the plans for the long weekend? Will we be able to chase some, I don't know, some flathead or some whiting down off Palaranda or Bushy? What's the take?
3: Yeah, the biggest thing I'd say at the moment is still probably barra is not too bad. Like particularly in the creeks, the key at the moment is a lot of the smaller fish are really schooled up tight on certain snags along a bank. The bigger fish are in the deeper holes, but schooled up. But generally, if you're looking along a bank, you'll see sometimes they just stand out. There's like a particular bend or where there's a big snag or something. Now, all that whole bank, all the barras will be pushed onto that one spot. So if you can find, you got to just get your eye in after a while, and eventually you'll work out, oh, that's where they'll be sitting, that's where they'll be sitting. And because they're all really schooled up at the moment, they'll be like that. They'll be like on certain locations on a bank.
2: And what's happening in the shop this week, Danny? What's on special? What's flying off the shelves, mate?
3: We got all sorts of deals. We got like red hot combo deals there for Spanish mackerel when the weather comes good. Hopefully not too far off, even though we got 20 knots this weekend. Outside of that, probably though we got the show weekend. There's no Dagwood dogs in here, so you might have to get one of those from the show, then drop down here.
1: Yeah, good. Well, let's get you into the shop. I've got a $50 voucher to get that shopping spree started. 133353 if you'd like to take it. Matt, I hope you do get a time for a bit of a Dagwood dog. And are you guys open for show day Monday?
3: Yeah, we'll be just public holiday sort of day. Hours 9 till 2, I think it is.
1: Nice one. All right, 133353, mate. We'll catch you next week.
3: Okay, too easy. Thanks, CK and Kate.
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4: Townsville's average unleaded price today is around $170 a litre, while some servos are selling it as low as $160. The average for diesel sits around $188. 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
21: Morning, it's Emily Williams here. A tragic 24 hours in Ingham. Two people have died after a collision on the Bruce Highway. The 80-year-old woman and 86-year-old man were travelling in a Toyota yesterday afternoon when it collided with a moving truck. Meantime, a man has died and another severely injured after becoming trapped under a trailer at a cane farm south of Ingham. Police are preparing a report for the coroner. North Queensland residents are being urged to have their say on proposed changes to Queensland's youth justice law. The proposed circuit breaker legislation would send youth offenders to remote rehabilitation programs as an alternative to detention. Submissions close July 13. And an early pint for Socceroos fans. Queensland pubs will be able to keep their doors open from 3 a.m. until 7 a.m. tomorrow for those wanting to watch Australia take on Egypt. Set an early alarm though, it kicks off at 4 a.m.
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22: Hey, I'm Michaela Savage. Four teenagers have been charged over a violent home invasion. A 23-year-old man's hand was cut off during the ordeal in Sydney's southwest last month. The teens are all due to appear in a children's court today. Block 3 of hearings as part of the Royal Commission on Anti-Semitism and Social Cohesion continue today. Yesterday, the eSafety Commissioner said the watchdogs found it tricky to get social media platforms to remove harmful content, revealing she's concerned about them fighting for the right to distribute and monetize gory content. A record year for the National Debt Helpline, with 183,000 Aussies reaching out for assistance over the past 12 months. That's more than ever before, up 9% from the previous financial year. The top reasons for getting in touch were mortgages, credit cards, personal loans, utilities and ATO debt. Most callers experiencing overlapping issues. And another early start for Socceroos fans tomorrow, with Australia taking on Egypt in Dallas early in the morning.
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0: A worrying sign for New South Wales. A rolled ankle at training has landed Ethan Strange in a moon boot. It's understood Blues coach Laurie Daly will give Strange a couple of days to recover before making a decision on his availability for Wednesday's Origin decider. And the Sharks have lost the NRLW season opener overnight, going down to the Knights 18-4. Cronulla coach Tony Herman says they weren't on their game for the full 70 minutes.
1: We gave a few penalties. We didn't complete high enough. 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
21: Mostly sunny today in Townsville, chasing a top of 28. Sunny again tomorrow with a top of 28 before dropping to 27 on Sunday. 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
3: Hey, it's Friday for a long weekend. 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
24: Hit me. What's the word of the day today?
3: Word of the day, friends, is crapulous.
24: Crapulous.
3: Producer John, any ideas what crapulous means?
24: Crapulous.
3: This is a family show.
25: I was going to say a joke, but I'm going to say I think I look crapulous today.
24: Okay. Okay, let me try and use it in a sentence. This show is crapulous. But it was more crapulous last week.
3: You're both wrong.
24: Oh,
3: you're both
24: damn
3: wrong.
24: Damn it.
3: So crapulous,
24: crapulous
3: is sick from excessive indulgence in liquor. So maybe when you're watching the Socceroos tomorrow morning.
24: Oh, my God. I've never, as in, like, another word for drunk. Is that what it is?
3: Marked by intemperance, especially in eating and drinking, sick from excessive indulgence of liquor. Crapulous. That's a nice way to go, gentlemen. Shall we get crapulous this Saturday
24: I
3: Eve?
24: I like that.
3: Give that a bash.
25: Do you get crapulous over Tim Tams?
24: Yes! That's what he gets crapulous about. I'm about the same these days.
3: You know me. Let's get some...

0: 21-7 on the CK and Kate Brekkie Show before 7 o'clock. Is there a need to ban big trucks on North Queensland roads? The old Yank tanks in the headlines. Speaking of cars, though, the NTI Townsville 500, Kate, the countdown is on. 7 days, 3 hours until we roll on into the city.
1: Yeah, not long now. And I was just having a look at road closures. So obviously Reed Park, the circuit will be closed off tonight, 6 p.m. So it means you can go about your business today.
2: Yep.
1: But those diversions will be in place. So if you typically cross through that Reed Park area, you'll need to go around, follow the signs, allow an extra 5 minutes or so.
0: Does that mean town high kids just don't have to go to school?
1: Oh,
0: I guess it's school holidays, right?
1: School holidays. Yeah. I always think about that and then always think it's school holidays. So that is in place as well. As you said, it's literally next week. There is plenty of activity happening. Not just supercars, there's going to be bull riding on the Saturday night. Plus, there's going to be some entertainment. Now, Tori Dark is going to be playing on Saturday night, and she joins us this morning. Tori, what can punters expect next weekend?
3: Look, we're going to bring a bit of an acoustic show because we are in the, I think, the bullpen. So we're in the arena. So hopefully all the bulls are caged away.
1: Interesting backing track, perhaps, with the bulls in the background.
3: So there's just going to be myself and Brody on acoustic guitars and vocals. And so it's going to be a little bit more of like an acoustic show, but we're going to bring some high energy and try and get everyone revved up. And I'm sure everyone's going to be on a high from the races during the day and then going into the PBR that night as well. So just lots of high energy and some country music.
0: Townsville, get ready. Supercars is launching a citywide treasure hunt as well. Tuesday, July 7th. Follow the clues on their social channels and you can win big. And Kate, you can win big right now.
1: You can. Give us a call right now if you would like to score yourself a double pass for all 3 days to the Townsville NTI 500. 1-333-53. What? What else?
0: Merchandise.
1: Oh, of course the merch pack. You get like a shirt and a hat and all the sexy stuff.
0: Stubby cooler and stuff. You want to be slamming a beer with that around.
1: Absolutely.
0: Someone might mistake you for a driver. 1-333-53. It is going to be a lot of fun. And Kate and I are going to be hanging out there next Friday as well.
1: We sure are.
0: It's Triple M.
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0: And Anthony, mate, congratulations. You've just jagged yourself some tickets off to the supercars next week.
25: Excellent.
0: Mate, a bit of advice for people that maybe have never been before. What is your number one tip?
25: Oh, you definitely need a hat and some sunscreen.
1: Oh, that's so true. That's so true. Even though it's winter, it's still sunny out there. Congratulations, oh, yeah. Anthony. Well done, mate.
25: Excellent. Thank you very much.
0: Anytime. Hang tight. More car talk on the other side of this. Time to ban the big Yank tanks on the roads of North Queensland. We'll chat about it here at CK and Kate Breakfast Show.

0: It's 10 to 7, the CK and Kate Breakfast Show. And within the next 5-6 minutes time, actually, we'll give you the chance at $1,040. It is back, our secret sound. We're taking care of those weekend bills.
1: I'll tell you what, we're giving away lots of stuff this morning, haven't we? We've done Tackle World, we've done Supercars tickets and Secret Sound Cash Tune. I'll tell you what, we're not giving away a Yank Tank, one of those really big, you know, those American-style vehicles. Road safety experts are calling for these big pickup trucks to be banned, saying they're too big, they're too dangerous, because they've got things like bigger blind spots. They're at a higher risk to pedestrians as well. They're much heavier than a normal sort of car. So when they are in accidents, things like the force of the crash is a lot bigger. And I think the biggest thing that I've noticed is that they just don't fit in standard parking spaces. If you go to park next to one of these things, you just don't. They take up two spots, right?
0: Kate, that sounds like a you problem.
1: Yeah. You drive a Uber, see, you drive a sensible Uber. You drive a Ford Ranger. That is
0: a lot of people don't consider that a sensible. And that's really a big car, right? And you go through the list here, that's kind of the cars that have made the list, right? So the Ram 1500, the Ford F-150, the Chevrolet Silverado, GMC and Toyota Tundra. Firstly, I go, bravo that you can afford to fill these cars up.
1: Right? They must be paying $500,000 to fill those things
0: but
1: up.
0: But whenever I've ever spoken to someone that owns one, they're like, oh, they've actually got really good fuel economy. No, they don't. They really don't. Yeah. They really don't. But again, I think this is a problem of the others. If you can afford to get yourself a car like that, and maybe you're using it for your job, good on you.
1: Yeah, it's funny. Like, it's only kind of a new thing. These big Yank tanks.
0: Truckzillas?
1: They didn't exist a couple of years ago, and suddenly they're absolutely everywhere. There's people saying, oh, like, we need them for, you know, towing large caravans and horse floats and heavier loads and that kind of stuff. But we've been doing those things for
0: years. What's your take? If Kate was in charge of the roads of Australia and they said, all right, Mr. Jabolt, tick yes or no.
1: Do you know what? Yang tanks are not affecting my life on a day-to-day basis. If you want to go and drive a very large, obnoxious vehicle and spend $500 on filling it up, go for your life. Just don't park next to me at Castletown. That's
0: your take on this? Yeah, okay.
1: Yeah,
0: no,
1: how about you?
0: No, just I'm like, you know what? Great news. If you could go out and get one, you do it, boo. If I could afford one, I'd be driving it as well, too. If you're away in Yank tanks, should we need them or not? 133353. But clearly, Kate hates you if you're driving one around the streets of Townsville this morning. Good luck to you. 7 minutes from 7. Secret Sound next after Benson Verne. It's Triple M.

0: Estação.
1: Thanks to Queensland Country Bank. Imagine more.
2: Yes, we got a bit of cash on the table, $1,040. You were just saying off air, you didn't actually finish your sentence, but you said, I really got to go to JB Hi-Fi dot, dot, dot, and then the intro played.
3: Yeah.
2: What are you shopping for?
3: I need to go and buy just like a microphone for social videos and a new tripod because mine's dead.
2: Oh, kids, this is a problem influencers have.
3: Do you know what I'm just looking at?
2: What do you need?
3: The hint that I dropped, I wrote on a sticky note of paper, and I reckon the cleaners come here and cleaned it up.
2: John, do you remember the quote? It was something about... a ball or something.
3: Oh, God! How did I do this?
4: Sorry, you guys talking to me. I'm taking calls.
3: Two pairs. Oh, my God. I'm going to have to go. I'm going to.

0: $100.
1: If my general manager, Penny Hawkins, is now listening, can you play? This is what I deal with every day. 1-3-3-5-3. We're going in Clueless, but we do have the sound. Hang on a second. Here we go. I was too busy shopping at JB Hi-Fi.
0: I wasn't shopping at JB Hi-Fi. I was literally trying to find the secret sound clue that I gave away. Oh, my gosh. Come on, who wrote it down? 1-3-3-5-3. Come on, who was organised, wrote it down? Because you're a lot more organised than us.
1: If you've got the clue, give you some tickets to something, all right? Just to help us out.
0: Let's do it, some Maggie Island passes. Some Maggie Island tickets. Some Seedlink passes.
1: Okay, 1-3-3-5-3. Give us a call, money, and maybe some tickets if you remember Kate's clue that she forgot. It's Triple M.
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3: 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Traffic on Woolcock Street starting to get a little bit busier heading into the city. A little bit lighter on the roads in general with school holidays on. Railway Avenue Boundary Street, only minor traffic building up. 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
9: Morning, it's Emily Williams here. Police are investigating a fatal traffic crash that shut down the Bruce Highway yesterday near Ingham. It's understood a Toyota Hilux collided with a mover truck on Masters Road just before 10 a.m. The 80-year-old woman driving the Toyota was declared deceased at the scene, while her 86-year-old male passenger died on the way to hospital. Meantime, a man has died and another has been severely injured after becoming trapped under a trailer at a cane farm south of Ingham. Repair works are underway on Radical Bay Road.

0: at Magnetic Island. The project aims to restore four-wheel drive and emergency vehicle access. It's due to be done by November. Over 40,000 Queenslanders were on electricity hardship plans at the end of March, as a growing number of us struggle to pay power bills. That's up more than 16,000 in the past year. And Queensland pubs will be able to keep their doors open until 7 a.m. tomorrow for Socceroos fans to watch the early 4 a.m. knockout clash against Egypt.
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2: Morning, I'm Michaela Savage. Police have charged a teenage boy with murder after another teen was fatally stabbed. It happened in Melbourne on Wednesday night. Two other people have been charged with lesser offences, while a 15-year-old boy has been arrested this morning for questioning. After 8 days trapped in the basement of a collapsed shopping centre, a security guard in Venezuela has been freed by rescue crews. Sadly, the death toll is continuing to climb, currently over 2,200 following those devastating twin earthquakes last week. Briefly back home, a record 180,000 people called the National Debt Helpline in the past financial year as Aussies continue to struggle to keep up with the cost of living. And pubs will be open in the early hours of tomorrow morning so we can watch the Socceroos take on Egypt in their World Cup knockout clash, while some diehard Aussie fans have made their way to Dallas for the match.
3: To see Aussies win their first knockout game would be amazing.
4: Do you think we're going to do it?
3: I reckon we can.
4: 1-0 Socceroos.
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2: The NRLW season has kicked off overnight with the Knights claiming an 18-4 win over the Sharks. Tonight in NRL action, the Panthers host the Rabbitohs. The Mountain Men will be without their Origin stars, while for the Bunnies, Jack Whiten is set to make his return from a broken arm. And Ethan Strange has been spotted in a moon boot. It's after he rolled his ankle at Blues training. Staff are going to monitor his fitness before deciding whether or not to bring in a replacement for the Origin decider next week.
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0: Mostly sunny today in Townsville, chasing a top of 28. Sunny again tomorrow with a top of 28 before dropping to 27 on Sunday. 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
11: We have a ton of money and we've also got Paul from Hermit Park. Hello, mate.
12: How are you, bro?
11: Good. Do you remember Kate's clue for the secret sounds?
12: Yeah, an odd pair with a lot of bounce.
13: Oh,
12: or yeah.
13: Thank you. Oh, my God. An odd pair with a lot of bounce.
11: Thank you.
13: Paul, producer, you are hired. Yeah, do you want a John, job on Breakfast Radio? An odd pair with a lot of bounce.
11: I need a new
13: co-host,
11: clearly.
13: God.
11: Well done, mate. We'll get you some goodies. What's our secret sound with that clue that you have supplied us with?
12: I think it's a pair of kitchen tongs. You know those metal kitchen tongs that you use to flip a sausage or a steak?
13: Yeah, yes. Very familiar with flipping a snag.
12: Yeah.
13: It's not correct, but I like where you're going with that clue, though. And thank you for reminding us what our clue was. Oh, we appreciate that.
11: Hello, Rick. How are you, mate?
14: Yeah, good morning. Good, thanks.
13: Rick, the clue is, and thank you, we now know what it is, an odd pair with a lot of bounce. What is the secret sound?
14: Using those clues, I'm going to say that... I think it's called Connect Four, putting one of those little tokens in.
11: My favourite game.
13: Is it really?
11: Love Connect Four. It's the only thing I can potentially win. Not the one. Not the one, Ricky.
14: All right, guys.
11: Enjoy
14: your
11: long weekend, mate. Great hearing from you. Andrew from Deerigan, big plans for the long weekend?
15: No real plans at the moment.
13: Going to go to the show, mate? Going to check it out or just chill?
15: No, show's not for me.
13: Not for you. Leave it to the kids and the families, hey? And the Dagger Dogs. I like it. What's that secret sound?
15: I think it could be using chopsticks.
13: Oh,
11: Yeah, you've seen me at Wara Sushi, Kate. Just I'm a hot mess when it comes to using chopsticks.
13: That's not it.
11: Thank you, Andrew.
13: I like where people are going with this clue, though. This is great.
11: Tommy from Douglas. Hey, mate.
16: Hey, how you going?
13: Good, Tom. What's our secret sound, buddy?
16: My guess is activating one of those ready-made Baroccas, dropping the tablet into the water.
11: Oh, dude.
13: I've got, like, electrolytes. I like snapping it and sticking it in my water bottle.
11: Those ones where you now twist the lid. The Baroccas, whoever created that you chop the lid and it just drops in
13: there's
11: itself.
13: There's something about the sound of that. I reckon it's a bit addictive.
11: Oh, is it that sound, though?
13: It's not correct. Thanks, so, Tom.
11: No, I could definitely slam a Barocca. Thanks, mate. Appreciate the call. All right. Well, she's back on Tuesday. Question here, because I'm new to the game. When there is a public holiday, do we just count the day? So it's essentially, do we go, it's 1,160, or are we kind to go, it's 1,180?
13: CK, you are asking the lady opposite you who could not even remember her own clue that she gave away this week.
11: Let's
13: that
11: make
13: is
11: it
13: a question.
17: I'm going to say, since we dropped the ball there, we will add Monday. So
11: okay,
17: we'll
11: done.
17: Add,
11: yeah. It'll be back Tuesday, $1,080, thanks to Queensland Country Bank. Imagine more. Okay, you got to put your finger up. I can't work like this. It's Triple M.

0: UK Breakfast Show. We're Townsville's 102.3 Triple M. And this time, next week, we're going to be live from the track. The NTI Townsville 500 is rolling into the city. In the lead up, we're getting you excited. Of course, more tickets on the way. We've got a bloke by the name of Declan Fraser joining us right now. He's racing in the Premier Racing Team, drives a Camaro, which is pretty neat. Used to call Mackay home. Declan, now that you're at the Goldie, do you still think of us up here in North Queensland?
1: It's always home, you know. I go back and see all my friends and whatnot. So it's a little slice of getting back to, I guess, where I grew up and feeling I'm back in the country, I guess, compared to Gold Coast. It's actually quite nice, to be honest.
2: Declan, how did you get into racing? Was there a sort of, is there a career path? If someone's sort of listening now and thinking, wow, this guy's a supercar driver, like how did you get into it? What was the career path for you to get where you are today?
1: Well, I feel like it's been long enough that my parents aren't going to get in trouble for this. But when Mackay was first going through all of their industrial, I guess, build-up out in Padgett, there was a couple of closed roads, and Dad took me out there in the go-kart, set up some cones, and we did some practice around there when I was too young to drive on the racetrack, and then eventually we went out to Palmar out there, and from go-karts just progressed all the way through all the categories and then into supercars.
0: Mate, what's that first hurdle people are going to get? Because we will have young kids listening in the cars with their mum and dads this morning going, yeah, this is my dream. You know, I'm going to go next weekend and just jaw on the floor. What are some of those initial hurdles do you think people are going to face?
1: I think the first thing is from a very young age, you need to get good at people more than anything. Our sport is very sponsorship orientated. To get through the categories and stuff, you've got to be really good with sponsors, not just being able to talk to people, but also how to, I guess, service their business in a sense and business-to-business contacts and things like that. So the first step is just getting out there, getting in the go-kart and trying to figure out if it's actually something that you enjoy. I guess the biggest thing that most people forget is you do this for fun. And if you take the fun out of it and it becomes too much of a job, then it's not really the career for you. So, you know, you just got to have fun with it and just keep progressing on a nice trajectory.
2: God, isn't that the truth? I think with any career, you got to have fun with what you're doing.
0: That's actually pretty wise words in general.
2: It is. It really is. Mate, talk to us about this track here in Townsville. What is it like? I mean, you're racing in all these different tracks across the country now. Give us an understanding of what it's like to race in Townsville versus a Gold Coast or a Bathurst or something like that.
1: Honestly, I love street circuits. When you get to rub your mirrors up against walls and be as close as you can, it gets the heart going a lot. So Townsville is one of the, I guess you could say, one of the first proper street circuits we go to for the season. And it is, I absolutely love the place. You know, it's a bit of a mixture of street circuit, plus it's got the runoff, so you sort of feel like you're on an open track, which gives you the, I guess, the sense of security, push it even harder. So that's probably why you see so much action around the place. And for me, I love it. Like, it's where I got my first podium, well, first race win, actually, in Super 2, and took over the championship lead there and then went on to win the championship. So for me, it's got a pretty good history, so pretty keen to get back up there.
0: Talk to me about this one. Like, if you're a pilot, landing and taking off are the scariest bits, right? When you're driving around the Townsville track, is there a corner, a bend, a bump in the road which you go, okay, it's coming up? Is there what's the scariest bit for you?
1: I guess you could say it's nearly the same because we hit the curb so aggressively that it's the takeoff and the landing that you hope you get right. So, you know, it's like turn through that turn 5, 6 up to 7, 8. You sort of just got to time the jump basically more than anything to make sure you don't double bounce the curb because it can shoot you into a wall either side. And then going over the train tracks, it's the ego of a supercar driver of we all talk about who can get through there flat in qualifying and not hit the walls. So it's they're probably the trickiest parts of it.
2: Amazing, mate. We can't wait to see you up here next week. And you're going to be rolling around, as we said, in the Premier Racing Team as well. Good luck with the preparations this week and we'll see you in Townsville next weekend.
1: Thank you. Can't wait. See you guys there.
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2: Here at Triple M Roadie. 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Where have you found yourself this morning?
3: Happy Friday, guys. I'm going to say something very controversial. Are you ready?
2: Go.
3: Dogs are better than cats.
4: Yeah, agreed. Agreed.
2: I would agree with you. Oh, there you go.
5: This is why you're single, John. 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
3: Well, I'm at the Kerwin Dog Park on Banford Lane, and I have a dog. I know John has a cat.
2: He does.
4: Yep. You got a dog, Kate.
2: I got a dog. I used to have a cat, but now I got a dog.
4: Nice.
3: Well, I've got the goods this morning. I've got Macca's vouchers, Triple M merch, and if you need protein, I've got Dairy Farmers protein smoothies and Wonder White bread baked fresh daily in Townsville. This is Kira, your Triple M roadie. I'll be here at Kerwin Dog Park on Banford Lane for the next 15 minutes, thanks to Sombreros, and you're listening to the CK and Kate Breakfast Show on Triple M.

0: We're Triple M, the home of the CKNK Breakfast Show, and around 8 o'clock this morning we'll be adding $1,000 to your long weekend activities with our pressure test. Kate, I cannot wait to give some money away.
1: Bring it on, bring it on. Boots and Beats is happening this weekend,
0: yes,
1: as well as happening at the Townsville Turf Club, Cluden Park. It's Sunday the 5th of July. Tickets are still available. God, we get some really, really good concerts, some events, especially this time of year as well. General admission, $39. You can still score yourself some tickets if you're looking for something to do with the family.
0: I was going to say, family friendly is the big one for this one. Big shout out.
1: It's very family friendly. Yeah.
0: Love your work over there at Cluden. Your latest news headlines moments away, and we're going to do our bit. Is Palaranda in need of a bit of a facelift? We'll find out what North Queensland thinks on the other side of this.
2: 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Drive safely. And if you ever need them, just say, take me to Taylor's.
3: Traffic on Dalrymple Road's actually looking pretty heavy with queuing at Duckworth and Bayswater intersections. Railway Avenue's a moderate run for traffic heading into the city. There's light queuing at Boundary Street. And Ross River Road traffic's clearing well with bursts of it coming through Nathan Street and Thuringowa Drive at times. Charters Towers Road, Boundary Street intersection will be closing from 6 p.m. tonight. 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
7: Morning, it's Emily Williams here. Two people have died after a collision on the Bruce Highway near Ingham. The 80-year-old woman and 86-year-old man were travelling in a Toyota yesterday afternoon when it collided with a moving truck. Meantime, a man has died and another has been severely injured after becoming trapped under a trailer at a cane farm south of Ingham. A Queensland-developed drug to fight MND has cleared a major milestone amid the NRL's Dry July. The drug known as NUN-004 has proven to be safe and effective in phase one of a UQ study, which could make the deadly disease a manageable illness. Not only does it slow progression, but it also improves fine motor movement. And Queensland pubs will be able to keep their doors open until 7 a.m. tomorrow for Socceroos fans to watch the early 4 a.m. knockout clash against Egypt. However, venues have to have already applied for a special license as of yesterday afternoon.
6: Triple M National News.
8: Morning, I'm Michaela Savage. A teenager has been charged over the death of another teen in Melbourne. A 15-year-old boy was found outside a medical centre with stab wounds earlier this week but couldn't be saved. A 16-year-old boy will front a children's court at a later date, charged with murder. A security guard who spent 8 days stuck under a collapsed shopping centre in Venezuela after those twin earthquakes struck last week has been freed by rescue crews. They located him on Sunday, but getting him out took over 100 hours. Tragically, over 2,200 people have been killed as a result of the quakes. The latest Guardian Essential poll has found just under 30% of Aussie respondents had a favourable view of the US, with Israel on 19%, Palestine on 21%. And live sites across the nation are set to be packed full of green and gold for Australia's World Cup knockout match against Egypt early tomorrow morning. Pubs are set to open in the early hours to welcome fans in to watch the game.
9: Research shows that regularly eating ultra-processed foods can increase your risk of developing type 2 diabetes by 53%. Search Diabetes Australia for more about the nation's fastest-growing chronic condition.
8: Maroons lock Pat Carrigan has declared he's 100% ready for next week's Origin decider after testing out his ankle at training. The Broncos star says he's ready to rip in.
10: 100% ready to go. So, yeah, did all the sessions today, felt really confident, and I'll have another run on the weekend. So it's all about me nailing my job.
8: And Spain's won a World Cup knockout game for the first time since lifting the trophy in 2010 with a 3-0 win over Austria. The Portugal-Croatia clash is up next, then Switzerland and Algeria will battle it out for a spot in the final 16.
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7: Mostly sunny today in Townsville, chasing a top of 28. sunny again tomorrow with a top of 28 before dropping to 27 on Sunday. 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
13: Listen, if you've woken up bleary-eyed, tired, it's a long weekend.
14: It is. You've Use got that. 3 days off as well.
13: Townsville shows in town. You can fill up on fairy floss. And actually, I've seen a few of the carnival humans post on the
14: carnies?
13: Community.
14: Is that what you were going to say?
13: No, that's not the official term.
14: I can say carny because I used to be a carny. My parents used to own an amusement company, so we spent most of our weekends.
13: Well, is that a derogatory term as somebody that was with the travelling?
14: It probably is. Okay. It probably is.
13: Well, welcome to Townsville. We appreciate and love everything you do.
14: We really do.
13: Strawberries and cream tent has just popped up that they reckon their strawberries are 20% bigger than last year's. So,
14: do you know what? That is of interest to me because in our house, we go through about 3 to 4 punnets of strawberries at the moment.
13: Have you seen how expensive they are, Kate?
14: Dude, I absolutely know. I paid $5.90 for a punnet of strawberries. My daughter and I love them on my breakfast. My daughter eats them like they're going out of fashion. They're not cheap at the moment, but they get eaten, so whatever.
13: The only fruit we're eating is I take my kids to Woolworths and go to the free section, grab a banana each now. That's it.
14: Yeah, tight ass.
13: It's 22 minutes out from 8 o'clock. Still to come today, we're trying our best bit to give you money. So that's on the way. Pressure test obviously returns as always. But next on the show, want to have a little chat about probably one of Townsville's most, I think, underrated destinations. You may have been there recently, Palaranda. We'll talk about that. Council's dropping a bit of money into it. Let's spend some more. CK and K to Triple M.

0: 17 degrees at Saunders Beach. It's the CK and Kate Breakfast Show here at Townsville's 102.3 Triple M. Getting behind brighter day. We're trying to raise some money to bring a stem cell transplant service right here to the Townsville Hospital. Brighter day is Thursday, July 30th. brighterlives.org.au. We need your help on this one. We also need your help this morning, Kate. Making Palaranda a better place.
1: Let's make Palaranda great again, shall we? Well, mind you, a lot of people that live there might say it already is great and please don't touch it. I guess this conversation has come around because council have recently announced that they're dropping $100,000 on a little bit of a refresh.
0: You're not doing too much with it, 100 grand, are you?
1: Oh, I mean, by the time you pay for, you know, manpower and all that kind of stuff, I think a lot of it was like water bubblers and kind of
0: clearing beach access points and stuff like that.
1: Nothing too sort of sexy. And you and I were having a conversation yesterday and we're like, hypothetically, okay, if money wasn't an option, if, you know, there was less restrictions and stuff, what would we like to see in Palaranda? And we asked the question on our socials yesterday. Boy, oh boy, did we have some interesting comments.
0: Well, it's true, because you think of the Strand, that's the Beyonce, and then Palaranda's the Solange.
1: True.
0: And I think there's a real chance for Solange to have her go. I love Palaranda, but it's wasted. I think you can go down to Palaranda on any given day, and I'm sure the residents are stoked with this, but you can have the beach to yourself.
1: You can.
0: You can have playgrounds to yourself, the quarantine station and the rock walls to yourself. And you know what? There is an opportunity to really just wave the fairy wand over that place. Utilize that sand, utilize the beach, get some tourism dollars, get some local money flowing through that suburb.
1: What would you like to see there? If you had an open wallet magic, you know, fairy wand, what would CK Kern like to see at Palaranda?
0: Firstly, we got to use the beach. Yeah. I reckon having some sort of beach club where you can go and have a couple of brews, something seafood related down there.
1: Yes, you're right.
0: Some tunes.
1: Yep.
0: And then I think accommodation. There's so much land there, and I know a lot of it's attached to national parks and whatever, but give us a little bit.
1: I agree. I think you only have to go to Europe or the Middle East. I remember living in Dubai. There were beach clubs, and they were such a thing, and they used to drive so much money to that region as well. They'd have, you know, there'd be music venues and, you know, events and stuff that would happen. Yep. The beachfront there is absolutely beautiful, and you're right, it is underutilized. I still think we need us locals and everyone to be able to use it. But I would love to see a beach resort, something like a beach club or something like that. It'd be great to have can you imagine a pub sort of style venue that sort of came out
0: sprawled out onto the sand.
1: I mean, that would be good. And accommodation is obviously a big one as well. I think we do need just some accommodation, people to be able to sort of stay down there and the equivalent amenities as well.
0: 133353. If you'd like to weigh in and kind of make some suggestions, we've been kind of marinating in the comment sections on our Facebook page. Is there some things that popped up for you that maybe made a little bit of sense, Kate, at all?
1: Do you know what the one thing was? And it's not a sexy suggestion, but someone did mention a second exit out of Palaranda. So they said, if there is problems with traffic or getting in and out, there is only that one entry in and out. So I guess,
0: listen, responsible, but boring.
1: Yeah, boring. Look, the beach club was a big one for me, a pub and a playground, someone else said as well, and lights and safety, so making sure it is safe at night time that we can sort of walk up and down there and stuff as well. But, 133353. North Queensland. Let's just, you know,
0: Talk Palaranda.
1: Let's talk Palaranda. What would you do? How would you like to see Palaranda kind of be brought to life? Or what would you like to see down there?
0: Yeah, is it time to level it up or leave it alone? 133353. It's the CK and K Breakfast Show.
2: 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Jimmy Barnes. Plus, Ross Wilson, Richard Clapton, and Tony Childs. 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

0: Cause I gotta have faith. 6 minutes out from 8 o'clock on the CKNK Breakfast Show, Townsville's 102.3 Triple M, and we're talking Palaranda this morning, one of the hidden gems, I reckon, of our region.
1: It is just a beautiful beach and a beautiful area. Council are dropping $100,000 on Palaranda, more practical things in terms of like bubblers and that sort of stuff. But we thought we'd ask the question this morning, if you could sort of wave a magical wand and had a plan for Palaranda, you know, bank account open, purse string sort of open, what would you spend it on?
0: Yeah, morning, Christine.
2: I'm very good, thank you.
1: Now,
2: we finished our morning walk down at Palaranda Beach.
1: I love this. So isn't that coincidental? Here we are talking about Palaranda, and you are reporting live from Palaranda. Tell us, how many people can you see within sort of a, you know, 50-metre vicinity of yourself?
2: It's mainly our dog walker friend. And I've got two just over there, probably about a dozen people on the beach.
0: Which is amazing. Amazing. So
2: yeah.
0: What do you think? Do we level it up or leave it alone?
2: I think if you put a resort here, you're going to spoil the simplicity of it. But what I would like to see, there's a sign where the nets usually sit about the original baths that used to be down here.
0: Yeah.
1: Oh, yeah.
2: Something similar to the rock pool.
1: Yeah.
2: And I think that would actually attract a lot of people because of them crops that pass by here on the way to the creek.
0: Yeah.
2: Some people don't think the nets are quite strong enough.
0: No, I totally get that. I remember even 80s, early 90s, there used to be the big wooden stinger nets out there. They're about 10 feet tall that would like...
1: What?
0: They were just year-round. Did you ever see those?
1: I've only been here for sort of 10 years. So wooden stinger nets.
0: Yeah, it was real. I think we had them in before we really knew too much about Irukandji because it was like little wooden...
1: Irukandji had teeny, tiny, tiny little
0: things. I know, these bad boys would go through it. I remember as a kid I found an actual stingray inside
1: what?
0: There. Yeah, so I don't know how efficient they were, but maybe leaning in the history of Palaranda, you got the quarantine station down there, but I still reckon, Kate, there's that opportunity to really lean into the beach lifestyle. We don't do it well enough.
1: No,
0: up
1: we
0: here.
1: Don't. And there's a lot of beachfront there too.
0: There
1: we
0: is.
1: Don't. We don't have to sort of chock it all. We don't want a Gold Coast, for God's sakes. That's definitely not right.
0: But some high rises.
1: We could have our cake and eat it too down there.
0: I agree. Join the chat on Facebook, Triple M Townsville.
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0: Money.
1: Money, money, money, money. $1,000 we'd love to give you this morning for the pressure test. 10 questions, 60 seconds.
0: Okay.
1: Going to give you question. I'm going to go number one again this morning. I want you to start strong. I want you
0: love
1: to just
0: that.
1: Bring it home. Number one, what forms the top layer of a traditional shepherd's pie?
0: Potato?
1: Yeah,
0: okay.
1: Absolutely.
0: Gosh,
1: potato.
0: It's been a minute. When was the last time you had a shepherd's pie?
1: Within the last 12 months.
0: Legit?
1: Yeah. How about you? You don't smash a shepherd's pie at your place?
0: My wife burns toast and I'm just too lazy to cook.
1: You lie.
0: So it's been a minute.
1: I love a shepherd's pie. Your answer, so to question number one, is potato. All you need to do is answer questions 2, 3, or 10 and we will write you a very large check.
0: Ka-ching! Thanks to NQ Auto Group, home of Townsville, Nissan, Suzuki and Renault. And even if you don't win, we'll throw some sombreros your way. News with Emily next at Triple M.
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0: 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Chatters Towers Road's clearing well, heading into the city so far. And Ross River Road, there are some bursts of build-up through the major crosses. 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
6: Morning, it's Emily Williams here. Police are investigating a fatal traffic crash that shut down the Bruce Highway yesterday near Ingham. It's understood a Toyota Hilux collided with a mover truck on Masters Road just before 10 a.m. The 80-year-old woman driving the Toyota was declared deceased at the scene, while her 86-year-old male passenger died on the way to hospital. Meantime, a man has died and another severely injured after becoming trapped under a trailer at a cane farm south of Ingham. The incident happened at the property on Scrubview Road yesterday afternoon, with the 63-year-old man dying at the scene. A 70-year-old was taken to hospital with serious injuries. And community amenities are set to return to Townsville's coastline after being removed due to ongoing vandalism. Council will restore taps, drinking fountains and fencing at key beach access points in Pallaranda following strong community feedback.
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7: Morning, I'm Michaela Savage. Public hearings as part of the Royal Commission on Anti-Semitism and Social Cohesion continue in Sydney today. Yesterday, the eSafety Commissioner revealed mainstream platforms, including X, are fighting for the right and ability to distribute and monetize gory content, detailing difficulties the watchdog has faced trying to get harmful content removed. The Deputy Liberal Leader has fired back after the Communications Minister hit out at the Coalition for pushing for a Senate inquiry into Labor's legislation strengthening the social media ban. Jane Hume telling

0: Seven, it's a Labor beat-up.
1: Now, we're not in Parliament for the next 6 weeks. Why not use that time to make sure that this legislation is right, that it's going to work this time?
0: Aussies are reaching out for help to deal with debt more than ever before. Over 183,000 people called the National Debt Helpline in the last 12 months. It's almost a 10% increase on the previous financial year. And another early wake-up tomorrow for fans watching the Socceroos knockout clash with Egypt in the FIFA World Cup.
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0: Ethan Strange has been spotted in a moon boot just hours after he rolled his ankle at Blues training. It's understood he'll be given a couple of days to recover before coach Laurie Daly makes a call on his availability for Wednesday's Origin decider. Round 18 kicks off tonight with Penrith hosting the Rabbitohs at Combank. The latter leading Panthers will be eager to win after back-to-back losses to the Titans and Cowboys. And in the NRLW, the Knights have beaten the Sharks 18-4 in last night's season opener.
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5: Mostly sunny today in Townsville, chasing a top of 28. Sunny again tomorrow with a top of 28 before dropping to 27 on Sunday. 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

0: Dickie and Reno.
1: Hello, Graham. How are you, mate?
2: Hey, I'm good, mate. Yourself?
1: We're doing all right. Hey, Kate. We're doing
3: very right. Well for a Friday. What's the plans this weekend, Graham?
2: Relaxing this weekend.
3: Mm-hmm. Next week, are you doing anything next week?
2: Yeah, heading to Harvey Bay next week.
3: Oh! Do you know what? I wonder if the whales are already down at Harvey Bay. Can you report back to us the week after, Graham? Let us know if you do any whale spotting down in Harvey Bay.
2: I'll see how I go.
1: $1,000, it would definitely get you the VIP package.
3: Sure would.
1: 10 questions, 60 seconds, mate. We need to take your first answer. Don't ask for any help. You can say pass if you don't know one of the answers, and you can kind of come back to it if we have time on the clock. All good?
2: All good.
1: All right, Kate, are you ready to run?
3: I'm ready to go.
1: All right, North Queensland, good luck. Your time starts now.
3: Graham, what forms the top layer of a traditional shepherd's pie? Which 80s sitcom starred Al Bundy, who was a women's shoe salesman?
2: That would have been Married with Children.
3: What sauce is traditionally served with Eggs Benedict?
2: Hollandaise.
3: Well, who do the Socceroos play tomorrow morning in the FIFA World Cup?
2: Egypt.
3: What is it called when workers stop work to protest?
2: Strike.
3: 4X beer originated in which Australian state?
2: Queensland.
3: In medical terms, what does BPM stand for?
2: Blood pressure monitor.
3: Australian athlete Gout Gout competes in which sport?
2: Athletics, sprinting.
3: What is 66 divided by 6?
2: 11.
3: The White Sea is located in which country?
2: Pass.
3: That's the last question. The White Sea is located in which country?
2: The White Sea. Oh, Russia.
1: On the money, okay. That was on the buzz. You got that clue in there.
3: You got it. Okay, Graham.
1: So where do we start from the top?
3: Let's start from the top. Potato, tick. Al Bundy was Married with Children, tick. Hollandaise is an Eggs Benedict, tick. Egypt is who we play tomorrow morning in the World Cup. A strike is what it's called when workers stop working. That's 5 from 5. 4X beer originated in Queensland. This is the only one you got wrong, Graham. BPM stands for beats per minute.
2: Oh, okay.
3: Gout, running, sprinting, athletics, we took that. Your maths is bang on. See here all the dings. Graham, that is a very solid, I'm going to say the best pressure test we've had in quite some time. 90%, 9 out of 10 to you, mate. Congratulations.
4: Yeah.
3: Oh, Graham, give it a couple of months and maybe give us a call back. That was an absolutely cracking effort.
1: I was so certain we're going to give that money away. Graham, enjoy Harvey Bay, mate. We'll send you out with some sombreros in your belly as well, too. Hang on. John will get your details on that one. But wow, that was close, really close.
3: Yeah. Very close. 9 out of 10. I will be back with the pressure test Tuesday, because we've taken a little break on Monday.
1: You mentioned the questions about Australia taking on Egypt.
3: Yes.
1: If you need to know everything about the Socceroos, hang tight. Jeremy Brockie, he's on the other side of this. This dude played against Messi. This guy played in the Olympics. This guy played for New Zealand. Now he's Townsville's very own.
3: He really is.
1: Let's get there with this one here. 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

0: 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We're Townsville's 102.3 Triple M. And if you're feeling inspired today, find us on Facebook. Palaranda, is it time to level it up or maybe leave it alone? We're giving you the keys to do whatever you want to Palaranda. 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
1: Jeremy Brockie is a former New Zealand international soccer star who now calls Townsville home, and he joins us this morning. Hello, mate.
2: Hello, how are we?
1: Do you like it how you've just become sort of our unofficial, like, football correspondent? Did you get the check in the mail last week, by the way?
2: No. Did I give you the incorrect address?
1: Mate, two big things are happening in the football world. Let's start with the Castle Hill Cup, mate. Tell us about that.
2: Yeah, so the Castle Hill Cup, for those that don't know, I'm an academy here in Townsville, and we're constantly, as regional kids, having to travel away for tournaments and carnivals and to give these kids opportunities. And we were sitting around last year over in New Zealand with a few teams over there at a tournament, and some parents said, well, why can't we try something like this in Townsville? And the planning got underway, and a year later, we're about to kick off our very first game in the Castle Hill Cup, which is exciting.
0: Mate, amazing. Congratulations on the success. You know, you go down to Murray any Saturday and you just see the thousands of people coming through the gate. So for an opportunity, I guess, for these North Queensland kids to kind of shine, well done, mate. And I know behind the scenes you guys are working bloody hard. Let's talk national stuff, Kate, because obviously the Socceroos, nice and early. I see Queensland pubs are being given the green light to open early tomorrow morning so we can actually watch the game. Talk us through this one, mate. Is there a chance Australia can get through and I don't know, make it to the next round?
2: Yeah, look, there's definitely a chance. I think you've already seen some massive upsets and surprises as we've developed into the knockout round, and there's no reason why Australia can't cause a bit of an upset. I think they're going into the game as underdogs, and a lot of question marks around whether Egyptian King Mo Salah is going to play or not with his injury, and hopefully for the Australians, he doesn't appear, which will make his game a little bit more exciting and probably balance it out.
1: How do we beat this Egyptian team? You mentioned Mo Salah. Obviously, he's one of the most famous players in that Egyptian team, but how do we knock these guys off from this round of 32 and progress into the next round?
2: Yeah, I think if I look back to when the All Whites played them earlier in the group stage, the Kiwis went out and sort of stuck it to them pretty early and put a lot of pressure on and got their reward with a goal through a set piece. So I think set pieces are going to be crucial for the Australians. And I think the big difference when New Zealand sort of lost the game is the time at the beginning of the second half. They came out and started a bit slow and allowed those Egyptians to build some confidence and start playing their natural game. So if the Australians can get in early and score that goal, and they've defended really well so far in the tournament in Australia. So if they can do that and they've got those attacking threats going forward, it's about taking those opportunities when they get them.
1: Can I get a prediction? If this happens in a couple of weeks' time, we'll play it out. Who is going to take out the FIFA World Cup 2026, Jeremy Brockie?
2: Oh, I think I can't look past France. Their attacking threat is just wild, and I feel like when I've been watching them in their four games so far, they're still only cruising. So they're a little bit scary. But my underdog would be Mexico. They're looking very, very, very strong on home soil as well. So
1: one of the host nations too, aren't they?
0: Can you imagine?
2: Yeah. I actually pulled their name out in a sweepstake, and I was a little bit disappointed. But I've been watching them, and they're getting me quite excited. I might win some money.
0: Hey, mate, just finally before we let you go, we could talk footy all day with you. Obviously, during the week, tickets went on sale for the Socceroos versus Brazil. This is a big deal for the city.
2: Oh, it's massive. It is huge. Not only to have, obviously, the Socceroos come up to Townsville and play a game, but to bring the biggest footballing nation country in the world to Townsville is such a exciting opportunity. And I don't know where the ticket sales are at, but I can't imagine there'd be very many left after going on sale yesterday, that's for sure.
1: Amazing. Well, Jeremy Brockie, thank you once again for your soccer correspondence and your check again somewhere in the mail. Much appreciated. Thanks for your time, mate.
2: Cheers. Thank you very much.
3: It's been 20 years since the boys from Rocky first hit the road. Best part of me
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0: 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Zambrera. 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
1: 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Sambrero. 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
2: Here at our Triple M roadie for the second time this morning. Are you getting your girl guides on this morning?
3: 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I'm showing Kerwin some love at the Kerwin Girl Guides at Mount View Park on Banford Lane.
4: Nice. Good job, ladies. Love all that stuff. 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
3: Well, Townsville, the show starts today, and I've got Townsville show tickets, and tickets are available at the showgrounds. That's not all. I've got Dare Charged iced coffee, all beans, no bull, and Wonder White bread baked fresh daily in Townsville. This is Kira, your Triple M roadie. It's Friday. I'm feeling generous. I'll be here at Kerwin Girl Guides on Banford Lane for the next 20 minutes, thanks to Sombreros. And you're listening to the CK and Kate Breakfast Show on Triple M.
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5: Charters Towers Road, Boundary Street intersection will be closed from tonight at 6 p.m. through until the 14th of July, 5 a.m. for the V8 supercar track setup. Ross River Road traffic's been quite busy through all the major intersections. Railway Avenue, there's light queuing through Boundary Street intersection, and it's busy for Charters Towers Road to the city. 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
15: Morning, it's Emily Williams here. A tragic 24 hours in Ingham. Two people have died after a collision on the Bruce Highway. The 80-year-old woman and 86-year-old man were travelling in a Toyota yesterday afternoon when it collided with a moving truck. Meantime, a man has died and another severely injured after becoming trapped under a trailer at a cane farm south of Ingham. Police are preparing a report for the coroner. North Queensland residents are being urged to have their say on proposed changes to Queensland's youth justice laws. The proposed circuit breaker legislation would send youth offenders to remote rehabilitation programs as an alternative to detention. Submissions close July 13. And the Supercars has expanded its partnership with the Australian Army Cadets, with more than 80 set to volunteer at events this season. The program will now operate at every promoted Supercars Championship event after launching at last year's Townsville NTI 500.
14: Triple M National News.
16: Morning, I'm Michaela Savage. The eSafety Commissioner is concerned about mainstream social media platforms fighting for the right and ability to distribute and monetize gory content. Julian Mingrant has fronted the Royal Commission on Anti-Semitism and Social Cohesion. Block 3 of the public hearings continues today. One of the main focus points is the spread of anti-Semitic content online. A 16-year-old boy has been charged with murder after another teenager was found with fatal stab wounds outside a medical centre. The 15-year-old was discovered outside Craigieburn Community Hospital in Melbourne's north, where staff tried to save him with CPR. Police have made several arrests with the investigation still running. And a security guard has been pulled alive from earthquake rubble in Venezuela after 8 days trapped underground. Rescue crews worked through 140 tons of debris to free him after a tiny concrete booth helped to shield him. Nearly 2,300 people are confirmed dead, with tens of thousands missing.
0: Did you know that diabetes is Australia's fastest growing chronic condition? Over 300 Australians are diagnosed with the condition every day. Search Diabetes Australia to find out more.
16: Newcastle's kicked off the NRLW season in style overnight with an 18-4 win over the Sharks.
17: To travel down the bus today, you could tell they had a real focus in their defensive efforts, where they just kept turning up for each other. Was awesome. So, yeah, really proud of them.
16: That's Knights coach Ben Jeffries there. And Ethan Strange has been spotted in a moon boot after rolling his ankle at Blues training. Staff will monitor his fitness before deciding whether to call in a replacement for the Origin decider next week.
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15: Mostly sunny today in Townsville, chasing a top of 28. Sunny again tomorrow with a top of 28 before dropping to 27 on Sunday. 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

0: 6 away from 9 o'clock. Hairstyles ruling the Gibault hair household at the moment.
1: Yeah, I'm in a parenting conundrum. So Bo is on school holidays at the moment. His hair's getting really long and he really needs a haircut.
0: Yeah.
1: And he said to me yesterday, Mum, can I get a mullet? And I don't like
0: mullets.
1: You'd
0: rather the kid take up smoking.
1: I don't like them. And his best mate's got one. And he's like, but he's like, his best mate has one. He's like, but can I just get one and then can I chop it in a couple of weeks' time?
0: Are we talking a big flowy one? Like,
1: no.
0: Then you've got the likes of Ruben Cotto, who has the most glorious mullet.
1: He does. So I'm thinking he just wants to like sort of cut in the sides a little bit and just work with the length that he's got. It. He's looking pretty long. I don't know.
0: Where's Mum sitting on this whole thing?
1: I don't like mullets. Matthew's parent diversion is ask your mother. And I'm just like, I don't know. So they're both going.
0: He's a bald dude. He can't have a say.
1: See, part of me is like, mate, there's so much balding in our family. You're probably only going to have hair to 18 anyway. Yep. I don't know. Watch this space. I'll let you know on Tuesday whether my 7-year-old son has a mullet or whether he looks like a sensible kid.
0: Nobody ever brought this up in the parenting handbook when you decide to have a kid. It's
1: like, they didn't, did they?
0: Hey, Kate, if you decide to have a baby, one day he's going to come to you and ask you to have a mullet.
1: Oh, God.
0: It's 25 out from 9 o'clock. The countdown to the weekend is on and we're taking you there. Vanessa Amorosi from the Studio One, Blue Block and Wilcox Street at Triple M.

0: Vanessa Amorosi, the CK and K Breakfast Show. Met her on the Townsville Ferry. Signed a pillowcase.
1: There nice lady?
0: Yeah.
1: Oh, no, she wasn't, was she?
0: No, it was such a long time ago, I couldn't even tell you. I was just starstruck that Vanessa Amorosi was in front of me, Kate.
1: Mm.
0: Hey, listen, heads up, Railway Estate, South Townsville, Hermit Park, your bins will be collected early next week. Obviously, with all these changes with the Townsville 500, you're probably used to it by now.
1: Yeah.
0: But they're saying put your bins out early, so we're talking like from 4 a.m.
1: Tomorrow morning?
0: No, this is next week when the roads are all closed up. So Friday, mainly just ahead of the weekend. Is that a blue or pink job at your place?
1: It's usually a blue job. It's usually a matte job. But I remember getting in trouble once because we had some extra stuff and I popped it in my neighbour's bin.
0: Did you get in trouble with that? Did they speak to you about it?
1: No. Matt was like, you can't do that. I'm like, why? There was nothing in their bin. They had some space. So I just sort of whacked it in the top.
0: That's a really good question because a lot of people feel guilty about adding to someone else's bin.
1: Not me.
0: I'm totally
1: rubbish
0: for
1: is rubbish.
0: It.
1: Just, you know, it's all for one and one for all.
0: Are your neighbours cool? Would they have called you?
1: No, they are absolutely cool. They are absolutely
0: okay.
1: Cool. Yeah.
0: Good to know.
1: Well, you wouldn't do that though. You're a good neighbour. You'd ask questions.
0: My neighbours are pretty awesome. They wouldn't do that to me either too because I'd be calling them out on it. More details about your bins and what changes are coming your way over the next couple of weeks, you can head over to Council's website. It's Triple M.
2: 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Townsville's average unleaded price today is around $170 a litre, while some servos are selling it as low as $160. 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
0: We're looking for tops of 28 degrees across the north today. Saturday should be fine and sunny with late showers Sunday and Monday. At the moment, it's 21 in Misterton. 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

0: We're Triple M. It's 7 minutes out from nine. The CK and Kate Breakfast Show, as producer John joins us inside the studio.
1: Hello, North Queensland.
2: Hello, John. How has your week been? You've had a busy little week. You've been producing here and then running into a studio and doing the workday shift.
1: It's been great. It's been very chaotic, to say the least, but I'm glad it's finally the last day of the week, and I'm going to have a 14-hour nap, I think, when
2: good
1: I get home.
0: John, can I ask you a quick question?
1: Yeah.
0: In the world of radio, yes, if you pull somebody else's shift or show, do you also take their wage for the week?
1: I hope so.
0: Okay.
1: I guess we'll find out next payday. Yeah.
2: You find out we get paid today, so yeah, if you do, congratulations. If not, oh well.
1: Yeah. Cool. Look, the reason I'm in here, we're doing a little segment. If you want to hit that sound effect, CK.
2: Oh.
0: The week that was.
1: Okay. That was a little live rendition there. So going over, little review of the week, getting three of my kind of favourite bits from the show that I've heard while I'm on the other side of the producer door. I got a few little stats first, if you'd like to hear them this week. All right. We definitely need an applause for this one. Kate has gone the whole week without spilling anything on her boob.
2: Thank you. Thank you very much. Thank you, I appreciate that. Usually it's my right boob and it's usually oats in the morning. But you're right. Thank you for observing that my right breast was not tarnished
1: with
2: oats.
1: Credit given where credit's due.
2: Thank you, John. I appreciate that.
1: Another credit for you. CK, I caught you shopping online 13 times.
0: Thank you.
2: Mate, it's definitely more. I reckon triple it. That's how many times he's been online shopping this week.
1: And my last one here is I saw a celebrity in the wild this week while shopping at Coles.
2: Well, that was you. He gives himself a round of applause.
0: Thank you.
2: Good stats.
1: All right, on to the actual week that was. Going back to Wednesday, we had a little bit of a secret sound clue fail. If you want to, just hit that sound.
0: The secret sound hits $1,000 next. We have a clue. And guess what? Because Kate's been so tired, she hasn't even got that clue.
2: I promise I do.
0: Well, you got 3 minutes.
2: Scrabbling,
0: you got 3 minutes.
2: Scrabbling!
0: And then she stuffed up today as well.
1: Have it? She did not. Yeah, and the reason I brought it up is because we had another slip-up today where she, you know, just forgot what it was.
2: It was a big whoopsie, but I do know what it is now. I've written it down and I've emailed it to myself. An odd pair with a lot of bounce. Thank you to whoever it was that called in to remind us what our actual
0: $1,100 on Tuesday.
2: Beautiful.
0: Morning. No one there, sorry.
1: Amazing. Back to Tuesday. Kate was looking for fashion advice and she thought ChatGPT was a good place to go to.
2: And I was kind of getting ready for Cowboys and I put on the pants and I was like, and I sort of took a photo and I uploaded it and said, what should I wear, a belt? Do I not wear a belt?
0: Wow.
2: Whatever.
0: Okay. Wow.
2: Yeah. So, and then I get the response back and it was like, Kate, this is a great outfit. You know, don't be wearing a belt. And then it said, by the way, I love your statement earring. And I was like, my statement earring? AI had picked up the fact that I had two cotton wool buds on my ear and thought it was a statement earring.
0: It is going to be a popular look.
2: Sexy.
1: Have you gone back for any more advice?
2: No. You know, do you know what? Funnily enough, I actually haven't, after it told me that cotton wool buds were trendy earrings. So,
0: nah,
2: no.
0: Pass.
1: All right. On to my third and favorite. If I can get a drum roll, CK.
3: Sure. Yep.
1: Okay. The third and final, Kate's SMS song on Monday, on the Monday show. Hit that clip, CK.

0: I used all the messages you sent me in the last month, Kate, and turned it into a song.
1: I love it. Okay. So good. What a week that was. It has been an absolute cracker of a week.
0: Thank you for
1: it?
0: Hanging out with us this week. And please join John after 9 o'clock because you've got more
2: supercar tickets. We're going to do after, look, listen out after 10:30. Be by your phone.
0: Yeah, done. Guys, thank you. Enjoy a long weekend, everybody.
1: Have a lovely weekend, whatever you're doing. Cowboys have got a bye. But NRLW girls are playing tomorrow, so...
0: Townsville Show as well.
1: Townsville Show is playing. We're going to take a little break Monday, and yes! We'll be back bright, early, and rested Tuesday. Probably.
0: Catch you Tuesday.
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7: Good morning, it's Emily Williams here. A Hinchinbrook cane farmer has died after a tragic incident at Ingham. Brian Clerk was declared deceased yesterday afternoon after a machinery accident on a family farm at Bamboroo. His brother was taken to hospital with serious injuries. It follows a tragic collision on the Bruce Highway near Toobanna that claimed the lives of an elderly man and woman. Over 40,000 Queenslanders were on electricity hardship plans at the end of March, as a growing number of us struggled to pay power bills. That's up more than 16,000 in the past year. Repair works are underway on Radical Bay Road at Magnetic Island. It's due to be done by November. And Queensland pubs will be able to keep their doors open until 7 a.m. tomorrow for Socceroos fans to watch the early 4 a.m. knockout clash against Egypt. Among those staying open in Townsville, the Australian Hotel and Ville Sports Bar.
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9: Hey, I'm Michaela Savage. A man's been charged with drug-related offences and dealing with the proceeds of crime by investigators looking into the alleged kidnapping and murder of Sydney grandfather Chris Bagzarian, the 23-year-old arrested at a property in Canley Vale where police allege a car was stored before it was used to move the 85-year-old's body, and it was then

0: destroyed. A record 183,000 people called the National Debt Helpline in the past financial year. The top reasons for getting in touch were mortgages, credit cards, personal loans, utilities and ATO debt. Most callers experiencing overlapping issues rather than just one. After 8 days trapped in the basement of a collapsed shopping centre, a security guard in Venezuela has been freed by rescue crews. Sadly, the death toll is continuing to climb, currently over 2,200 following those devastating twin earthquakes last week. And preparations at Madison Square Garden in New York appear to be ramping up ahead of Taylor Swift and Travis Kelce's rumoured wedding this weekend.
1: Clean clothes, a warm shower, a conversation. 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
0: A worrying sign for New South Wales ahead of the Origin decider. A rolled ankle at training has landed Ethan Strange in a moon boot. It's understood Blues coach Laurie Daly will give Strange a couple of days to recover before making a decision on his availability for Wednesday. And the Sharks have lost the NRLW season opener overnight, going down to Newcastle 18-4. Cronulla coach Tony Herman says they weren't on their game for the full 70 minutes.
2: We gave a few penalties. We didn't complete high enough. 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
5: Mostly sunny today in Townsville, chasing a top of 28. Sunny again tomorrow with a top of 28 before dropping to 27 on Sunday. 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

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And next up, pressing play on this one from Hall & Oates, it's Private Eyes on Triple M.

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0: While communities battled one of the region's toughest disasters, Quentin and Sandy launched Lifting the Outback. 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

That was Fame, Irene Cara, keeping your awesome 80s Friday rolling on. Townsville City Council is bringing back taps, drinking fountains and fencing at beach access points in Rose Bay and Pelleranda. The facilities were removed almost 2 years ago after repeated vandalism caused more than $200,000 in damage. Residents petitioned council to have the amenities returned. So to help stop future vandalism, CCTV cameras will also be installed at the access points. Council will spend $100,000 reinstating the facilities and will review how well the new security measures work after 12 months. That's the latest on the council side of things. Next up, it's some Fleetwood Mac to keep things going on Townsville's 102.3 Triple M.

0: Might by John Mellencamp for your awesome 80s Friday. This morning on the CK and Kate Breakfast Show, we had Declan Fraser join us. He's racing next weekend for the premier racing team in the Townsville 500. A local Mackay boy driving a Camaro, and that honestly has my vote right there. The guys were asking about the Townsville track and the scariest part of racing it, which apparently is just trying not to go airborne.
1: It's the takeoff and the landing that you hope you get right. So, you know, it's like turn through that turn 5, 6 up to 7, 8. You sort of just got to time the jump basically more than anything to make sure you don't double bounce the curb because it can shoot you into a wall either side. And then going over the train tracks, it's I guess it's the ego of a supercar driver of we all talk about who can get through there flat in qualifying and not hit the walls. So it's they're probably the trickiest parts of it.
0: The CK and Kate Breakfast Show will be back Tuesday, the 7th of July, after the public holiday. Billy Joel on the other side of this one to continue the awesome 80s Friday on Triple M.
2: G'day, Dobbo and Elliot here from Triple M's Rush Hour. 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
3: 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That's right, you could be at Suncorp Stadium thanks to us watching the Mighty Maroons win the State of Origin.
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For Fools by World Party, another 80s hit for awesome 80s Friday on Townsville's 102.3. If you're heading over to Magnetic Island anytime soon, just a heads up, the roadworks are underway on Radical Bay Road as crews continue repairing flood damage and improving access. If you're chasing supercar tickets, stick around because I'll be giving them away right here on the other side of this.